0: 8th of November. The location for the second is yet to be announced. The two teams have only ever played each other once. Colombia won that game last year, 2-1. And Ellie Carpenter has helped Chelsea to a 5-2 win in the qualifying stage of the Women's Champions League, putting the Blues in a good position to secure a spot in the group stage.
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3: Where did that come? Oh. Ah, yes. A message
4: Hello,
3: from heaven.
4: Welcome to Wellbeing. I'm Guy Murphy. My guest today is Professor Sean Kane from Flinders University.
5: I don't know where that's coming
4: from. Today we'll be talking about sleep, light, and circadian rhythms.
5: Yep.
3: Got it?
5: Yep.
3: Okay. Weather.
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0: The best thing about studying the GDPA with Monash Online, they're preparing you for real life scenarios.
1: Right. Okay.
2: Better able to.
1: We'd like to pass some tributes about Dolly Parton. And, thank you very much for your influence in the past, and rest in peace. Okay, Dad, what do we got next? How are we? I'm all right now?
3: Yeah,
1: it sounds a lot better here anyway. Yes. Okay, have you got...
3: I'll just see if I'm coming through. Yeah, not as loud as I'd like to.
1: Not as loud. Bellow.
3: Yes, maybe I should have...
1: Deep V.
3: Electrocution versus...
1: A cattle prod to get your voice up, huh? Wouldn't that give you a squeaky one? Now, do you have council to pay?
3: I can do some of that, yes.
1: Yeah, that'd be good to get that one out of the way, and we'll come back with something else after that, really. And, so it is Radio Blue Mountains 89.1. And this is the Blackheath Show, and we're proudly sponsored by the Blackheath and Area Neighbourhood Centre. And we will be talking in a minute or a couple of minutes and about what the Neighbourhood Centre does and how we can help you and what things are happening there.
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4: Well, that was all fun.
5: Well, yeah, it was, wasn't it? And, yeah, I'm still looking for something, but, yeah.
4: Oh, okay, I'll play a tune if you like.
5: No. I'll do a bit of...
4: You're in control there, are you?
5: Oh, well, as much as I am. You know, life's a bit of a ups and downs. Anyway, as I said, we're sponsored by the Blackheath and Area Neighbourhood Centre, and we're talking... some of the things they do. If you go to bank.org.au and you go in there, and then you will find the first one is Bush, before and after school care, up at the school, and vacation care. A couple of things about it. You have to be enrolled to send your children there, and you have to be, it's a good idea to book if you can, particularly vacation care. And the next one is Bank Cares or Bank Access, and that is the NDIS program run by the Neighbourhood Centre. And if you do need to access that particular stuff, give them a ring, have a chat, and they'll help you. The next one is the bank, the Blackheath Neighbourhood Centre, and that's down in Gardeners Crescent. And if you go in on there, there's one I want you to look at particularly, that's Events and Courses. It's a little thing, and it opens up and it shows you the courses and little funny little events and stuff that young Hamish plans, and you can go along or enrol for them if you're interested. Now, back to the Neighbourhood Centre. It's open to the public on Mondays and Wednesdays, and from roughly 9 till 4:30 with a bit of time off for lunch. And you can access there all the office gear and the non-perishable and emergency food pantry, frozen bread. We'd like to thank the bakehouse for helping us in the past. And now we've got the hominy coming on board. So there is sourdough bread there and other sorts of breads.
4: You said the hominy, you say. Where are they coming out of?
5: Bottom of Katoomba Street.
4: Ah, okay.
5: And frozen meals, they're coming from, the bank volunteer cooks are preparing meals, and we'd like to thank the IGA for help with that as well.
4: And they cook up a storm up in Bates Hall, I believe. Is that
5: well,
4: that's
5: they
4: happening?
5: Do, yes. A couple of things. What else have we got? Blackheath Cares, social support service. Helping people, maybe just a phone call, maybe doing something they need done, like delivering them or delivering something to them. My monthly community lunch, that's next Tuesday at the Bates Hall. And drop in and make sure you book for catering purposes.
4: It's a very popular venue, that one, isn't it?
5: Yeah. EPA electricity vouchers, you book in and they have a meeting once a fortnight to talk about your thing. Your little bill. The Craft Social Group, this is with Frankie.

0: think it is. 27 Saturday, 1 to 4 p.m. The second Saturday, third Tuesday, 4 to 7 p.m. If you think you've got a bit of crafting in you, come along to Bates Hall at those times and have a go. Bus outings, book in once a fortnight, $20 for the bus, take some spending money, but you've got to be booked in.
1: And do they bring you back again?
0: Well, that all depends on how you go on the trip, doesn't
1: Fair
0: it?
1: Fair enough.
0: Yes. Community cyber shed, young Simon and his gang will help you with internet, computers, tablets, smartphones.
1: He'll ease your confusion about all things electronic.
0: And if you are really, really can't get it, he will give you a hammer. The Heads Up for Fire, it could be used this year, and it's a little program we run to make sure people are safe during fires. There'll be more information coming up about that soon. NILS, no interest loan. That's a way of accessing money to use for bills without flogging your credit card to death and incurring a heap of money, because it's not cheap. I think it's still running at about 19%. And so, yeah, it's a good thing to be in. Okay, so that's what happens at bank. Now, if you were interested in being a volunteer at bank, we would love to see you. And you can help in lots of different ways. I'll give you a few, Jake. You might help with the luncheon. You might help with Blackheath Cares. You might help with reading to children at school, or children reading to you at school. All this is, there's a lot of openings there. And if you've got skills in management and stuff like that, maybe the management committee might want to talk to you as well. So if I was you, I'd give 4787-7770 a ring and leave your name.
1: Or, and put your best skill set forward.
0: It's option 5 to get through to the Neighbourhood Centre, and put your name down, because you might be helpful in up in the other two places, Bush and all that. There could be a veritable world of volunteering, and there could also be job offers available too. Oh. Okay, give it some thought.
1: You mean they pay you to be there?
0: Well, you know.
1: You never know.
0: If you've got the right skills if there is funding for it, you never, never know. And that's what it's all about, isn't it? Okay, I think we can have a song, Ted.
1: Coming right up.

someday you'll find all who love are blind. 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

0: Say, do one of you guys know how to Madison?
1: Brad, please, let's get out of here.
2: For God's sake, keep a grip on yourself, Janet.
1: But it seems so unhealthy here.
2: It's just a party, Janet.
1: Well, I want to go.
2: Well, we can't go anywhere till I get to a phone.
1: Well, Vanessa Butler or someone.
2: Just a moment, Janet. We don't want to interfere with their celebrations.
1: This isn't the Junior Chamber of Commerce, Brad.
2: They're probably foreigners with ways different than our own. They may do some more folk dancing.
1: Look, I'm cold, I'm wet, and I'm just plain scared.
2: I'm here. There's nothing to worry about.
3: How'd you do, I? See, you've met my faithful hand in hand. He's just a little broad dime, because when you knocked, he thought you were the candy man.

0: if you want something visual that's not too abysmal, we could take in an old Steve Reeves movie.
1: I'm glad we caught you at home. Could we use your phone? We're both in a bit of a hurry.
2: Right.
1: We'll just say where we are, then go back to the car.
3: Pleasure to meet you, Dr. Fenton.
1: We don't want to be any worry.

0: Stay for the night.
1: Night.
0: Or maybe a bite.
1: Bite.
0: I could show you my favorite obsession. I've been making a man with blonde hair and a tan. And he's good for relieving my tension. I'm just

0: So, come up to the lab and see what's on the slab. I see you shiver with anticipation. But maybe the rain is really to blame. So I'll remove the cause. But not the symptom.
1: Well, that was a bit of a tribute to
2: Mr. Tim.
1: Tim Curry, who left us yesterday at age 80. There seems to be a lot of this age 80 stuff happening.
2: Don't mention it. No. Because, you know, 76 is close to age 80.
1: 76? Well, you know what's important about 76?
2: Oh, no.
1: Do you want to know?
2: Oh, look, I'm not falling into that trap again.
1: What trap would that be?
2: Oh, yes, 76 trombones, I think.
1: That's right, it's the number of trombones in the big parade.
2: Oh, God. It does make it...
1: You'll be there, won't you, in the big parade.
2: Whew, good Lord. Okay. I think you want to play another song, Tad?
1: I can do that.
2: Yes, yes. To clear our minds from the wonderful world of Tim Curry. And I was doing a bit of research on it, and it was interesting, the write-up they were giving Tim on YouTube about how he loved doing Rocky Horror Show, but the one he really, really, really loved doing was working with the Muppets. They reckon he was absolutely fantastic with that one.
1: There was a Dolly Parton thing about she... did a duet with Miss Piggy.
2: Yeah. And there's also...
1: They were queuing up to get on that show.
2: Yeah, and there was a romantic interlude with Tim Curry and Miss Piggy where they kissed.
1: You can just sort of envisage that, can't you?
2: Yes.
1: You won't get that memory out of your brain for the rest of the week.
2: Took him ages to get the fake fur out.
1: I think you've gone far enough.
2: Bye. Right.

0: Well, that was busy, Murray.
1: It was, wasn't it? Just a bit of information about it was. We're going to start with the band. It was the Bearded Gypsy Band, who I believe live in the Blue Mountains at the moment, live at the Wheat Sheaf Hotel.
0: The Wheat Sheaf Hotel.
1: Yes. And the song was called Hungarian Holiday.
0: It sounded very Hungarian.
1: Yes. But so there you go. Bearded Gypsy Band, Wheat Sheaf Hotel, Hungarian Holiday. That's multiculturalism for you.
0: And, yeah, and...
1: That's a bit of everything.
0: Totally.
1: And I was doing a bit of research off air, or while the song was playing, and I came up with this figure. 119 days, 12 hours, 22 minutes and 37 seconds till Santa comes.
0: Can't wait. Guess I'll have to, though.
1: That's enough to have scare anyone, isn't it?
0: I better get all my act together and get on with the Christmas shopping.
1: What, the whole one present?
0: Something like that.
1: Yes, roughly, so to speak. Yeah, so that was a bit...
0: Look, I make up for it by giving myself presents all through the year.
1: Oh, but that's not right. You've got to wrap them up and tear them open and make a right mess. Open your can of Spam.
0: That's it, yep.
1: Cut a slice off with a roast potato, pumpkin, roast sweet potato, and some peas and beans on the side. And as a sign of luxury.
0: Oh, yes.
1: With the Spam, you're special allowed treat. A piece of leg ham and a piece of turkey.
0: And
1: if you're really good, you can have a piece of roast pork as well.
0: And I hang on mistletoe and kiss my something goodbye.
1: That'd be a pretty picture, wouldn't it?
0: Oh, it is. It is.
1: Yes, adds a whole new dimension to
0: put the timer
1: flexibility.
0: Put the timer on the camera and sort of go for it.
1: Right, it gets better.
0: There's an image for you.
1: Onesomes. Okay, I'm going to leave it alone.
0: You don't have
1: but
0: to.
1: But it is 119 days to Christmas. And, you know, it's never too early to start. I got the grandson a present, you know.
0: Oh, yes.
1: Yeah, I found him a piece
0: of... How old's he now? He's getting big now, isn't he?
1: Now he's eight.
0: Eight?
1: And he's getting a piece. He keeps going on that nothing's as old as Poppy.
0: And who taught him that?
1: I don't know, but it wasn't me.
0: No, anyway, I can guess that there's a guilty party there somewhere.
1: Yeah, there's got to be. But anyway, I bought him a piece of a meteorite that blew up over Argentina.
0: Yeah, it's just
1: 3,000 to 4,000 years ago.
0: And how little was it? They're tiny, aren't they?
1: And this piece of meteorite is 4.5 billion years old. Now, I think I can honestly say, with a certain degree of certainty, that it is older than Poppy. So I think I've nailed
0: it. That's probably a safe bet.
1: Yeah, and it's very small. So when he's unwrapping of it, he's going to be extremely disappointed. But that's all right.
0: What, he should grow up knowing that there's a lot of disappointments in life.
1: No.
0: Just get used to being...
1: Good things come in small packages.
0: Just get used to disappointment, kid.
1: Yeah. Oh, dear. I'm not going to break his heart straight away. Tad, you've got to be a little bit subtler.
0: Yeah, you're better off letting a woman do that first time round.
1: Oh, my God, fathers. You won't get down to the bloody office the way it's going, you know. We'll be bloody killed in here. Right, thrown out. Okay, what else have we got?
0: Have you seen the presenters? No, they're feeding the fish.
1: It is the second Saturday. No, wait a minute. What have we got this week?
0: Is there a market of some sort on or a barbecue?
1: No,
0: it's
1: the last...
0: I don't know how you keep track
1: of
0: these
1: things. It's a five Saturday month, isn't it? Oh,
0: okay.
1: Yeah. It is too. It's the 30th this week on the Sunday. Yeah. So that means there is no markets. I was talking to someone yesterday, and a lot of people in Blackheath used to go to go for a drive down to Hartley.
0: Oh, that was just like a 15-minute drive down there.
1: Yeah, yeah,
0: no
1: worries,
0: don't
1: rub
0: mate.
1: It in.
0: Yeah.
1: But there is the Postmistress's Cafe down there, which is run by a group of women from Blackheath. And they're down there, and I was talking to a couple of the girls that work there, and they've been open all the time, and they're actually doing quite well.
0: So how do you get to them?
1: Well, it's a bit of a... From what I gather, you've got to drive to Lithgow, up to the hospital, and then down to Hartley, and just when you thought that was enough, you got to drive back. So I think I'm going for a drive on Saturday and with the little one, take her out for a bit of a run. Cafe, support these.
0: Could be an exercise in patience.
1: Oh, well, once you get to Lithgow, I don't know, I could bribe her, couldn't I? I mean, fish and chips from Dennis's Cafe.
0: In Lithgow?
1: Oh, yeah.
0: Always a winner.
1: It is very good. Or maybe even, what do you call it, stir-fried, beef stir-fried rice and chicken and chips for the kid and some crispy spring rolls from Pro 68.
0: Well, I remember getting stuff from that fish shop and thinking, I'll just get a few fish cocktails and some chips or something like
1: yeah.
0: that. And the fish cocktails were as big as the normal portions you would get in any other fish and chip shop as a piece of fish, not a cocktail.
1: They obviously thought that you were were starving.
0: Oh, I thought this is Lithgow working man's food here.
1: Mm.
0: No worries.
1: Yep, it was good. It's open. The original Dennis, who retired... He had Dennis's fish and chip shop, and then he had Dennis's new fish and chip shop.
0: Of course.
1: Then he retired, and then he came back, and he's got old Dennis's fish shop.
0: I know.
1: You know, it's hard to get around these sort of name changes, isn't it?
0: Oh, he sounds like
1: a little bit of, you know, a little bit of...
0: Let his imagination run wild there.
1: Yeah, but it's got to be Dennis.
0: Oh.
1: Yeah, if it's not Dennis, it's not Dennis. Anyway, yeah, so that was good. And, if you're after crafty stuff, Solly's, Silly Solly's, which is in the old Sam's warehouse building.
0: Yeah, I've been dying to get there, but that hasn't happened so far.
1: Yeah, well, you know,
0: I remember you were telling me about it.
1: It's a good little one to go to.
0: Lots of interesting nicky-necky things.
1: Help
0: in there.
1: Those people down there, help those shops, and drop down, say hello, and then just get ready for the trip home. But, and we're getting paranoid, you know. As soon as you hear sirens on the road, you're thinking, oh,
0: here
1: God.
0: Here we go.
1: Here we go. Causeway again. And I was speaking to constabulary and the fireys and that, and they said, oh, when the bell rings and it's a car accident, you think, oh, well, it'll be on the causeway.
0: Yep.
1: And it's been regularly out there, you know, people are getting and they're doing silly things.
0: Well, I mean, one was somebody overtaking a semi that she was behind.
1: Yeah.
0: And then being confronted by a semi coming the other way.
1: Yeah. And the other thing, too, is that you've only got two little passing lanes.
0: Oh, yeah.
1: So, you know, it's better just to suck it in.
0: It's an exercise in patience.
1: Yes. Just think about staying alive.
0: Yeah. And remember, you can't really go any faster than the guy in front of you.
1: And even if you didn't manage to get past him, there's the guy in front of him.
0: That's it.
1: Yeah, right. Okay, that's enough nagging for 1 minute. I think we've covered it. But it is 119 days to Christmas and homemade Christmas presents. Now, there's a good idea. Chili sauce, chili oil, maybe some kimchi for Christmas. Just think about it. And to celebrate it, I went and had a look last weekend. I'm getting upset, you know, when you go and buy a bit of cold meat, Tad. You know, you go into the deli of any place and you buy the meat, the sliced ham and that, and you get it home and it's like there in the fridge for a couple of days and it changes. It goes all yucky.
0: Yeah, what, slimy?
1: Yeah.
0: Yeah.
1: And I'm upset about this, Ted.
0: How do you pack it in the fridge? There's a trick to this, you know. Do you put it on a plate or in a Tupperware container or?
1: Well, I've tried everything.
0: Well, I use something like a Tupperware container, but I line it with greaseproof paper.
1: Oh.
0: And that's a trick.
1: Is it?
0: It seems to be.
1: If it doesn't work.
0: Because some of these things don't, or maybe your fridge is in dire need of replacement.
1: Oh, no, the fridge is running to temperature.
0: Okay.
1: Because I've got two thermometers in it. But the other thing is that you buy those little knobs of ham, and they don't change, they don't go off, they don't do that.
0: Mm.
1: And I thought, wow. So this got me thinking, you know, a little knob of ham of 600 grams is $14. So
0: Ooh, okay.
1: I said, right, what am I going to do about this? So I went and had a look at Coles. And you can buy a picnic ham. And it's got 3 kilos of ham, which includes a bone for ham soup.
0: Oh, yes.
1: And then all this comes to $27. Now, that's got to be economy.
0: See, my downsize at the moment is that I've got shredded cheese that I have to eat myself because by popular demand have decided not to feed wild birds anymore for a while.
1: Have you? Yeah.
0: Until the pandemic's over.
1: Oh, right.
0: If it'll ever be over, because by feeding...
1: It hasn't got it yet.
0: Well, by feeding wild birds, it makes them congregate together. And it's the saliva that causes the exchange of the disease.
1: Oh, yeah. We've only got two birds. We've got a couple of birds that fly down and chat Robin up and look beautiful and weakens her heart.
0: Oh, I've got the bow birds. The bow birds gang in my place. Oh. And they operate as a gang.
1: A gang.
0: Oh, yeah, they're right in there. It's called a bunch of thugs.
1: So are they called the bird gang or the bower gang?
0: The bower gang, bower bird gang.
1: Oh, you can't use two words. It's the bower gang.
0: And
1: maybe that's like a group of bros, isn't it?
0: And they're right into being the roughest bunch in town.
1: Oh, yeah. Yeah, they do tend to shoo off the unwanted ones, don't they? Okay. We're going to move on, and you may pay a song, Tad, or if you've got a bill to pay.
0: I've got a quick three to do and then a song.
1: A song. Well, that's a plan, and I'm going to do some homework.
0: Here we go.
1: And see if I can find something else.
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0: Well, that was very meaningful sort of lyric there.
1: Yeah, that was a little bit of Judy Tazouk, Stay With Me Till Dawn.
0: Before that was part of the Kinks Choral Collection.
1: 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Matinees 29th, 30th, 2 p.m. Should be a good little... last year's was very exciting. It's six plays and it's all in about 3 hours. They're very short plays. Okay, if you're interested in community transport, you might want to go to... what are we going to go to? We're going to go to activecarenetwork.org, and they've got about hiring a car or going on a shopping trip and all those sort of things. There's a whole series of things they put out. So have a look at it. Active Care Network. Could be something there for you. Maybe you're interested in some manly pursuits. The Blackheath Men's Shed. Learning about tools, doing a bit of work, making something for yourself, meeting men, meeting other men, chatting, all those sort of things. Give it a go and have a look. I suppose we should say it because we could begin in for thunderstorms. They've been talking about them coming. How to prepare for storms. Secure and put away items that could blow around in strong winds. We've had some 70k winds coming across. It's been a bit howling around the house. Clear your gutters and downpipes to prevent blockages. Trim trees, branches that could permanently fall on your house. And also it stops the possums getting to the top of your house. Fix a roof. Tiles and that. Now, the really important things, not that they weren't, but the really important one is to check your insurance, your household insurance. Now, you've got to make sure that you've got storm damage. You've got to make sure you've got fire damage. Flooding is not really that big in Blackheath, but it has been known to happen in some of the low-lying areas. And so, check if you have a fire. The thing that pops up is the fact that your BAL rating, if you go to do a rebuild, your BAL rating is probably going to increase, which means the degree of fire safety they want for a new house. And that costs, and also factor in, you're looking at about 50 to 70,000 to clear up the mess left. If it's got to be destroyed. So, yes. Contents. Now, contents are really fishy because they keep jacking your contents up, but you see they'll only give you replacement value, so they'll ask you to supply a list of what you've got, and you can't put a lot of things in like your records and stuff like that because you didn't declare them as a special identity. And it's a trick. Jewelry, you're allowed a little bit of jewelry but not a lot of jewelry, and whatever other collectibles you've got, if you haven't marked them, they're not insured. So that's a bit of a worry. And so basically you go out and you replace what you had, and then you say, well, okay, that's about 30 to 40,000 for the average place. And they say, well, what about the rest of the money? And they said, no, it's replacement value. And so you got caught there. They get the money and you get what you get and they get the rest of it. Preparing an emergency plan. Now, it's a good idea. You can get a booklet from Red Cross, and it's a good booklet listing all the stuff that that you need to put into your plan. Prepare an emergency kit. And this is a good time when you think about what you need for your meds, your pets, what you're going to take with you, how you're going to fit it in, all that sort of stuff. And then you put it together and keep it there ready, particularly if it becomes a big fire season. We're looking at quite high temperatures for the top of the mountains for the next week, 18s up there. So it's warming up. And get a local radio a little local, little battery radio. Phones are good, but they tend to chew up your battery a bit. And it's also good to have some battery packs for your phone. Yes?
0: News.
1: Oh, news. It's a bit late, isn't it?
0: Could be right.
1: Yes, it's finished.
2: And so, yeah.

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1: And what was that song, what you played then?
2: That was a bit of Eagles.
1: Bit of what?
2: Bit of Eagles.
1: Right.
2: Busy Being Fabulous.
1: Right. And before that was one, now you correct me here, there was a song called Personality. By probably original version, a guy called Lloyd Price, who's faded into obscurity somewhere. But it was an Australian bloke who used to sing that all the time.
2: Yeah.
1: You've got personality. Do you know who it would be?
2: No, Tad.
1: He was okay.
2: Oh, is it?
1: He was J-O-K.
2: J-O-K. So he was fabulous.
1: He would be the first to agree with that.
2: Yeah. Modesty was never a word.
1: Up in Maclay Street in Potts Point, where he hung out a lot, his Camaro parked outside the Hilton, or the Chevron, rather. And number plate, J-O-K. So he had a personal number plate long before anybody else was anywhere near cool enough to do that. Now, of course, every day, everybody's got personalised number plates.
2: No one gives a tinkers.
1: They do when they see mine. RU12.
2: RU12.
1: RU12, that's my number plate.
2: Yeah, well, unfortunately, ladies and gentlemen, he is 1-2. And you've got to get used to that. It's just ego.
1: Thank you.
2: While we're on the subject of ego, you should never bin a battery.
1: Okay.
2: Because lithium batteries in particular are quite nasty. And if they're split open in the garbage truck on the way to a tip, they can be forced to dump a load of garbage on the road and then get the fire brigade in to put it out, neutralise it, pick it up again, and then take it to the tip and bury it, hopefully without it starting again. So,
1: it's that lucky this planet's got a lot of dirt on it, isn't it, that we can bury a lot of mistakes.
2: Yeah, I don't know what happens when we fill the planet up, yeah. But yeah, so what you should do is put a bit of gaff tape or sellotape around it.
1: Yep.
2: To neutralise. I don't know who that is. Oh, come on. Right. Die. Doesn't want to. Don't you love it when they keep chasing you? I don't really want them. They just want to tell me about something they want to give me at a price. But anyway, batteries. So, yeah. And while we're on the subject of batteries, if you've got those bikes, battery-powered bikes and little trolleys and stuff, be careful with them because if you have an accident and you slightly damage the battery in its case, or you damage the case to damage the battery, and you go to recharge them, they're quite big batteries. And when they start charging, they can catch fire, and you should be thinking about where you charge them. And so in a garage full of stuff is not a good place.
1: A lot of people would have to do it on the kitchen windowsill and places like that.
2: Well, yeah, or it's really, you should really sort of have, you know, things like tiles around you or something like this, or do them outside on a concrete slab, particularly, you know, the bike and stuff, batteries like that, because you put them on charge and all of a sudden they're catching fire and they're really scary. And
1: didn't that happen on aeroplanes where
2: they're
1: being in baggage or something like that, next thing is fire breaks out. Not a good look when you're
2: 30,000 feet in the sky.
1: Exactly.
2: Not a bloody landing spot anywhere else because of the ocean.
1: Or a parachute.
2: Well, that's another point. You got enough time to kiss it goodbye and that's the way it goes. If you're interested in the Relax Book Club,
1: you've set the mood.
2: And you can trot along on a Friday morning from 10 till

0: 12, and talk about books. And the good thing about it is you're actually talking about something you're reading. It's not a strict book club where you've got a everyone reads the one book and then you evaluate it.
1: Oh, no, don't. This is about tedious.
0: You looking at something and seeing you like it, and maybe other people will be interested in it. It was I find it difficult to get to because I've got the little lady, and she's not gonna sit there for an hour while I rabbit on about books. So yes,
1: and you're doing so. You talk about your book, not the general book that everybody's had to read.
0: Yeah,
1: which would be tedious because it'd be all these two Bob Margaret Pomerances.
0: Yeah, well, not really, telling you that you're wrong. Well, not really, because you could do a critique of Barbara Cartland.
1: I could, couldn't I? And would I have to wear a lavender coat or something while I was doing that?
0: No, I thought it was pink.
1: Oh, pink, okay, fair enough, we'll go with that.
0: Got to be colour-coded, mate. Romance is pink. Lavender. Anyway.
1: What does that mean?
0: It's at the CWA Hall, or Little Cottage, on the 24th. No, on the Friday. And it's 10:30 till 12.
1: And
0: along.
1: You're moving in, are you?
0: Oh, no. I'll get there again one day.
1: No, it's quite special to have that little house, see?
0: Yeah, it's interesting, you know, you're thinking about timelines of your child. And the little one is actually 2.5. So it could be as early as next year. As next year, when she has to go and do a little bit of, you know, bonding or socialisation with her peers. And these things, you know.
1: Has she had vaccination, sort of polio stuff
0: yet? No, she got all that, yeah.
1: So that was, and she hasn't hated everybody since then?
0: No. Tears her parents apart, but that's all right.
1: That's their
0: grandparents
1: problem.
0: Grandparents are sacred. Now, on the Saturday, the 3rd of October, 11:30 to 6:30 p.m. at the Lawson School is the Miniature Japanese Festival. And you can support it with a raffle. You can, there's tickets there. You go to Small Japan in Australia. And then you'll get the, if you key that in, then you go to a small Japanese festival, Japan festival.
1: Okay.
0: And it's on at the Lawson, 3rd of October, Saturday the 3rd, and it's 11:30 to 6:30 p.m. And there's going to be all sorts of goodies there.
1: Right.
0: Where is the goodies list? What are we going to have there?
1: Well, they're teasing you.
0: Oh, yes. Yeah, there'll be more information. We will be having the lady that runs this on very soon and to talk about it. And she'll be telling you about the wonderful things that go there. There is a tea ceremony.
1: Yes.
0: And there's a whole series of different sort of...
1: fish.
0: No, kung fu, dancing, and all that sort of stuff. You know, martial arts. That's the word I was after.
1: Okay.
0: Right, and then the thing I really like, there's all these little Japanese ladies come up, and they're crafty people, and they make things. And last year there was this woman who's a potter, and she was selling some of her pottery, which was the absolute traditional little cups
1: and there'll be paper folding and things like that.
0: Yeah, yeah. And you know
1: what they do is... I tried to master that and I'm too left-handed, too Anglo-Saxon.
0: Well, and too big of fingers.
1: Yeah.
0: But the origami, and they actually make these little doves in origami, and for Christ's sake, they're earrings.
1: Yeah.
0: So it's this little tiny dove.
1: And the interesting part is when they clapped their hands and all these things flew away.
0: And the other thing is that there's a whole tradition of Japanese dolls. And they're really interesting. They're all sort of turned out of wood and very specific. Anyway, so there's that. I think we're going to have an ad or two.
1: I've got a few to knock off, and then
0: A song,
1: and then we can look at them, find where the missing one's gone.
0: Well, yes, I don't know what you
1: into the don't
0: do it, Tad. This could be another flogging.
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1: Here we are.
0: Radio Blue Mountains 89.1, and this is the Black Heath Show. We're in our last quarter of the show.
1: The home run.
0: Yes, yes, and probably waiting. Yes, we go home and have a kip and a siesta, and woke up and have a massage and
1: off to the Japanese bathhouse up at
0: all that. And then the next morning you get up and babysit. But anyway, yeah, that was Set Me on Fire, Pendulum, and I saw them a couple of times. I was once at a little noisy gig in Sydney, and then another time at Splendor. I think I saw them once or twice at Splendor, I'm not sure. But yeah, the lighting show it might have been the Big Day Out, where they had the boiler house. You walk in there and there was a wall of sub, and you could just stand in front of it and feel the the flabby muscles, better known as fat.
1: I thought you were trying to say that.
0: Float around.
1: Yes.
0: Yeah. And then we were at Woodford Folk Festival, and we were opposite the bazaar stage, and it was a late night dance venue in the early days, or the first three times we went. So you'd be lying there, and come about 10 o'clock, the show would start, and the subs would swing in, and we were on a bit of a slope about 10 degrees because we didn't think about it, and we were sort of, up and down the hill all night, so to speak. Anyway, you're lying there in the dance night, you just feel the sub start, and then all the flabby muscle would be forced up the hill, and then the sub would stop, and then all the loose muscle, massage muscle, would flow down the hill again. It was a very interesting experience, and I was given to turn around to my wife and say, "Did you just feel the earth move, dear?" Which I thought was quite a nice throwaway line for those young lovers of the time. God, how's that? Okay, what have we got? It's the next show coming up is Talking Newspapers.
1: Talking Newspaper.
0: And they weren't here last week, but I don't know what's happening this week. Feeling like a picnic with this extra heat coming in this week? Well, you maybe go to the Campbell Rhododendron Gardens. Take your little furry friend for a walk. Remembering to clean any mess up. Going in at dusk to listen to the serenade of no less than about a dozen different types of frogs. And they're all in a choir. And yes, you can walk through at any time. Just remember to clean the mess up. You might, because it's only 119 days to Christmas, you might consider registering as an organ and tissue donor. And it could help someone. I'm not 100% sure what they're going to get off me, but hey, you know, it could be good. And also, Bear is it's a discount or very economical cremation service, and they pick the body up, take it away, cremate it, and then courier out the ashes to you. And given some of the prices I've seen for burials, it's incredibly cheap. Okay, if you this is a little bit of stuff for Christmas. Blue Mountains Clay Collective, they're talking about if you want to be a potter, you can go to the website by the same name, Blue Mountains Clay Collective, and have a look at what they've got happening. And there could be something in there for you. If you live in Blackheath, Blackheath Art Society, over the highway behind the RFS, has got a whole series of artistic endeavours available, and they've got a pottery workshop and where they teach pottery as well, and you can go along and do that. And this is a good idea if you're interested in making something for Christmas.
1: Well, I do like a nice painting.
0: Yes. Well, you could go along and make a nice painting, Ted.
1: Yeah, or buy one probably.
0: Well, yes, the October long weekend will be the next sale.
1: Is it? Eh? Good
0: yeah,
1: to know.
0: They usually have one on the long weekends.
1: I put that in my calendar, I think.
0: Yeah, and it's time to do Christmas shopping. And another one I like at the moment, you get these little hand painted cards that are immaculate, and a lot of people are just getting them, and they're getting a tiny frame with a little mat in it. And they're mounting these frames in a matted frame, and they look really, really nice. The English, in their decorating thing, have what they call small walls. And, around the house, they've got all this art and stuff, but they've usually got one or two walls that is just jam-packed with small pictures. And I think it's a wonderful idea, particularly if you've got a little door or something, and you don't have a lot of space there, and you can fill it up with smalls. Now, another thing, if you're interested in making presents, is going along to the Blue Mountains Lavatory Club and learning how to cut, polish, and mount little bits of stones, and which you'll cut and shape.
1: Yes.
0: Again, a wonderful present, handmade by yourself. And if all that fails, you can do some cooking. You could make some chili oil. I make my family chili oil. And when I went to Melbourne a few weeks ago now, I took down some chilies with me, dried chili, and then I made this chili oil. And I made I think it was pretty close to 15 jars of chili oil.
1: Right? What are you going to bathe in it, are you?
0: Well, it's funny you should mention that. It's not further from the truth, let me tell you. But I rang up my daughter the other day and I said, "How's the chili oil going? You'll be about a quarter of the way through." And she said, "Dad, yes, we've got one jar left."
1: Nurse.
0: I tell you. Flame and hell is all I could say. Oh, the whole family's into it, even the cat. Right. Are you a compassionate homeowner? Have you got a granny flat or a unit or a home or a spare bedroom that you might be prepared to rent out to over 55 women? Now, this is all the selection process and the matching up process is quite pursued and quite intense, but there we're trying to get a relationship that lasts well and benefits both customers. So if you are go to Homes for Older Women program. Okay, just Google it in, it'll come up. Right, Tad, I think we're going to play another song and maybe a couple of songs. And as we wind down now, we've covered most of the things.
1: Right,
0: I've scared the pants off them and talked about Christmas, Tad.
1: All right. And
0: and don't forget the theatre, the six plays in Blackheath, if you're there this weekend. Last weekend was the choir festival. Apparently it went off, as they say in the trade.
1: It did. It was a big crowd there.
0: Yeah, big crowd, and a lot of people were having fun. And so I think the last one for the year is this play, maybe another one, and then that's it, and then we have a well-earned break. The markets, the next market will be a couple of weeks' time, and that'll be the Growers Market in Blackheath, followed by the Magpie Market on the 3rd, and then the Springwood Growers on the 4th. Yeah. So
1: all reasons to come to the mountains.
0: Yeah, yeah. And don't forget too, you can travel and go out to Bathurst Market and the Mudgee Market. And one that I'm actually thinking about going to is
1: Portland?
0: Blacktown Trash and Treasure.
1: Oh.
0: They reckon it's absolutely fabulous, but
1: I'll take your word for that.
0: It could be fatal, couldn't it? Come home with more quality product than
1: yeah,
0: I want.
1: Exactly. Christmas presents for the next 20 years.
0: Yeah. All right, you got a bit of music for us, mate?
1: Certainly.

0: All right, that was a little bit of a Fleetwood Mac off the Rumours album, Never Going Back Again.
1: And they did though, but for a while.
0: He seemed quite happy about Never Going Back Again, didn't he?
1: Old Lindsay, yes.
0: Yeah. And your one, Ted?
1: Oh yes, that was this bloke called Jeff Beck.
0: Oh.
1: With the Tiger Rag with an Elder May singing.
0: That's quite recent, isn't it? Imelda May is a very interesting person, and she's a rockabilly star in England. And
1: Irish girl.
0: Yeah, and cranks it out.
1: And with a big voice. Yes.
0: Oh yeah, yeah. I'll just have a quick look, while I'm talking. I don't know. I'll have to have a look, won't I? Let me just go up here. And now, what have you been watching lately, Matt? Ted?
1: Well, I watched an interesting docmet the other day, and that was about a guy called Nicky Hopkins.
0: Oh, yeah.
1: Who was the ultimate piano player. He could play piano better than anybody of his whole era. He had a career that lasted about 35 years.
0: Yeah.
1: He passed away. But he appears on something like 400 or 500, I can't remember the exact figure, of other people's albums. Played with everybody.
0: Oh. So
1: he's on a lot of Rolling Stones albums.
0: Was he
1: he was a piano virtuoso.
0: Oh.
1: And he could do any style. You'd only have to hear something, and he'd do things improv on recordings, and they'd say, well, we were going to do a couple of takes on it, but now you've done that, that's it. You'll print it.
0: You hit it, you got it on one.
1: Yeah.
0: Oh, that's interesting, isn't it?
1: Nicky Hopkins, he was a sick person, unwell person nearly all his life. He had Crohn's disease from an early age.
0: Wow.
1: And which involved in those days a lot of, let's cut some of your intestine off.
0: Oh, right, and the good old-fashioned treatment.
1: Yeah. In with a knife.
0: Oh, wow.
1: No, he's a very interesting person, and oddly enough, a hell of a nice guy.
0: Right.
1: Everybody who ever worked with him, they loved to work with him. So he worked with everybody.
0: Yeah?
1: Literally everybody who was anybody, had worked with him at one time or another. Well, they worked with him once, then he did that with the Stones. He worked with them on one album, next thing he's working with them on three albums.
0: Right. Oh. Wow.
1: Because this white guy from England really didn't have the sort of, you think, where did this come from? all the really good piano players were all black guys from America.
0: Well, these things are, there's a few of them. What do they call them? A bit of like a troubadour. And it was just the man who was available for hire.
1: Yep.
0: Doing these special shows and just being there. And Harry Manx, he's got a couple that he takes around when he comes out. He gives them when he's going to be touring again, and they just keep the diary free and they go touring with him.
1: Yep.
0: And so one of them's a piano player and another is a keyboard player, and then they do different nights or they do different shows. Depends if you're really busy, because a lot of these people are incredibly busy, and they've just got to run with it a bit. Yeah.
1: Oh, Hopkins. He'd be flitting back and forth from Europe or England.
0: Yep.
1: Back to the States and then back again and up and down all over the place.
0: Come round, I want to do a bloody album.
1: Yep.
0: Yeah. It's good to see that, yeah. Yeah. I'm looking at my little computer here, and I've got a file where it's all the Carry On movies. Wow. Things you find when you're...
1: And do you know how many of them there were?
0: I don't know.
1: 31.
0: 31?
1: Yep.
0: Really?
1: Yep. God. And there and some that were proposed but never actually got made.
0: All right. You know, they just didn't carry on that much.
1: And they vary as it went on further and further. It was just sort of some that weren't that good, some that weren't as funny, and they had the centre cast of people, but they chopped and changed a bit as time, you know, as regulars like, of course, Sid James.
0: Yeah. I got 19 here, so that's all right. I don't know whether I could sit down and watch that. I think I'd go crazy.
1: I know somebody who's got the DVDs of nearly all of them.
0: Yeah?
1: Yeah.
0: Yeah. Do you look in the mirror to see that person? right.
1: And all the double, you know, the hidden meaning or not so hidden meanings in all of these things, like Carry On Up the Khyber and all the rest of it.
0: Yeah. Oh, wow. Yeah, I've got to get this computer rebuilt.
1: The first one is actually an interesting one. It was black and white.
0: Yeah.
1: As far as I remember. And that was Carry On Sergeant, I think.
0: Yeah.
1: And had interesting cast in it.
0: Yeah.
1: Like one of the people was the, one of the cast members was William Hartnell, who was the first Doctor Who.
0: Oh, right. Right. Wow.
1: Wealth of useless information.
0: Well, it's good to have something in there, isn't it? Yeah, I've got this.
1: It's getting near that knock, knock, knock on the door time, so I think...
0: Is it?
1: Yeah.
0: Oh, right, okay. I've been off dreaming with the Pixies again. All right, I'm going to take you out with one other little song. I'll see what I've got here. And a little something to take you out. And we might go for a bit of Spanish. Here we go.
1: Arriba.
0: A bit of Amharic.
1: And that was like they say, the carpet layers say in Spain, underlay, underlay.
0: Oh, good Lord. Oh, my Bella. Here we go.

0: odd back.
1: 9 seconds, starting

0: Josh's name, so that would be there.
1: Huh?
0: Could have got Josh's name, so I don't know.

0: perfectly through a whole
1: stories and music
0: show.
1: From across the nation. 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
3: I don't know where that bloody thing disappeared.
0: Well, we must have been ringing through because his name came National up Radio behind News. Here, whatever that is.
4: Hello, I'm Laura Devoy. Prime Minister says the government is working to confirm the whereabouts of 34 Australians reported missing in Nepal. Local authorities say at least 150 people were killed after a huge flood swept through the country's mountainous north near the border with Tibet. Hundreds of people are unaccounted for, many of them tourists. Speaking at the Bush Summit run by News Corp, Anthony Albanese said information was difficult to come by.
5: At this point, Nepal, you know, is a developing country. It doesn't have the resources that an event like that would have in Australia. So information is difficult. Now, our thoughts are with all those who'll be concerned about their loved ones today.
4: A US-based tour company has confirmed 15 Australians were among a tour group reported missing in Nepal. The Aussie contingent includes two boys aged 11 and 14 who were believed to be travelling with their parents. Meantime, the head of an Australian tour company, World Exhibitions, has confirmed all of its clients and staff currently in Nepal are safe and accounted for. The Prime Minister says Australians in the affected areas should follow the advice of local authorities. Those in need of emergency consular assistance should contact the Department of Foreign Affairs and Trade's Consular Emergency Centre on 1300 555 135. Yesterday's inflation figures have forced economists to rethink interest rates. Three of the big four banks are now tipping the Reserve Bank will raise interest rates by Melbourne Cup Day. ANZ was the first to switch its call from an extended hold to a rate rise yesterday after new figures showed underlying inflation rose 0.5% in July. The Commonwealth Bank is also predicting a rate rise in November, while the National Australia Bank is expecting one in September. A man has been accused of defrauding the National Disability Insurance Scheme of around $700,000. Victoria Police and the National Disability Insurance Agency allege the man, who is an NDIS participant, established two businesses for the purpose of defrauding the scheme. It's alleged he submitted false invoices for services he claimed to receive and distributed the funds into his bank accounts. The 48-year-old was arrested yesterday. The world's biggest food fight will get underway in Spain later today. Shannon Kirkwood has more.
2: International visitors have converged on the small town of Banul near Valencia for La Tomatina. Trucks will unload more than 100 metric tons of overripe, low-quality tomatoes into the streets just before midday local time today. And then 20,000 people will stick it out for the hour-long tomato battle. Participants must abide by one rule: the tomatoes must be squashed before being thrown to avoid serious injury.
4: Biorobotics engineers have been working on the design of six-legged cyborg insects with cameras and miniature medical injectors for search and rescue missions. The roaches are designed to deliver emergency aid to people trapped in collapsed buildings, caves, or other places too dangerous for rescuers to reach. They've been developed by researchers from the University of Queensland and biomedical engineers from the University of New South Wales. Turning to sport, the penultimate round of the NRL home and away season will get underway tonight. The Brisbane Broncos will host the Melbourne Storm. Neither side will qualify for the finals. Jerome Hughes is back for the Storm after missing the past three games with a hamstring injury. And in tennis, Storm Hunter, Tristan Schoolcase and Chris O'Connell are one match away from qualifying for the US Open.
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6: 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Hello, this is Bronwyn Logan with Community Notice Board. The Blue Mountains Radio Players will present Three Skeleton Key, based on the 1930 horror story by Georges Gustave Toudouze, as well as Bottoms Up, that exposes the shenanigans of a club's annual general meeting on Sunday, 30th of August, at 2:30 at the Carrington Hotel, Katoomba. Admission, which includes afternoon tea, is $20. For information and booking, go to bluemountainsradioplayers.com.au for tickets via Humanitix. The Blackie Theatre Company's That's Life or Not, six short plays by local writers, is running from the 27th to the 30th of August. For information about the plays and ticket purchases, go to blackheaththeatrecompany.com. Early bird tickets are now on sale for the Blue Mountains Writers Festival, to be held on the weekend of 30th of October and 1st of November. For details and costs for the festival, as well as information on upcoming courses, go to varuna.com.au or phone 4782 5674. Application is now open for the 2027 Blue Mountains Cultural Centre Portrait Exhibition. For information and application, go to bmcc.nsw.gov.au and follow the links under the community heading by Wednesday, the 30th of September. Expressions of interest are open for artists and groups interested in exhibiting at Springwood's Braemar Gallery in 2027. There will be an information night on Thursday, the 9th of September, with applications closing 23rd of September. For information and applications, go to bmcc.nsw.gov.au. The Blue Mountains Historical Society at 99 Blaxland Road, Wentworth Falls, will have an open day at Torella, the historic 19th century home, on Sunday the 30th of August from 10 to 3. Admission is $5 for adults and $2 for children, with refreshments available for $5. The research rooms will also be open for inspection. Lura CWA Hall Market is held every first and third Friday and weekend of the month from 9 to 4:30. The market has handcrafted items, jams, pre-read books and bric-a-brac. Thursdays at 10 is a choir for people living with dementia, held every Thursday at 10 in the Blackheath Uniting Church Hall. No choir experience is needed and carers are welcome. The cost is $5, which includes morning tea. For information, phone Annie on 0409 893 047. If you would like your event publicised on Community Notice Board, you can email information to cnb891fm@gmail.com.
7: We're on.
8: Yeah.
7: We're here. Hello. Welcome, world. As far as I know, we're still transmitting on the FM signal at 89.1 FM. At least we were on the car up. Thank you very much for the smutty little boys from Blackheath. They thankfully have left the building and we can get a higher tone to the rest of the evening of the day. Now, we are, this is the Talking Newspaper. Did we play a little Talking Newspaper sting?
8: We did.
7: Oh, excellent, excellent. We were in such an excitement there that I missed all that. But I'm Colin.
8: I'm Jenga.
7: And we're going to be reading the Blue Mountains Gazette to you today. Yeah. Now, do we have to do paper, scissors, rock to see who goes first?
8: Oh, I don't know.
7: Oh, we could. We'll do that now. One, two, three. Oh, paper. One, two, three. Oh, you've won. Okay, what do you want to do?
8: All right.
7: Tick or receive?
8: Oh, I'll go first.
7: Okay, well, right. Extra Lanes for Pass by Bradley Jerd and Damien Madigan, with a lovely picture there of New South Wales Minister for Roads, Jenny Acheson, speaking to the media with Blue Mountains MP Trish Doyle left and Macquarie MP Susan Templeman last Wednesday. Tell us all about it.
8: Okay. A newly announced second eastbound lane on the Great Western Highway at Mount Victoria will not be ready for use when traffic returns June 2027. Speaking at a press conference following the release of a $200 million joint funding commitment last Wednesday, authorities revealed they are racing to complete major engineering works by June 2027 to avoid exposing crews and detoured freights to severe cold weather delays. New South Wales Minister for Roads Jenny Atkinson said while the two lanes are expected to be completed by the end of June 2027. This new second eastbound does not have an estimated finish date. Quote, our number one priority was to get the two lanes connected as soon as possible, end quote, Ms. Atkinson said. We, quote, we always intend to push for a third lane, but we didn't want to give the community false hope until we got in and got that sorted. Quote, we've got that sorted now, and the two lanes will definitely be completed in the end of by the end of the second quarter in 2027, barring a catastrophic issue.
7: Another catastrophic issue.
9: Eric, keep going.
8: Quote, working on the third lane will be undertaken during that time, but we don't have a final end date yet, end quote. Ms. Atkinson said the $200 million funding figure wasn't originally announced because they were unclear just how much the project was going to cost. She said they needed to get contractors onto the site to complete the final design works on the new build. Quote, when we announced the final tender for this project, we didn't have the final costs because we were working with the contractor working on our final design work for what could be achievable. We need the contractors on site so they could have confidence in how the job would be delivered, end quote, she said. Quote, it wouldn't have been appropriate at that time to announce the funding. Now I'm confident that the $200 million will complete the upgrade for this road with the two lanes as well as the third lane, end quote. The fix marks a major win for drivers, with the project set to deliver more than a repair of what has been used for the past century.
7: Over a century. Maybe in another 100 years we'll get a fourth lane. We haven't got the third lane. Let's not count any chickens.
8: Authorities have confirmed a third eastbound climbing lane will be permanently constructed to forever eliminate one of the Central West's most agonising freight bottlenecks. The Albanese government announced it will inject $100 million into the project, matching the $100 million already committed by the Minns Labor government in the 2026-27 New South Wales state budget. Federal Member for Macquarie Susan Templeman said, quote, these works are not a short-term solution. We're constructing a better, more resilient highway built to last. Quote, once complete, the project will deliver lasting benefits for freight operations, emergency services, local community and the broader economy across the Blue Mountains and Central West region, end quote. State Member for the Blue Mountains, Trish Doyle, said the addition of a third lane will, quote, be an incredibly welcome news for the Blue Mountains community, end quote. Quote, locals and freight operators have known better than anyone the difference this additional capacity will make once it is delivered, end quote, she said. The funding update guarantees the complete reconstruction of the historic 194-year-old Mitchell's Causeway, which was abruptly shut down in March this after engineers discovered deep structural cracking and movement of the substructure. While the closure forced thousands of daily vehicles and essential heavy freight onto long, costly mountain detours, officials said the joint funding ensures the crossing will not only be restored, but permanently future-proofed. Rather than attempting a quick path on the heritage structure, Transport for New South Wales has entered into a contract with construction giant Seymour White in June to build a brand new elevated concrete road directly above this existing causeway, supported by deep concrete piles anchored directly into the solid bedrock below. The new deck will allow traffic to safely travel above the original convex built structure without stressing the historic ground beneath. More than 150 workers are now on site delivering the project. Authorities admitted they are eager to avoid dragging heavy civil works into the depths of the Blue Mountains winter, where ice, fog and sub-zero temperatures routinely disrupt major... The new deck will allow traffic to safely travel above the original convex-built structure without stressing the historic ground beneath. More than 150 workers are now on site delivering the project. Authorities admitted they are eager to avoid dragging

0: impact of the highway failure has had on regional communities since autumn. Quote, for 184 years, Mitchell's Causeway was a key link between the Blue Mountains and the Central West, end quote, Minister King said. Quote, the cracking has cut off communities and has made travel through the region challenging. This will not be a simple repair, but getting this done is a priority, end quote. For Central West truck drivers and regular commuters, the permanent addition of an extra eastbound lane offers a long-awaited solution to a decades-old headache. Getting stuck behind slow-moving heavy vehicles crawling up the steep pass towards Mount Victoria. Minister Atkinson said combining the emergency repairs with a permanent capacity upgrade was the logical choice for the region's economic backbone. Quote, by delivering an additional eastbound climbing lane, we are taking the opportunity to improve the road for the long term, giving motorists the opportunity to safely overtake slower moving vehicles and trucks, end quote, she said. Quote, this investment will additionally address a long-standing pain point for locals and truckies, end quote.
1: Now we've got another picture of the Federal Infrastructure, Transport and Regional Development Minister, Catherine King, and the Federal Macquarie MP, Susan Templeman at Victoria Pass on Wednesday with a bunch of other people who aren't named. I think what I'm thinking when I'm hearing you reading that, I'm thinking lipsticks and pigs. But it will be better, so that is good. We'll get one extra lane at some point in the future. I wouldn't call it to the definitive end for what is needed for travelling for roads in the central, to and from the central west. But anyway, it would be better than where we are at the moment, which is, frankly speaking, dangerous. Speaking of the roads and rail and all that sort of stuff, is there anything going on out there? And
0: I think
1: weather
0: the Victoria Pass is closed.
1: Is it?
0: Yeah.
1: And will be for the foreseeable future. And then I'll open up two lanes and eventually, when we're good, if we're good, they'll open up a third lane. When they'll actually open up a fourth lane, so you get two lanes going either way, and if it'll ever be separated, I don't know.
0: Yeah.
1: We'll have to wait and see on all of that sort of stuff. Okay, so while I'm chatting away, is your opportunity to quickly grab and see what's going on, and perhaps I'll give a little what's going on around our region this week, and you can then tell me what's going on with the weather and all the rest of those sorts of exciting things. Now, it being Thursday, August 27th, on August 30, there's going to be a youth band at Springwood Uniting Church. I think that'd make that Sunday, I think, wouldn't it? A light lunch of soup and bread is served from 12 to 12:45 p.m., followed by a concert at 1 p.m., tickets by donation or at the door. Proceeds support Be Slavery Free, which is a good thing. There's a poetry slam tonight at 6:30 p.m. at the Blue Mountains Cultural Centre in Katoomba as the Blue Mountains local Heat of the Australian Poetry Slam returns for its 20th year. This year's event will feature Miles Merrill, CEO and Chief Poet of World Word Travels, who will perform on the night as well as host the competition. And then the traditional open day for the Blue Mountains Historical Society House in Torella from 10 to 3 down at Wentworth Falls on Sunday. The Glenbrook Cinema is screening, not the Dark Crystal Saturday and Sunday. Step into the magic of John Farnham's music on Friday. Farnsie, when award-winning Simon Shapiro brings the Australian singer's greatest hits to the concert hall at the Joan in Penrith at 7:30 p.m. While Politics in the Pub will be on Saturday night. Blue Mountains Unions and Communities holding a Politics in the Pub event at Katoomba Family Hotel at 3:30 p.m., which is more Saturday afternoon, but you get what I mean. Asking the question, how do we expand livability, affordability and community in a World Heritage area while resisting the pressure of poor developments? You can call Radio Blue Mountains' own Anne Marie on 0434 180721 if you for details.

0: entry by donation. And before we move on to more controversial developments up and down the mountains, can you tell me what's been going on in the world?
1: The train's running a bit slightly late, but mostly on time currently. If you're travelling Saturday or Sunday this week, trains may run to a changed timetable due to track work between Strathfield and Central. And on Saturday from 10 a.m. to 2 a.m., trains run between Blue Mountains Line stations and Blacktown only. Trains from Blacktown to Blue Mountains Line stations run up to 15 minutes later than the normal timetable. Bathurst trains run between Bathurst and Lithgow or Central. T1 Western Line trains run between Penrith, Blacktown and the city. From 8 p.m. to 2 a.m, T1 Western Line trains run to a changed timetable between Penrith and Olympic Park. Buses replace trains between Olympic Park and Central. Sunday from 11 a.m. to 1:30 p.m, buses replace trains between Mount Victoria and Lithgow. Trains run between a changed timetable between Mount Victoria and Central. If travelling to Lithgow to connect with a New South Wales Trainlink regional coach, call 132-232, that's 132-232, to confirm departure times. And you can go on the transportnsw.info to plan your trip and get real-time information.
0: Oh, good.
1: I think there's just the usual stuff on the roads. We'll look at the weather.
0: Yes, it's looking sunnier.
1: Yeah.
0: We've been having a cold and damp week, but what's it looking like coming up for the weekend?
1: Okay, I'm also reckoning Friday it's going to be mostly sunny, 17 to 5 degrees, Saturday mostly sunny, 14 to 6 degrees, and Sunday mostly sunny, 16 to 6 degrees.
0: Cool. And if you are listening to us on the FM band and all you hear is static, then I suggest you tune into us on stream us on the device of your choice. Yeah. You can go through our website there at www.rbm.org.au, or there's various ways you can get to us. There, but we are streaming on the World Wide Web, and you can hear us anywhere in perfect clarity. Because I think it may have happened. Well, at midday is the latest I hear on the wire that they're doing some work over there at the aerial at council, and we'll be off air till I think about 5 or so. So if you can't hear us, then go somewhere where you can.
1: Sure.
0: And if you know someone that wants to listen, anyway, it doesn't matter. If you can't hear us, you can't hear us. We tried. You are listening to Radio Blue Mountains 89.1. This is Talking Newspaper with Django and Colin. I think we might go to a song. We've got a little bit of Dolly Parton, Love Is Like a Butterfly. And we'll be back with more excitement.

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4: Hello and welcome back to Talking Newspapers. Nameless Drive-Through by Damien Madigan. This is a little scary little horror story we've got going on in the gateway to the Upper Mountains. I developed an application for a $4.3 million restaurant with a drive-through at Wentworth Falls has been lodged with Blue Mountain City Council. Set to go on public exhibition from August 26 until September 9, the proposed restaurant would be located on the site of the former Wentworth Falls Bowling Club at 2-6 Falls Road just off the Great Western Highway. It has proposed operating hours of 5:30 a.m. to midnight, 7 days a week. The name of the restaurant is not mentioned in the DA documents, prompting criticism from Blue Mountains Mayor Mark Greenhill, and he says... This is a nameless application, and my question is, why? Why is the applicant not coming out and saying who they are in the first blush? Greenhill and Deputy Mayor Romola Hollywood plan to ask councillors to oppose the proposal at a council meeting on August 25. This is yet another crap idea. We seem to be getting a lot of them lately. Greenhill said, the proposed drive-through establishment is not permitted under the site's RE2 private recreation zoning and does not reflect council's planning policy for this important heritage and recreational precinct of Wentworth Falls. Planning rules under our local environment plan exist for a reason. Our community should be able to rely on the protections contained in our local environmental plan, particularly at such a sensitive and significant location. And that's the mayor again. The statement of environmental effects accompanying the DA says, and I quote, the proposal is consistent with the objectives of the zone, facilitating the continued use of a well-located site while continuing to provide services that support the local community and visitors of Wentworth Falls. The concept design has been developed having regard to the relevant provisions of the Blue Mountains Development Control Plan, including controls relating to building height, traffic access, parking provisions, landscaping, and the protection of residential amenity. Meanwhile, Deputy Mayor Hollywood said the development is completely inappropriate for the location. And she says the site is the gateway to the Charles Darwin Walk, the Grand Clifftop Walk, and the World Heritage Listed Blue Mountains National Park. It sits opposite the heritage-listed Wentworth Falls School of Arts and just down from the heritage-listed Grandview Hotel and the entrance to the historic village of Wentworth Falls. The proposed drive-through fast food outlet will be in a highly visible location and would severely damage the unique character of Wentworth Falls, which is so attractive to tourists and day trippers. Isn't it? I was just down there the other day, got myself a lovely roll, went to a nursery, had a little wander up and down the mountains. It's a lovely little place. Get down there if you again. The proposal has also raised concerns before it's ruined by fast food shops. The proposal has also raised concerns about traffic congestion and road safety at the intersection of Falls Road and the Great Western Highway. Council Hollywood continues, adding a high turnover drive-through business has the potential to increase congestion and create further conflict between vehicles turning into and out of Falls Road. DA documents state the proposal will see the existing former bowling clubhouse, bowling green and associated structures demolished, followed by the construction of a 369 square metre single-storey restaurant. The restaurant would seat 100 people, including 56 inside and 44 in an outdoor dining terrace. The development application will most likely be determined by a local planning panel. Councillors do not assess or determine the application. Indeed, they do not. I took all that off them.
5: I did.
4: For reasons best known to themselves. Anyway, democracy. Who needs it? Keep going.
5: All right. School travel cash relief by Georgina Yelovich. Families hit by the months-long closure of the Great Western Highway at Victoria Pass will receive new financial relief under a temporary expansion of the state's government's school travel subsidy. Backdated to the start of the road closure on March 8, the government has announced a targeted amendment to its school drive subsidy scheme. The change will provide payments to families of students who have endured longer school commutes due to the highway closure. But while the financial relief has been welcomed, community members and parents stress that finding a long-term transport solution and fixing local infrastructure remains critical. Quote, this announcement is good news and will provide much needed financial support to the families whose children have to contend with the up to 5-hour round trip to get to school in the mountains, and we thank Blue Mountains MP Trish Doyle for her ongoing support, end quote. The president of Hartley District Progression Society, Ramsey Woody, said, quote, but now we need Hartley Vale Road fixed, end quote. Hartley parent Steve McCammon said, quote, parents in Hartley have taken on an enormous burden to minimise the impact of this disruption is having on our kids, end quote. Quote, whilst we welcome this support, we remain hopeful of finding a solution to utilise Hartley Vale Road, end quote. Blackies and District Chamber of Commerce President Michael Page echoed this sentiment, saying the community will, quote, continue to push, end quote, for more school buses from Hartley to the mountains, but thanked Trish Doyle for the, quote, much needed financial support. The change of the school drive subsidy scheme will continue until the highway officially reopens. Payments to families are calculated based on the approved distance between home and school, the number of days the student attends, and the applicable subsidy rate. To be eligible for payments, students must meet the following criteria. Reside in the eligible areas, Hartley, Little Hartley, Hartley Vale, Canimbala or Oberon. Attend specific schools, Mount Victoria Public School, Blackheath Public Schools, Mountains Christian Public School, Katoomba High School, Katoomba Public School or Blue Mountains Grammar School. Provide verification. Obtain confirmation from their school principal that the closure has effectively increased the travel and that they are commuting by private vehicles. Member for the Blue Mountains, Trish Doyle, said parents, carers and particularly students have, quote, struggled while dealing with the impacts of the Victoria Pass closure, end quote. Quote, it's been a genuine challenge for those families and their schools, so the amended subsidies will be a welcome bit of relief, end quote, she said.
4: And continuing along, there's a $95 million federal and state funding boost for landslip repairs. All under the same headline, I think. $95 million government funding boost will allow Blue Mountains City Council to repair 101 complex landslip sites and restore crucial road connections. Council has received the federal and state funding to undertake remediation works at locations including Mount Wilson, Mount Irvine, Hartley Vale, Megalong Valley, Canimbla Valley and Glenbrook. Council is managing 101 landslip sites caused by severe weather in recent years and has already invested more than $20 million in remediation with more than $90 million in additional works planned as part of its recovery program. A key priority remains the Mount Wilson Lower Hairpin Project, where concept design is underway following approval of more than $8.2 million in funding. Announcing the joint funding in August 21, New South Wales Minister for Recovery, Janelle Saffin, said it gives Blue Mountain City Council the financial support it needs to fix complex landslip sites and build back better for the future. Blue Mountain's Mayor Mark Greenhill said the money gives council greater certainty to progress some of our highest priority landslip remediation projects and restore important road connections for our communities. The Blue Mountains' steep terrain and severe weather mean landslip repairs are often complex, requiring detailed investigations, specialist engineers, and careful planning, he said. Blue Mountains MP Trish Doyle said, "It is a significant investment in the long-term strength and safety of our local road network. In a unique environment like the Blue Mountains, keeping towns and villages connected to essential services and to one another is vital for everyday life and our regional economy," she said. Meanwhile, federal member for Macquarie Susan Templeman said, "Our aging built infrastructure was never designed for the current climate impacts." And then we move on to PFAS. It's back. Well, PFAS. It never went away, but it's slowly dribbling out a little bit more information. Keep going.
5: PFAS water testing starts by Regina Yalovich. Environmental consultants broke ground last week on the next major phase of PFAS contamination testing in the Upper Blue Mountains. Beginning on Monday, August 17, Environmental Resource and Management, ERM, began conducting a detailed site investigation, DSI, across Medlow Bath, Blackheath and Katoomba. Field activities take place between 7 a.m. and 5 p.m. on weekdays, included installing 12 new groundwater monitoring wells and collecting soil, surface water and sediment samples. The testing is part of a major investigation into the source of PFAS contamination in the Upper Blue Mountains drinking water catchment announced by the state government in March 2026. Member for the Blue Mountains, Trish Doyle, welcomed the latest stage of fieldwork. Quote, "I am pleased that Water New South Wales and the EPA are continuing their detailed site investigation at Medlow Bath, Katoomba and Blackheath as part of the next phase of this investigation. Quote, if residents have any questions, they can speak to consultants on the ground and or contact my office and, as always, I'll make representations on their behalf to the ministers," end quote. The latest phase of the DSI comes more than 2 years after the high levels of the, quote, forever chemicals, end quote, were first detected, leading local PFAS campaigner John Dee to label the probe, quote, 2 years blatant delay, 2 years of blatant delay, end quote. Quote, Sydney Water's own testing found high levels of PFAS in our drinking water in June 2024, yet it has taken until August 2026 for proper drilling and test sampling to actually start in Medlow Bath. That's not a fast-moving investigation, end quote, he said. An earlier investigation identified the Medlow Bath Rural Fire Service Station and two historic motor vehicle accidents sites on the Great Western Highway as potential sources of the contamination. The current DSI, overseen by Independent Environmental Protection Authority, EPA, accredited auditor GHD, is expected to take around 12 months to complete. Sampling on private properties is not proposed in the DSI for the moment, as in November 2025, the EPA undertook a water survey on 15 residential Medlow Bath properties. However, Dee said this limitation is unacceptable, noting New South Wales EPA test of one medal at Bath Garden found PFAS at 160 micrograms per kilogram in soil, 53 times higher than the investigation level. Quote, the PFAS is at very high levels in home soil and in water running through the Medlow Bath. All residents deserve to know how much PFAS is in their own backyard, end quote, he said. Greaves Creek in Medlow dams remain connected from the local water supply. Drinking water is instead being... Greaves Creek and Medlow dams remain disconnected from the local water supply network. Drinking water is instead being supplanted from Oberon Dam, and a PFAS water treatment system has been operating at the Cascade plant since December 2024. Authorities assure residents that the drinking water currently supplied remains completely safe.
4: Indeed. Well, it may not have been before, but we can assure you it is now. Yes, well, I'm glad they're assuring us that, and I believe that that report will be conveniently in after the next election. So that seems like excellent timing. Totally coincidental, I'm sure. Katoomba DA site listed by Damien Madigan. Now, this is actually a reasonable sort of one. It's along 17 to 19 Lurline Street, Katoomba, next to the old Commonwealth Bank flats there. A new residential development featuring 10 boarding house rooms and 3 apartments could soon come to Katoomba, as vacant land with development approval hits the market. Located at 17 to 19 Lurline Street, the 711.4 square metre site is being offered with development application approval for a 5-level residential building with basement parking and landscaping. The approved scheme has been designed by Into Architecture and is being offered for sale via an expression of interest campaign managed by Knight Frank agents Tony Chen, Hamish Jones and Jeff Moxham. Chen said opportunities to acquire DA-approved residential development sites in the Blue Mountains were becoming increasingly scarce. Development opportunities of this nature are incredibly rare in the Blue Mountains, particularly those that already have development approval in place and are ready for construction, he said. Sounds like an ad at this point. The combination of planning certainty, exceptional mountain views and a walkable town centre location create a highly compelling offer for developers seeking to deliver a premium residential product. He continued advertising. Land constraints, environmental considerations, and limited new housing supply mean that very few comparable opportunities come to market across the region. Get in early, I say. Come one, come all. Bring your money, bring your truck, bring your truck. The agents said they expected interest from both local and metropolitan-based developers during the campaign. But the CEO of Thrive Services, Karen Van Woudenberg, said a residential proposal is likely to have zero impact on the housing shortage in the Blue Mountains at present. This development would not meet the housing crisis needs because it is promoting to developers seeking to deliver a premium residential opportunity with a 5-level residential building comprising 10 self-contained boarding house rooms and 3 residential apartments, she said. A boarding house usually requires a staff service, so is unlikely to be a strong investment opportunity, she said. Blue Mountain City Council's affordable housing strategy identifies the limited availability of unconstrained developable land for new housing stock as an ongoing issue. High numbers of short-term rental accommodation plus holiday and vacant homes also reduce housing stock that is available for the long-term rental market. In the Blue Mountains, we have a shortage of affordable accommodation for rent. There is no temporary accommodation for families at risk of homelessness anywhere between Lithgow and Penrith, and very little construction of medium to high density housing to provide families with a step up, step down access to the housing market in the Blue Mountains, Van Woudenberg said. The Expressions of Interest campaign for the Lurline Street property closes at 4 p.m. on Thursday, September 10. So that sounds exciting. It's not going to do much, but it's better than nothing, I guess. Yeah. Should we keep going? Let's keep going. We'll keep going. Push for Mount Vic Skate Park.
5: By Georgina Yelovich. Brothers Riley, Michael and Simon Marneros ride their skateboards and BMX bikes in rain, hail or shine. and have a shared dream of being able to ride closer to home. Quote, I meet with my mates and we all get together and make amazing memories and keep practicing to master our tricks. It would be a dream come true if we could do that all in our own town, end quote, Riley said. But living in Mount Victoria, the closest skate park is a frustrating commute away. Quote, I wish there was somewhere where we could skate safely without having to ask mum or dad to drive us to get there, end quote, Simon said. The breakpoint for the Manaros family arrived after two consecutive exhausting weekends. First was a trip to the Lithgow Park, derailed by a crash on the causeway that left them gridlocked in traffic. The following weekend, a train trip to Lawson Skate Park ended in frustrating railway delays. Quote, the best skate park close by is either Lawson or Lithgow. It takes us ages and we spend a lot of our free time travelling to skate, and if something happens to the highway or train, which happens a lot, we end up stuck. Quote, if we had a skate park in Mount Vic, this would never have that. We would never have that problem, end quote, Michael said. Therefore, the family created a petition advocating for a Mount Victoria skate park. Their mother, Laura, who spends the majority of her spare time chauffeuring the boys to activities, believes the new skate park is a, quote, no-brainer, end quote. Quote, the park here is magnificent, but Mount Vic lacks youth opportunity, and watching how much benefit, social interactions and skills the boys obtained from attending the skate parks, end quote, she said. A Blue Mountain City Council spokesperson explained that the council recently secured about $1.6 million in government grants for major upgrades at Mount Victoria Park, which delivered on the community's primary requests at the time. Quote, a skate park was raised during the consultation in 2025 for the play space and court upgrade project, but it was not identified as a community priority at the time. The clear priorities arising from that process were upgrades to the playground and courts, which council has since delivered, end quote, the spokesperson said. But hope is certainly not limited for the Manaros Brothers campaign, as the council confirms the future planning phases are on the horizon. Quote, the community will have another opportunity to forward the case for a skate park when the council reviews the open space and recreation strategic plan in 2027, end quote, the spokesperson said. The upcoming process will include extensive community consultation and will determine the region's recreation priorities for the following 10 years.
4: Mm, there you go. So may get a skate park eventually. Maybe yeah. When they get that third or fourth lane going down the pass. Miss Lillian's finalist debut by Georgina Jelovich, with a lovely picture of the Miss Lillian team for Lunar New Year 2026 supplied. The Blue Mountains hospitality scene is celebrating a remarkable showing in the 2026 Restaurant and Catering Host Plus Awards for Excellence, with seven local venues named as finalists. The Blue Mountains dominated the regional finalist nominations and was named the shared strongest regional precinct in dining with the Hunter Valley. Katoomba's Miss Lillian scored its very first nomination in the highly competitive Asian restaurant category. For the tight-knit restaurant team, this recognition serves as a major milestone achievement. I think it has been a very great and honoured journey for Miss Lillian, and we're really pleased but humbled at the same time that we have been receiving a lot of support, and especially from the locals, said restaurant manager Kin Tran. She noted that the team's motivation is simple, delivering joy to their diners. It's not just about taking orders or just delivering a meal, it is bringing happiness on the table for the guests to share with each other. We're just going to keep trying our best to deliver the boldest flavour and very unique offerings. It is a pure joy to see all the guests whenever they say it is one of the best meals that they've ever had, Tran said. Miss Lillian's inaugural nomination joins local familiar favourites as finalists. Previous winner, Arana in Springwood, is a regional finalist for Best Formal Contemporary Australian Restaurant and is a finalist in the Premium Dining category. Echo's restaurant in Katoomba is also a finalist in regional premium dining. Two Blue Mountains restaurants will be among those competing for the title of Best Regional Restaurant in a Hotel Resort. Darley's restaurant at Lilienfels Resort and spa in Katoomba, and the Jamison Views restaurant at the Hotel Mountain Heritage. The Hydro Majestic Hotel in Menlo Bath also has two restaurants named finalists in respective categories. The Boiler House for Best Informal Contemporary Australian Restaurant, and the Winter Garden for Best Regional Tourism Restaurant. National President of Restaurant and Catering Australia, John Hart, congratulated all the finalists for their excellence in dining. The New South Wales finalists represent the very best our industry has to offer from across all parts of New South Wales. Every business on this finalist list should be enormously proud of what they have achieved, he said. The New South Wales Awards Gala dinner will be held at Dalton House, Darling Island, on September 28. And, oh yeah, we've got to... We should talk about locals battling wildfires, maybe.
5: Okay.
4: So, are you up to talk about locals battling wildfires?
5: I can.
4: I reckon you should, and then we'll play another track and then we'll go to the news break. Maybe.
5: Sure. Locals battle USA wildfires by Georgina Yelovich. The three Blue Mountains firefighters have swapped their local winter chill for the heat of the United States, joining a historic international deployment to battle a devastating North American wildfire season. South Katoomba Rural Fire Service Deputy Captain Mick Starkley, along with Wimmerlee RFS firefighters Paul Clark and Matt Bradford, are among more than 320 Australian and New Zealand personnel currently supporting operations across the US and Canada. The massive joint contingent represents the largest ever Australian wildfire deployment in the United States. Leaving Sydney on August 11 and 12, the mission's official induction was in Boise, Idaho. Following the August 14 induction, which included fire shelter deployment training and crucial team briefings, the three fireys were sent straight to the front lines, stepping in to the high-level role division commander. Starkley is coordinating American firefighters' operations. With scorching heat waves in the US, Starkley succinctly described the weather as, quote, bloody hot, end quote. Meanwhile, the Wimmerlee locals Clark and Bradford departed Sydney on August 11 for their five-week deployment and are expected to return to Australia September 16. The duo has been split up to tackle different volatile zones. Bradford is currently stationed at the Little Giant Fire in Washington State, sparked by a lightning strike on July 15. The blaze has ripped through more than 4,471 hectares of terrain and remains only 10% contained. Clark has already seen action at the Rocky Canyon Fire northeast of Salt Lake City in Utah. He now has pivoted to the Shoshone Fire in Nevada, a fast-running grass and low-shrub desert fire. Also sparked by lightning, the 5,498-hectare Shoshone blaze currently has 0% containment, with Paul joining 179 personnel and five helicopters battling to bring it under control. According to the National Interagency Fire Center, so far in 2026, firefighters have responded to 49,242 bushfires that have burned more than 2.9 million hectares across the United States. To assist with the crisis, the Australian contributions have extended far beyond traditional tanker crews. Australians are filling multiple specialist roles, including incident management teams, safety officers, communications, and airbase operations. For over 20 years, Australia, New Zealand, and the US have provided mutual firefighting assistance to one another during critical fire seasons.
4: And good for them. There's a lovely picture of Matt Bradford and Paul Clark in Boise, Idaho, standing in front of the Boise Fire Department ladders, a lovely little thing, and some scary pictures of some US wildfires. There's a lot of fires going across Canada and the northern US at the moment. And it's looking a bit scary out there. We've got our own fire season to come. I hope we're all getting ready for that. Do we have any more sponsorship announcements for that? How many do we have?
5: Got three.
4: Well, we should play another Dolly Parton track, just because I'm a woman then. Let's do that right this very second.

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5: Hello, I'm Alyssa Delfs. The Foreign Minister has confirmed at least 34 Australians are missing in the floods in Nepal, but says the government is having difficulty accessing new information. The death toll has risen to 162, according to Nepali police, after a huge flood swept through the country's mountainous north near the border with Tibet. Hundreds of people remain unaccounted for, many of them tourists. Meantime, Penny Wong says Australia is working with the UN, the Red Cross and the Nepalese government on the humanitarian response, with a number of DFAT personnel assisting. Ms Wong says the government's travel advice has been updated to reflect the disaster.
6: And I will continue to provide updates to the Australian community through the media, including when we have more information about the Australians who are unaccounted for. I would say to those friends and families, all Australians are thinking of you. We are also thinking of the people of Nepal and of China and the diaspora communities in Australia.
5: Meantime, Nepal's cricket team is in Darwin, where it's taking part in the Top End Series T20 tournament. A minute's silence will be held before each game today. In a statement, the Northern Territory's chief minister says the government will continue to support all of the players, team officials and local community through what is a terrible time of uncertainty and grief. An energy professional and physicist says Australia's plans to power data centres is flawed because of the absence of an energy agnostic approach. Prime Minister Anthony Albanese has acknowledged the need for a flexible approach to powering data centres, but wants renewables rather than coal and gas. Dr. Sarah Lawley is a member of Nuclear for Australia's expert advisory group and an energy consultant. She's told National Radio News all low emission energy options, including nuclear, need to be considered to capitalise on the data center boom.
7: If we were energy agnostic, this would be on the table. This would be a possibility. Not to say that there wouldn't still be investment in renewables. There may still be some investment there, but just that it wouldn't be prescribed, you know, you wouldn't be forced basically down that path, which is where it's sort of pointing at the moment.
5: Aircraft debris has been found in waters off remote islands in Australia's north after a plane crashed into the sea earlier this week. A search led by the Northern Territory government is currently underway for the missing pilot. On Tuesday, an Air Frontier twin-engine Beechcraft Baron plane went missing after taking off from the NT coast with only the pilot on board. The Air Charter Company's plane was due to land at a nearby remote Indigenous community but never arrived. The search today involves police and Aboriginal rangers. Vessels, a helicopter and a police plane. And single-use paper cups, widely used for takeaway coffee, could be giving caffeine lovers an unwanted shot of microplastics with their morning cup of joe. Scientists from the University of Queensland have found that the cups release millions of microplastic particles when exposed to hot liquid. In their research, the teams looked at single-use cups lined with fossil-based polyethylene and the biodegradable alternative, polylactic acid. Both types of cups were found to release plastic particles. And turning to sport in basketball, Mila Sowa has been added to Australia's Women's World Cup squad following the withdrawal of captain Sammy Whitcomb. Basketball Australia says Sowa played a key role in the Opals Asia Cup win last year. The team is set to travel to Germany this weekend. The tournament is due to get underway tomorrow week.
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10: Hello, welcome back to Talking Newspapers. If you're catching a train, the train to Lithgow that was due to go through Katoomba at 1:09 is running 10 minutes late due to urgent track repairs at Blaxland. Please allow extra travel time.
11: So still time to get there.
10: If you're travelling over the weekend, there's some track work, various things. I don't know. Do you want me to go into some details?
11: Well, you can just tell there is track work and to check your local guides and apps. Yeah. Get your apps. Open your app.
10: Yeah.
11: And have a look because things will be different. There'll be buses.
10: Yeah.
11: There'll be trains running at different times.
10: Yeah.
11: All sorts of things are going to be happening.
10: Yeah. What's the temperature? It's currently 13.4 degrees outside.
11: I think the sun just came out. I can see through the window there.
10: It's looking nice.
11: It's looking a lot brighter out there, which is good.
10: It is.
11: A bit of sunshine.
10: Feels like 9.9.
11: And what's it going to be doing over the weekend?
10: Friday, it's going to be mostly sunny, 17 to 5 degrees. Saturday, mostly sunny, 14 to 6 degrees. And Sunday, sunny, 16 to 6 degrees.
11: Oh, sounds like a very pleasant weekend.
10: Yeah.
11: Looking forward to that. And, of course, roads are running as well as can be expected. Nobody's run into each other. Last you checked, which is good to hear. If you want to buy the Hydro Majestic, it's on the market.
10: Okay.
11: Are you in the market for the Hydro Majestic?
10: No, I'm not.
11: You're not in the market for the Hydro Majestic?
10: But tell me more.
11: Tell you more? Oh, look, it's just real estate guide at this point. Jen Malocco has to say that one of Australia's most recognised heritage hotels has put the for sale sign up. It's a lovely place. I won't go into the details because you don't need to know that unless you really are in the market for a hotel.
10: But shouldn't we read it to tell people
11: who may be in the market for a hotel and are relying upon the Talking Newspaper to find out that a hotel is up? I've told them it's up for sale. Okay.
10: They might need the details.
11: Few hospitality assets possess the recognition, history and architectural significance of the Hydro Majestic. It is one of those rare properties that transcends traditional hotel investment. It is a genuine Australian institution, said the HTL property director Nick Simaro. Then it goes on to talk about Mark Foy and the history of the first hydropathic health retreat, which didn't last long. They tried it.
12: still got the sandbaths there. They had farms down in the valley, and they had a flying fox coming up and down. It's got an amazing history, and that, of course, that wonderful dome. The hotel has 84 guest rooms and suites and has been extensively restored with its deco interiors, a tourist attraction. The casino lobby and its magnificent dome ceiling, the Grand Majestic Ballroom, its Winter Garden restaurant, we were talking about just before the news, is renowned for its high tea and panoramic views. It holds a hotel license, providing scope for the future introduction of gaming entitlements subject to regulatory approvals. In addition, the expansive land holding presents further opportunities for strategic enhancement and value creation. I love a bit of value creation. The property is being sold by the current owners and operators, Salter Brothers. I can't go on anymore.
10: Okay.
12: It's got the Roadhouse Bar. The potential to reopen the property's Roadhouse Bar, which has been closed for a while. They have the... I think they call it the Boiler Room or something, which operates as a cafe kind of thing. They've done some stuff. It is looking good. The road past it has actually been fixed up, so
10: yes,
12: that's good. No more roadworks out the front, so prime time to be selling. We'll just do a little bit of news information serving our community, what the Blue Mountain City Council have to say. Do you want to do a little backwards and forwards on this?
10: Sure. RFT number 2026-27-302-002, provision of veterinary services at Blue Mountains Animal Care Centre. Tenders are invited for the provision of veterinary services at Blue Mountains Animal Care Centre. Tenders close 2 p.m. Tuesday the 15th of September 2026. 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Inquiries can be made at tenders@bmcc.nsw.gov.au. That's tenders@bmcc.nsw.gov.au. Late tenders will not be accepted. The lowest or any tender will not necessarily be accepted.
12: Any vets out there? Exhibition of draft swimming pool inspection policy and program for all those people putting in their new pools we keep talking about. Council is seeking community feedback on the draft swimming pool inspection policy and program. The swimming pool inspection policy and program outlines council's approach to inspecting swimming pools and spas, managing compliance with pool barrier requirements, and providing community education and awareness to meet its obligations under the Swimming Pools Act of 1992. And that will be on display from the 21st of August to the 18th of September, and you go to your say to provide the feedback.
10: The community news snapshot. You can stay up to date with the council's fortnightly newsletter, featuring stories and information on events, upgrades to facilities and services, and important messages. 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That's bmcc.nsw.gov.au/snapshot.
12: And there is broadleaf weed, insects and bindi eye spraying operations happening right now during August, September, October, November and December. Council sporting oval section will be spraying broadleaf weeds, grasses and insects. Spraying will occur on the following ovals. I think this happens each year because they've listed it as 2025, but I'm presuming they've just put the same one back up again. Lapston Oval, Glenbrook Park, Glenbrook Oval, Knapsack Ovals, Blaxland Ovals, Warramoo Ovals, Summerhays Ovals, Lamacia Oval, Tom Hunter Oval, Gloria Oval, Peter Carroll Oval and Katoomba Showground. The spraying will only take place if the weather permits. Any inquiries regarding these activities, please contact council. They've got their normal website or 47805000 to get through. For more information on weed management, including herbicides used, you visit the BMCC website and go to public notices.
10: Okay. Public exhibition draft heritage strategy. Council is seeking community feedback on the draft Blue Mountains Heritage Strategy 2026 to 2030. Public exhibition is open until Wednesday, the 2nd of September 2026. The draft Blue Mountains Heritage Strategy sets out the strategic direction for our heritage management over the next 4 years and focuses on the proactive management of heritage in the Blue Mountains, structured under four key themes: knowing, protecting, supporting, and promoting. Following the public exhibition period, the draft Blue Mountains Heritage Strategy will be reviewed. All feedback will be considered and finalised once adopted by Council. We encourage you to review the draft Blue Mountains Heritage Strategy 2026-2030 and submit feedback via yoursay.bmcc.nsw.gov.au or by emailing us attention to the Built Heritage Team at council@bmcc.nsw.gov.au. Public exhibition is open from the 5th of August to the 2nd of September 2026.
12: Well, that sounds fun. And, of course, our all-time favourite, the development notices. In Blackheath, they're putting in an on-site effluent disposal system, which sounds nice.
10: And an attached garage.
12: Yeah, well, that too. On-site effluent disposal, that means you'll get your... Yeah, anyway, you spray them around the... Anyway. Meanwhile, down in Bullabar, they're constructing a single-story dwelling. In Falconbridge, they're one-upping them. They do that in Falconbridge with their two...
13: development notices. In Blackheath, they're putting in an on-site effluent disposal system, which sounds nice.
10: And an attached garage.
13: Yeah, well, that too. On-site effluent disposal, that means you'll get your... Yeah, anyway, you spray them around the... Anyway.

0: can find that out. I think, you know, it's more just for public notice what's going on.
1: You could read out the numbers that are the little...
0: The S, okay, in Katoomba, S/31/2026, 5 Merriwa Street, 1 into 3 Lot Strata Subdivision. Meanwhile, in Lawson, there's dual occupancy and 1 into 2 lot subdivision happening. Integrated Development Rule, Fires Act, it's all happening there. While Lura has some adds alts to the dwelling, Valley Heights has a single-story dwelling with a detached garage shed, retaining walls and associated landscaping. While Wentworth Falls, and this goes back, this is a callback to our earlier story, demolition of bowling club, construction of new restaurant with associated parking and drive-through facility. So that has been listed. No pools this week, I'm afraid. So that's a bit sad. I was looking forward to some more pools popping up in the lower mountains. It's good. You can find out where they're building the pools, and then 6 months later, or you can bring your tog, put your togs on, and say, you've got a new pool. And go for a swim.
1: You could.
0: You could.
1: Have you tried that?
0: I'm thinking of doing that this summer.
1: Okay.
0: That's why I'm reading. That's why I'm scanning them each week so that I know where to go.
1: Writing them down.
0: Writing them down in my little book, in my little red book, and then I shall wander along and round the lower mountains, going pool hopping.
1: Okay. Yeah. Mainly in the lower mountains.
0: It's mainly the lower mountains. Yeah. Okay. That sort of Lapston area there. They love a good pool. Mm. So, do you want to talk to me about parks?
1: Yes. You can help shape the future of our four parks. The Blue Mountains residents have until September 10 to help shape the future of four local parks as community launches the final round of consultation for a $6 million park renewal program. Council is inviting the community to share feedback on the Carrington Park, Katoomba, Wilson Park, Lawson, Batman Park, Springwood, and Douglas Smith Memorial Park, Glenbrook. These are the final four parks to be upgraded as part of the Neighbourhood Parks Program, funded by the New South Wales Government. The program is renewing 16 neighbourhood parks across the Blue Mountains over 4 years, creating high-quality local parks that reflect the new unique character and needs of the communities. The first stage in consultation is focused on understanding how each park is currently used and identifying the features the community would like to see included in future parks. Feedback received during this stage will be used to develop two draft design options for each park, which will be presented to the community for further consultation before a final design stage is prepared. Quote, every park in the Blue Mountains is a little bit different, like each of our villages, and these final four neighbourhood parks certainly show that, end quote. Member for the Blue Mountains, Trish Doyle, said. Quote, whether it is Lawson Wilson Park, with its incredibly rare heritage concrete map of Australia water feature, or the adventure playground and bush haven that is Douglas Smith Memorial Reserve in Glenbrook, there is a special park for everyone. Quote, I look forward to seeing what community involvement in this process produces, and I am proud the New South Wales Government has been able to fund the upgrade of these 16 parks at the cost of more than $6 million. For more details, visit yoursay.bmcc.nsw.gov.au/neighbourhood-parks. That's yoursay.bmcc.nsw.gov.au/neighbourhood-parks.
0: Excellent. I think it's time we listen to a little more Dolly.
1: Okay.
0: So still up on the CD1. We're just to the next track, should be track 3, My Blue Ridge Mountain Boy.
1: Okay.
0: And you'll only be listening to us on the streaming services at this point till this afternoon. Hopefully we'll be back around about 5 and the radio will pop back on.
1: Sure.
0: So don't panic. It's okay. You're listening to Talking Newspaper with Django and Colin, and we're playing a little bit of Dolly for you this afternoon. Don't forget that the Lord turning my back around, Flynn. Good old Flynn. You'll be in like Flynn from 2.
1: Yes.
0: Oh, he'll be in like Flynn from 2.
1: He will.
0: He will.

0: be doing Mist. He's got a show.
1: He has a show.
0: Yeah.
1: And it'll be on from 2.
0: Yes.
1: On this radio station. Not heard over the airwaves, but it will be streamed.
0: Yeah.
1: So, looking forward to that. That's after Talking Newspapers, which you're listening to right now, with a little bit of music from Dolly Parton.
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6: Yes, with Django and Colin.
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6: At Radio Blue Mountains 89.1 FM. Not that you can hear us on FM at the moment, but you will after five. So stay strong. We shall be back there doing some work on the aerial. So where are we up to? Koala detection dog at Falcon Bridge. Mm-hmm. Four paws good. Nose even better. Is this your turn or my turn?
5: I don't know. Do you want to do it?
6: Look, here we go. They're having a dog's day out at the Norman Lindsay Gallery. There's Groot. Groot looks lovely. He's a koala detection dog. There's more pictures of Groot there. A dog with a nose for sniffing out Australia's most threatened species is demonstrating his skills at the historic home of the author who gave koalas a starring role in Australian children's literature. Groot, Science for Wildlife Koalas Detection Dog, will appear at the National Trust's Dog's Day Out at Norman Lindsay Gallery on Saturday, August 29. Trained to sniff out koala scat. That's poo to you and me. That's hard to detect with the human eye. Border Collie Groot will give two live demonstrations of his conservation detection work at 11am and 2pm alongside a Science for Wildlife information stall running throughout the day from 10 to 4. The Falcon Bridge Gallery was the home of renowned Australian artist and author Norman Lindsay, who created the Magic Pudding's beloved koala character Bunyip Bluegum in 1918. National Trust tour guide said Lindsay's affection for koalas was no accident of imagination, as they lived in the bush surrounding his home and inspired his best loved koala character. Norman Lindsay didn't have to look far for inspiration. The koalas that helped to create Bunyip Bluegum were living in similar bushland where we are finding koalas today, said Dr. Kelly Lee, CEO of Science for Wildlife and Groot's trainer and handler. Groot is a working conservation scientist with four paws and a very good nose. Koalas in the mountains are generally really difficult to spot, and he has proven time and again how much better at finding them he is than us mere humans. Groot's job is to find the evidence koalas leave behind so that we know which habitats are most important to them. That is critical information to drive effective conservation action and help save this endangered species that inspires one of Australia's best loved stories. Now, the National Trust event also includes dog paw painting, a dog talent competition, training displays, talks from the Doggy Pods Dr. Rob Zammit, and stalls from Greyhounds as Pets and Nepean Therapy Dogs. For tickets and more information, visit the National Trust website. Go to Dogs Day Out 2026 once you're there. And that should be a lovely day out at down at...
5: Yeah.
6: Norman Lindsay Gallery with Groot and the gang. Mm-hmm. I'll even find a koala if you're lucky.
5: Yeah.
6: I won't bet all that noise about, maybe not.
5: Yeah, we'll see.
6: But there are koalas about. They didn't think there were, especially in the lower mountains, but they have found them. They are okay. There.
5: So that's Groot good news. Finding them?
6: I don't know whether Groot found them, maybe. I think people just have been spotting them. Okay. I remember going, no, there's no koalas. And then, like, oh, maybe there is.
5: Mm-mm.
6: Maybe there is.
5: Love Local Market returns. residents will find a curated selection of handmade goods at the Blue Mountain Theatre and Community Hub this Saturday as the popular Love Local Makers Market returns to Springwood, coinciding with the Hub's annual Hubbub celebrations. The market will bring together more than 30 of the region's most talented contemporary creatives, transforming the venue's forecourt into a vibrant showcase of local craftsmanship. The market is a dedicated celebration of Blue Mountain's vibrant creative community, with featured items crafted within the local area. Visitors can browse a diverse collection of high-quality goods, including delicate ceramics, pottery, fine jewellery, hand-poured candles, original art, and even bespoke handcrafted furniture and clothing. 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Whether you are looking for a statement piece for your home, beautiful accessory, or simply want to soak up the community atmosphere, the Love Local Makers Market offers the perfect opportunity to find something special while directly investing back into the local creative community. The market will be held on Saturday, August 29, from 8:30 a.m. to 1 p.m. Free entry.
6: And that's down at Springwood, just outside the Blue Mountains Theatre and Community Hub.
5: Yeah.
6: Well, so that's on Saturday, so get yourself on down. Bring your twack, bring your twailer. Bring short films, Bridging Generational Divide by Georgina Jalovic. Then we've got a little picture of the Mountains of Youth shooting a short film with a certain flame-haired beauty there who could be have been on the radio earlier today, maybe. Not-for-profit filmmaking organisation Mountain of Youth is bridging the gap between generations with an inspiring new filmmaking project that connects Blue Mountain seniors with emerging young storytellers. Over the course of 3 months, filmmaking students will sit down with local seniors to share life experiences under professional mentorship and guidance. These students will then translate these rich personal histories into high-quality short films. Partially funded by the Blue Mountain City Council City of the Arts Trust, the project aims to tackle social isolation by uniting two distinct demographics. By bringing older and younger residents together, the initiative fosters new friendships and connections while simultaneously training the region's next generation of filmmakers. Organisers are currently seeking seniors aged 67 and over who reside in the Upper Blue Mountains or those willing to travel to on their special discount cards you get when you get to that age to participate in this incredibly rewarding program. The project will run for 12 weeks with face-to-face meetings held every Friday in Katoomba starting on September 4. It offers a unique hands-on opportunity to document a lifetime of memories while seeing the modern creative process in action. Interested seniors can register by calling Kalani Gasson on 0492 935 542 or emailing contact@mountainofyouth.org by August the 30th. Now,
5: give me a second. A cheeky family mystery. Imagine waking up one morning to discover your backside has completely vanished. You can't sit down, your pants won't stay up, and you can barely even stand. This is the hilarious dilemma facing Skeeter Anderson and the residents of the Bugalungs. The local families are invited to solve the crime this September. Blue Mountains Theatre is set to host Tim Winton's The Bugalungs Bum Thief, a riotous, music-filled stage adaptation of the beloved children's book by the Australian literary icon. produced by Red Lion Productions and adapted for the stage by Sandra Eldridge, Tim McCary and Eva Dysair. This high-energy production promises to be a massive hit for school groups and families with children aged 4 to 10. The story follows young Skeeter Anderson and his buddies, Mick Misery and Billy Marbles, as they embark on a whimsical, chaotic adventure to catch the thief and get their bums back. Beyond the non-stop laughs, the literary-based play weaves the valuable, heartwarming lessons about friendship, teamwork, and community spirit. What sets this production apart is its rich sensory experience. A live musician will provide a dynamic backdrop, performing original songs that capture the quirky essence of Winton's world. Audience will be encouraged to sing along and immerse themselves in the action. The musician will also create a live Foley and sound effects right on stage, adding an extra layer of magic and theatrical education for young minds. Whether you are a fan of Tim Whitten's classic book or just looking for a fantastic laughter-filled family day out, The Bugalongs Bum Thief is guaranteed to leave audiences of all ages with a massive smile on their face. Parents and teachers are encouraged to book early, as a free Q&A session with the cast will follow the performance, offering kids a fantastic peek behind the curtains of the professional theatre. Performances will be held at the Blue Mountains Theatre on Tuesday, September 1 at 10 a.m. and 12:30 p.m. Tickets $22 to $26 on sale at bluemountainstheatre.com.au or by calling 4780 5050.
6: Yes. Yes. Indeed. That sounds fun. Bugalug's Bum Thief. Should we there's more. There's I think we might have another song and then we'll come back with Along the Highway perhaps, and then a little bit more culture, and rapidly moving towards the end of the Gazette.
5: Yeah.
6: So more Dolly top. I think we're up to Mule Skinner Blues.

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3: Indeed. Hoping Flynn will be along, so he's put on a good show, that's our Flynn. Speaking of good shows, lovers of the Shakuhachi flute will be in for a treat on Saturday, September 12, when the visiting masters, three visiting masters from Japan, will perform at the Kindle Hill Performance Space, 8 Lake Street, Wentworth Falls. They'll be visiting the Blue Mountains as part of the Australian Shakuhachi Festival 2026. Joining them for the concert will be local Shakuhachi master and woman who lives down the road from us, Bronwyn Kirkpatrick. There'll be Riley Lee and Lindsay Duggan, and special guest Satsuki Odemura on koto. It'll be at 6:30. Tickets are $40.25 at the door, or go to try booking. Inquiries 0413 239 938.
4: And Operation Christmas Child will hold its next meeting on Friday, September 4, from 10 a.m. to 3 p.m. at Glenbrook Baptist Church, 45 King Street, Glenbrook. 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They are also looking for donations of fabric, wool, buttons, etc. For more details, contact Jeanette on 0432-250-095. That's 0432-250-095.
3: 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Prompts for starting a new crime and mystery writing will be shared, as well as information on competitions to enter. Blue Mountains Writers are a branch of the Fellowship of Australian Writers, and the next meeting will be held on Sunday, September 13 at 1:45 p.m. in the Macquarie Room Springwood Club down on Macquarie Road. 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That will be $7. 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
3: And there'll be a Gnostic talk. 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
4: People are welcome to join the Combined Churches of Blackheath at 11 a.m. on Tuesday, September 1 at Sacred Heart Catholic Church for an inaugural service to celebrate the season of creation. Please bring a non-plastic container of water to use during the service and stay for a light brunch in the hall after the service.
3: Okay. Meanwhile, there's the various bridge clubs are going on about, the Springwoods, the Glenbrooks, and the Blue Mountains one. So, if you're into bridge, that's exciting. meanwhile, there's a couple of, there's a landscape exhibition by Owen Thompson, showcasing the natural drama of the Mount Hay region. That will be opening on September 5th at 2 p.m. by Macquarie MP Susan Templeman, and that's at the Springwoods Braemar Gallery, and it will run from September the 3rd to October the October the 4th. and some photos, which is Out of the Fire: Resilience in the Face of Natural Disaster, at the Hub Gallery in Springwood from September 5 to 27, featuring some lovely photos of poor little birdies in the blackness of the burnt environment. Do you want to do a sports story for us? Come on. I think anything I'd like to hear more than you'd give me to talk about the scorches.
4: Sure. Let's get the scorches.
3: Right, so you got to get to the scorches.
4: Scorchers Glory by Georgina Yelovich. The Springwood Scorchers have rewritten their history books following an extraordinary grand final performance that saw the under 14.4 girls team crowned undefeated champions of their division. Taking to the court on July 26th, the Basketball New South Wales Waratah League Metro Junior League Grand Final, the under 14 girls secured a flawless finish to a perfect season. The victory marks a milestone. Not only is it the club's first championship win across any division since 2015, but they are also the first female team to win a championship since the association's inception in 1989. Guided by coaches Skylar Smith and Tara Atkinson, the squad demonstrated unmatched skill and determination to bring the historic banner home to the Blue Mountains. The girls' triumph was part of the spectacular wrap-up for the Scorchers representation program, with the under 12.5 boys also putting on a phenomenal show. Coached by Grace Wood and Lucas Little, the boys played a remarkable strong grand final game, finishing an impressive season as the year's hard-fought runners-up. The club acknowledged the results of shared victories between the dedicated families, friends and volunteers and staff. The Scorchers' representation season has come to a close. Their domestic competition and development sessions run year-round and welcome newcomers.
3: And who wouldn't want to play for the Scorchers? Lovely stuff. Okay, there we are. And now we've reached the death notices. Robin Chambers, 15th of the 10th, 1951 to 22nd of the 8th, 2026, at Springwood Uniting Aged Care, later Wentworth Falls. Much loved wife, mother, grandmother, sister, and friend. Always in our hearts, Robin's relatives and friends are warmly invited to a service celebrating her life to be held on Monday, the August 31st, at Lura Memorial Gardens Crematorium, commencing at 1 p.m.
4: Marjorie Joan Tideman, joyful home in glory on joyfully home in glory on 19th of August 2026. Dearly loved wife of Ken, deceased, loved mum of Robin, Sharon, Rosalind, and Alex, proud nana of Nathan, Amy, Grace, Corey, Elijah, Mika, and Ezra. Great-grand-nana of 14 and great-great grand-nana of three, aged 93 years. Marjorie's celebration will be held in the Presbyterian Church Hall, 160 Macquarie Road, Springwood, on Wednesday the 2nd of September at 11:30 a.m.
3: Meanwhile, Florence Ruth Williams, from the 1st of the 1st, 1941, to the 7th of the 8th, 2026, formerly of Blaxland. Beloved wife of Philip, deceased, loving sister of late Juliana, Anna and Dunstan, sadly missed. Florence's family and friends attended a celebration of her life at the North Chapel of Pine Grove Memorial Park Crematorium, Kingston Street, Minchinbury, on Thursday the 27th of August, this morning at 10 a.m. So if you couldn't get to Minchinbury, you're too late. But anyway, she's formerly of Blaxland, Florence Ruth Williams.
4: Thomas Dennis Rice, aged 84 years, of East Maitland, formerly of Katoomba and Sydney, beloved husband of Glenda, adored father of Esther, Thomas and Lucy, much loved grandfather of Jemina and Armilla. The family wish to advise a service has taken place.
3: Indeed. Jemima. And he was called finally one of those Dennis, like my dad, and both your grandfathers were known by their middle names. my father still is. Beryl Denver Stevenson, 7th of the 5th, 1933, to the 18th of the 8th, 2026, late of Lura. Beloved wife of Ronald Denver Stevenson, deceased, treasured mother of Sharon, Anthony, Jeffrey and Graham, and all her seven grandchildren and nine great-grandchildren, aged 93, forever in our hearts. Family and friends of the late Beryl Denver Stevenson are invited to attend the funeral service to be held at Lura Memorial Gardens and Crematorium at 11 a.m. on the 3rd of September.
4: Roy Harold Macken, born 21st of July 1951, passed away 21st of August 2026, late of Wimmerley. Cherished husband, father, grandfather and great-grandfather, always loved and remembered. Joy's family and friends are warmly invited to attend his funeral service to be held at Wimmerley Presbyterian Church, 481 Hawkesbury Road, Wimmerley, Wednesday the 2nd of September 2026, commencing at 11 a.m.
3: And there you go, we've come to an end of the reading of the Gazette. We remind you that there was, I'm not entirely sure what they were doing, they were just talking about that they are building, that things are progressing on the path. They like to tell us that things are progressing.
4: And
3: they did sort of make a big deal about the third lane there for a while now, but it then seems to have gone off into the never-never. So
4: well,
3: it may come.
4: They're going to do it.
3: Eventually, but it's not going to be part of the immediate build.
4: Yes.
3: They're just going to get the two lanes up and be back to where we were for the last 100, 200 years. And then eventually, at some point in the next 200 years, they'll add one more lane. I don't know when they'll get around to adding a fourth lane or a tunnel or... Yeah. Anyway, and progress has been, they are doing their best, I'm sure. And the nameless drive-through, which was which has been put development application for down there at on the Bolo at Wente office, that looks like that's a thing. Giving money for kids to get driven to school. The PFAS water testing is starting. John Dee's not too happy about how slowly it's going, but they are slowly sort of getting to it's a bit of a scandal, but and they're going to build. They want to build a few. They look like apartments or something on Lurline Street. The kids from Mount Vic want a skate park. There's locals battling wildfires. Hydro Majestic, if you're on the lookout for a hotel, you can help shape the future of the parks. There's a dog, koala detection dog at Falconbridge. Their short films, they're going to make short films if you're old or young. And the local markets are coming back Saturday, August 29th, down outside the hub from 8:30 to 1 p.m. There's going to be Shaka Hachi being played. There's art. There is at the hub. There'll be lots of things happening. The Bugalugs Bum Thief from the Tuesday. And lots more happening down there. And how could we forget the Scorchers? How could we forget the Scorchers?
4: Could we?
3: We could not forget the Scorchers.
4: No.
3: I think we'll have a double dolly. So we'll start off with, can we go to the second CD? The second CD, for 9 to 5, because about 5 p.m. we shall return with to the AM to the FM airwaves, and on Friday night we'll be back with Big Boys from 8 p.m. followed by Strangers in the Night from 10, and it's always worth a listen, and your weekend would not be the same without it. Are we going?
4: Yeah.

0: Okay, and this is me.
1: And me.
0: And we're going now.
1: Yeah, we're going.
0: That's me's Django and this me's Colin.
1: Yes.
0: And Flynn is in the building.
1: He is.
0: He's in the room.
1: He's in the
0: it's
1: room.
0: All happening.
2: My
0: and
2: presence is present.
0: Thank you very much for going through the Gazette with us.
1: Indeed.
0: And we'll do it again in a month's time and someone else will do it next week.
1: Yes. All right.
0: All right. Should we ask Flynn if he's still the new program manager or if he's the old program manager now?
2: Yeah, now I'm the family and adolescent counsellor.
0: Oh, okay. We'll have to update your thing then.
2: I said that.
1: All right.
0: Oh, he's written it down. He's the family and adolescent counsellor. He's no longer new.
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4: Hello, I'm Alyssa Delfs. Personnel from Australia's Department of Foreign Affairs and Trade have been deployed on the ground in Nepal after deadly flash flooding swept through the border area with Tibet. At least 34 Australians are among the more than 400 who are missing, the majority of them tourists. The federal government is working with authorities in Nepal and humanitarian organisations, but information on the unfolding situation has been difficult to ascertain. Foreign Minister Penny Wong says Australia is doing everything it can to assist.
5: We are currently deploying further DFAT personnel, including crisis response experts to the region. I've asked DFAT to ensure that we provide the support needed to these posts, particularly our post in Nepal. The department it will continue to engage with local authorities and tour operators.
4: Meantime, China state media is reporting that 5-foot-deep mud and more rain is complicating efforts to reach the mountainous disaster zone. Chinese rescuers are trying to reach the border area but have been hindered by blockages along the road 20 hours after it was engulfed by explosive floodwaters. Rescue teams are on high alert for additional road collapses or mudslides. Drones have been deployed to the area to assess the scale of destruction. Volunteer dentists will welcome their first patients at a charity-run clinic in Western Australia next month. David Wilson has the details.
6: Charity Uniting Smiles has officially opened a standalone charity dental clinic in northwest Perth with its first patients to undergo treatment in the coming weeks. The clinic will initially be operating 2 days a week with plans to open every day if more dental professionals volunteer. The Consumers Health Forum of Australia has found more than 60% of those eligible for public dental care delayed or cancelled treatment due to long wait times, while 8 in 10 experience financial strain from out-of-pocket dental costs. Uniting Smiles says its clinic will provide essential dental care for people who have limited or no other options.
4: And community laundry facilities will be set up in remote First Nations communities and homelands across the Northern Territory, Queensland and Western Australia to help target preventable illness. The Aboriginal Investment Group explains how the Remote Community Laundries Project protects First Nations people from illnesses like trachoma, scabies, acute rheumatic fever and rheumatic heart disease.
7: The Remote Laundries Project is the most beautifully brilliant, simple solution to fight the burden of disease for Aboriginal people living in remote communities. And I know it sounds so simple, but washing and drying clothes in hot water with a great laundry liquid, a medical grade sanitizer, is sufficient to kill those diseases.
4: And taking a look at sport, Geelong have been fined $140,000 for failing to officially let the AFL know about the concussion waiver in Jake Koljasny's contract. The penalty is $100,000 plus a suspended sanction of $40,000, which comes after the league fined Geelong in October following an investigation into the club's third-party agreements. James Peters KC was brought in by the AFL to investigate Geelong and found the failure to lodge the variation was an oversight. Koljasny has not played since the story broke, but returned to training this week ahead of the finals. And in tennis, Australian James Duckworth has waltzed into the quarterfinals of the Winston-Salem Open with a stirring victory over Lorenzo Sonego. The Italian has proved difficult for the Sydney sider to defeat, losing twice in their previous meetings. Today, Duckworth earned a 7-5, 6-3 victory in the ATP 250 event ahead of next week's US Open at Flushing Meadows.
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0: Ginnigay, Naam Flynn, Naam Gumbangiyuan, thank you to Cole and Django for the newspapers, but I'm here with Missed with Flynn, as you probably heard at the end of their show.
8: Thank you for being here at 89.1 FM, although I do understand it's not on the wireless at the moment. They're fixing up the antenna at council. But what we do have is our listeners online. So you're probably on rbm.org.au. And a good thing for that, because one, you can hear the show. And two, you can go through all the wonderful things that RBM does and all the list of wonderful things that they get up to. And you can meet the presenters. I've done one of those interviews, so it's kind of interesting. People are people, and it's good to see their journeys, how they got onto the radio. Well, yeah, as well as just through life and things. For example, I say ginigay, which is my Aboriginal language for hello. I say that at the top of every show. Ginigay Nayem Flynn. Hello, I am Flynn. Speaking of Aboriginal culture, I'm going to do the acknowledgement and we're going to get into the music. No interviews for me today, unfortunately, though. Andrew last week was really good and I've got to look around here for his Opal card, actually. He dropped it somewhere. And if you're wanting to listen to that, I'm going to get the recordings today and put it on Spotify. So I'll be on the air and you can listen to it again. Andrew is our as in Mist Mountains Youth Service Team, financial counsellor, advisor, yeah, of things. He said a specific thing, but I think we'll have to re-listen to the interview to get the special words. But yeah, he's a great guy and it's a good listen and a lot of actually helpful pointers when it comes to financial understanding, planning, working with money. Anyway, here's the RBM acknowledgement.
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Hello, this is Bronwyn Logan with Community Notice Board. The Blue Mountains Radio Players will present Three Skeleton Key, based on the 1930 horror story by Georges Gustave Toudouze, as well as Bottoms Up, that exposes the shenanigans of a club's annual general meeting on Sunday, the 30th of August, at 2:30 at the Carrington Hotel, Katoomba. Admission, which includes afternoon tea, is $20. 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The Blackheath Theatre Company's That's Life or Not, six short plays by local writers, is running from the 27th to the 30th of August. 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Early bird tickets are now on sale for the Blue Mountains Writers Festival, to be held on the weekend of 30th of October and 1st of November. For details and costs for the festival, as well as information on upcoming courses, go to veruna.com.au or phone 4782 5674. Application is now open for the 2027 Blue Mountains Cultural Centre Portrait Exhibition. For information and application, go to bmcc.nsw.gov.au and follow the links under the community heading by Wednesday, the 30th of September. Expressions of interest are open for artists and groups interested in exhibiting at Springwood's Braemar Gallery in 2027. There will be an information night on Thursday, the 9th of September, with applications closing 23rd of September. For information and applications, go to bmcc.nsw.gov.au. The Blue Mountains Historical Society at 99 Blaxland Road, Wentworth Falls, will have an open day at Torella, the historic 19th century home, on Sunday the 30th of August from 10 to 3. Admission is $5 for adults and $2 for children, with refreshments available for $5. The research rooms will also be open for inspection.

Lura CWA Hall Market is held every first and third Friday and weekend of the month from 9 to 4:30. The market has handcrafted items, jams, pre-read books and bric-a-brac. Thursdays at 10 is a choir for people living with dementia, held every Thursday at 10 in the Blackheath Uniting Church Hall. No choir experience is needed and carers are welcome. The cost is $5, which includes morning tea. For information, phone Annie on 0409 893 047. 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

Yeah, such a talent. Elton John, Tiny Dancer, just him and the piano live at 1971. The Old Grey Whistle. I don't know. We didn't really get that show in Australia, but that's where it was from. Just amazing, the vocals and all. Gotta love that. Okay, so it is 45 minutes past the hour of two today on the 27th of the 8th, week 35. Believe it or not, winter's coming to an end. Speaking of weather, winter, weather. Penrith is 20 degrees, feels a little bit colder, 30% chance of rain. 20.3 in Springwood, 40% chance of rain. We've had rain most of the day, so the chances is over the time of the day, and 40% is 40% part of Springwood is going to get hit with rain. Here in Katoomba, 50% of the Katoomba region will possibly get rain, depending on as far as the weatherman says. And the weather, or the temperature right now, is 14.7. It feels a little bit cooler, 12.7. And over the hill, not too far away, in good old Lithgow, it is 16.0. It feels a bit cooler, 14.3. 20% chance of rain. That's the weather as we see it. News is not too far away. Don't forget, Wear It Purple is coming up this very Friday. So tomorrow afternoon from 3 till 5:36. And you can come down and you can be in the Strut Your Stuff Wear It Purple Parade. Wear It Purple is all about supporting and appreciating the LGBTQIA+SB, sister girls and brother boys, youth in the mountains, and global thing, but for us tomorrow is celebrating the local mountains region, young people that identify in under that huge banner, and we're celebrating their belief in themselves and understanding of who they really are. And we're supporting that fact as allies for young people to be their true self, what they feel. A lot of people who hold that stuff down can have a really difficult experience with life and what they share of that sort of stuff. So it's a celebration of life, really. You can come on down. It's at the Tibby Whalen Hall tomorrow afternoon on Katoomba Street. By all means, come down, say g'day. I'll be there tomorrow afternoon. And if you're not keen to go to that or you have something else on, I'm not holding that against you. But what you can do, if you're between the ages of 12 and 18, you can come down to the Mist Drop-In, which is happening at Katoomba tomorrow, the same time, 3 till 5:30. If you can't make that tomorrow, get down to Springwood today. It starts Springwood Drop-In at Mist Mountains Youth Service Team. It's down across the road from the gym. I can't think of the name, so I won't give them a twerk, but it's their gym across the road, or right next door to the Department of Motor Registry, if it's still called the DMR.

Yeah, you know, yeah, get your license checked and updated and all that jazz. It's right across the road from there. If you are 12 to 18 and looking for something fun to do this afternoon, straight after school, catch a bus to Springwood from whichever school you're attending and wander down with your friends or make some new friends when you get there. There are some lovely youth workers that will be there to support a safe environment for you to play games. Got some pool table and ping pong and air hockey. There's computer games and Xbox games like that. Also board games, cards if you want to play Uno. Or you can just sit down, have something to eat and be comfortable in your own skin with your friends. That's the beauty of the drop-in. Plus, if you have anything else you want to take to another level or something that you're dealing with on your mental health stuff, you can talk to the youth workers and get them to introduce you to the counsellors, which I am one of. And the other person is my good mate, Rebecca, who you've probably heard on our interview here at rbm.org.au or 89.1 FM, which you're listening to. And if you go to MYST, Mountains Youth Service Team, you can whack it in Google, MYST Katoomba. It'll come up, the youth service. Hit that page, have a look, and about three quarts, halfway down, you'll see a fella with whiskers and glasses. That's me. You click on that link and you can hear not only Rebecca's interview, and she was here at RBM, but you can listen to other interviews or people who have been here for interviews and talked about their services. Joe from Headspace was here not that long ago talking about Wear Purple. And the young people from the YAC, Youth Advisory Committee, who also helped out to organise this special event, which is great. It's all about the young people doing what the young people, doing it the way they want it to be done. It's not up to us adults to say, hey, young people, this is how you're going to enjoy it, and that's it. It doesn't really work like that, does it? It's all about getting them to come and have ownership of an event, because the best thing for young people is things that young people want to do. Hence, that's why we get the YAC involved, Youth Advisory Committee. All right, we've got 10 minutes to the news. I think I might play some more songs and stop this jibber-jabber. Thank you for being here, though. I do understand that it's not on the radio right now or on your wireless, 89.1 FM, but you can be or are listening right now on rbm.org.au. Have a look at all the different things on that website, by the way, while you're there. It's a really interesting place. Now, let's get to the Go-Betweens, old school Aussie band. This is Streets of Your Town. Just like Katoomba. Hey, now.

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1: Oh, just about time for the news. I could have put an ad, but I'm not gonna. Here's the news.
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4: Good afternoon, I'm Alyssa Delfs. At least 34 Australians are still missing in Nepal, but the federal government has opened a line of contact with authorities in both Nepal and China. Foreign Minister Penny Wong says it's difficult to ascertain new information about the flash flooding event that has now killed at least 162 people. At this stage, no Australian deaths have been officially confirmed, while there are more than 400 people still missing, with conditions hampering rescue and search efforts. Mona Sherpa, the country director of Care Nepal, told the ABC the situation is evolving on the ground.
5: The right information is in the process of coming. The situation still remains fluid. We are ready with our care package of emergency to support the affected community and the families there.
4: Meanwhile, authorities are still working to determine the exact cause of the flash flooding near Nepal's border with Tibet. But after examining satellite imagery, some experts, including researchers from the US Geological Survey, believe it could have been caused by the collapse of a glacier or an avalanche. Footage captured overnight by the Red Cross shows rock, mud and water destroying buildings in Nepal's mountainous north, a popular area for pilgrims and trekkers. The landslide of debris, which gathered ice, water, rock and trees, was so large it was initially thought to be an earthquake, registering as a 4.4 magnitude quake on seismographs. And authorities are concerned the debris that washed into river systems across the affected area could cause further flash flooding. The International Centre for Integrated Mountain Development released a detailed assessment into what occurred last night in Nepal, prompting the warning for a nearby river which has been temporarily blocked in narrow sections. An energy professional says the anti-nuclear movement is costing Australians. Nuclear energy advocates are calling on the federal

0: federal government to consider all technologies to provide reliable, low-emissions power to data centres. The Albanese government wants investment in renewables to power data centres. Federal laws will be finalised this year. Member of Nuclear for Australia's Expert Advisory Group, Dr. Sarah Lawley, has told National Radio News wind and solar cannot do the job alone in meeting Australia's energy needs.
1: There's a real set of risks from climate change, and they vastly outweigh any sort of risk from nuclear power. Nuclear power is operating all around the world successfully right at this moment, and it is avoiding those emissions from other sources of coal and gas, which would otherwise be used for firming.
0: And Australian and New Zealand veterans are attending a service today in Malaysia as part of the commemoration of a historic peace agreement. Shannon Kirkwood has the details.
2: 45 Malaya and Borneo veterans are in Malaysia for the Sarawak reunion, codenamed Hornbill 2026. The group has visited the locations where Australian military forces were deployed in 1965 to 1966 during the Indonesian-Malaysia confrontation. The pilgrimage members are in Batu Lintang, Borneo, where they've attended a commemoration this morning and will be at another ceremony late this afternoon. The reunion has been held to coincide with the 60th anniversary of the signing of the Malaysia-Indonesia Peace Agreement.
0: And turning to sport in basketball, Mila Sowa has been added to Australia's Women's World Cup squad following the withdrawal of captain Sammy Whitcomb. Basketball Australia says Sowa played a key role in the Opals Asia Cup win last year. The team is set to travel to Germany this weekend. The tournament will get underway tomorrow week.
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1: Queen, and that her memory became the myth, I definitely feel that there's a presence there.

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hot pursuit and fiery auto crashes. Some will die in hot pursuit while sifting through my ashes. Some will fall in love with life and drink it from a fountain that is pouring like an avalanche coming down the mountain. I know.

knife while arguing in traffic. Flipper died a natural death.

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0: ill today.
1: Mr. Kirk, Dexter's in school.
2: I'm afraid he's not, Miss Fishmore. Dexter's truancy problem is way out of hand. The Baltimore County School Board have decided to expel Dexter from the entire public school system.
1: Oh, Mr. Kirk, I'm the fetish utility of Dexter's truancy. But surely expulsion is not the answer.
2: I'm afraid expulsion is the only answer. It is the opinion of the entire staff that Dexter is criminally insane.

0: That boy needs therapy.
1: I'm psychosomatic.
0: That boy needs therapy.
1: Purely psychosomatic.
0: That boy needs therapy.
2: You're lying down on the couch? What does that mean?
3: You're a nut. You're crazy in the coconut.
2: What does that mean?
0: That boy needs therapy.
2: I'm gonna kill you.
0: That boy needs therapy.
2: Pranikazoo, let's have a chew. How about I count three?
0: That boy needs therapy.
4: He was white as a sheep.
5: And he also made false teeth.

0: avalanche is above, business continues below.
1: Did I ever tell you the story about
2: cowboys?

0: psychosomatic. That boy needs therapy.
1: Purely psychosomatic.
0: That boy needs therapy.
1: You're lying down on the couch.
2: What does that mean?
1: You're a nut. You're crazy in the coconut.
2: What does that mean?
0: That boy needs therapy.
2: I'm gonna kill you.
0: That boy needs therapy.
2: Granny Gazoo, let's have a tune. I wanna count three.
0: That boy needs therapy.
3: He was white as a sheep.
4: And he also made false teeth.

0: think of anything that talks other than a person?
1: A bird?
2: Yeah.

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All right, you're listening to rbm.org.au. This is Mist with Flynn. G'day, I'm Flynn. Yeah, that was an old school Aussie banger, Counting the Beat, which was pretty cool. It reminds me of my big sisters. That song was The Swingers, Aussie band, The Swingers. It is week 35, the 27th, Thursday, the 27th of August. Lovely afternoon we're having today. A little bit wet this morning, but it's picked up. It's been quite nice. Penrith is 20 degrees as we speak. 21 in Springwood. Katoomba is 14.5, feels like 11.3. And over the hill, not too far away in Lithgow, it is 15 degrees or 15.4. But it feels a little bit cooler, 13. Mist Mountains Youth Service Team, I'd like to thank them for sponsoring this show, Mist with Flynn. And also for my job. and for the changes that have been happening for the best in the Mountains Youth Service Team here in Katoomba and in Springwood, but we service the mountains, schools and places up and down. The drop-in at Springwood is happening as I speak. It has started and you can get down there. It's the across the road from, I nearly had the name of that gym. A gym and the motor registry down that end of Springwood Town, walking distance from the train station. And tomorrow afternoon it is here in Katoomba. A lovely Katoomba down the end of the street at 31 Waratah Street. Loft 31 is the neon sign we have on the wall. Very fancy looking place for young people to come and chillax, hang with friends, play video games, play pool, air hockey or ping pong, and make sure they have a nice cold water or juice with a friend. And we also supply some yummy food and snacks. So the food is actually like tea time food. So you can eat there instead of eating at home. But if you're my son, who does go to drop in here at Katoomba, you have double dinner. He has an early one at Mist. Then he comes on home and has seconds. But he is a growing lad, so I can appreciate a good appetite in boys like that. Next week on Tuesday is the first Tuesday of the month. So if you are a trans or gender diverse young person between the ages of 12 and 18, or are an ally, or are just interested or curious or not really sure about it, but it might be a thing in your life, come on down to the Springwood drop-in. Aurora from the Gender Centre will be there to answer any and all of your questions. And if she does not have the answer, she will know someone who does. I'll be there. Ashlyn will be there, one of the youth workers, youth caseworker. Very nice lady. And she will be there also to support some of her clients who will be coming. So this is the first time we've done the trans and gender diverse drop-in at Springwood on the first Tuesday of the month. It is on every first Tuesday of every month, just like normal drop-in times after school, 3:30 to 5:30. You can get there around 3, depending on how quick you get from your school to us. We will be there from 3, but you come around to Springwood as the first time, but normally it's at Katoomba, but we're trying to flip it around and do some

Toowoomba Kids Springwood. So once a month we're going to flip. Month after next it will be in Katoomba, unless we get a huge pickup in Springwood. And if they say, look, we got more people here than having to get up to Katoomba, can we have it here at Springwood? Trans and gender drop in first of every month here at Springwood. We will do that. We will make it happen for the young people, because it's, again, and I said it earlier on today, it's not about me or adults telling young people, this is what you need, this is what you want, this is what you get. It's about us listening to them and supporting their needs. Makes it so much easier. So much easier for us to just listen and do the best we can. Because the young people are cliche, but they are the future of tomorrow, which is our world's, our world. All right. It is, got 15 minutes to go, so let's get back to the music, eh? What do we got? How about Depeche Mode? Speaking of trans and gender diverse, this is about people who are people, because we're all people. You've got to love a people. People are just so cool. All right, enjoy this, people.

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1: Good afternoon, I'm Alyssa Delfs. Australia has opened a line of communication with authorities in Nepal and China, also offering additional supports. At least 34 Australians are among the 1,500 people missing in the flash flooding across the Nepal-Tibet border, while at least 160 people have been killed. Foreign Minister Penny Wong says it's been difficult to obtain new information, but Australia is doing everything it can to learn more about the evolving situation and keep the families of impacted Australians notified of any changes.
2: I've spoken this morning to the Ambassador for Australia to Nepal, and I have also spoken to Scott Dewar, our Ambassador in Beijing. I've conveyed to them our support, my request that they do everything they are able to ascertain the whereabouts and welfare of any Australians. Invited them to contact me if they need further assistance.
1: Attacks secretly slapped on Victorian transport commuters will be scrapped. As David Wilson reports, it comes with an apology from the new state premier, who was also denied involvement in the levy's creation.
3: A report by the Victorian Auditor-General's Office into Melbourne Suburban Rail Loop yesterday revealed a previously undisclosed levy was placed on all public transport fares in the capital and regional Victoria. The charge was introduced as an annual 1% increase in fares on top of yearly inflation increases from the start of 2025. But it was not acknowledged by the government or Transport Victoria in their public communications about fare increases this year or last. New Premier Ben Carroll, who was Public Transport Minister in 2021 when the charge was approved, today vowed to abolish the levy.
4: The way this charge was created and implemented, there was a lack of transparency. That is why today I'm announcing I will abolish it.
1: An outer southern Perth beach remains closed following the death of a humpback whale. Perth Zoo veterinarians have attended Port Kennedy Beach today to collect biological samples and data. WA authorities say the whale passed away overnight after it was found beached yesterday. Authorities have thanked those involved in the response and the local community for their care, concern and respect for the animal. The world's biggest food fight will shortly get underway in Spain. Shannon Kirkwood has more.
5: International visitors have converged on the small town of Banul near Valencia for La Tomatina. Trucks will unload more than 100 metric tons of overripe, low-quality tomatoes into the streets just before midday local time today, and then 20,000 people will stick it out for the hour-long tomato battle. Participants must abide by one rule: the tomatoes must be squashed before being thrown to avoid serious injury.
1: And rain and storms on the cards for the west of the country tomorrow, with settled conditions elsewhere after a cold and wet start to the week for the east. The Bureau of Meteorology's David Crock has the forecast.
6: And the main feature is this low pressure system down here in southeastern WA. That's been bringing showers, rain and storms across much of southern Western Australia this week, and tomorrow's the turn of the far southeast. Elsewhere in the country, a weak cold front clips Tasmania and southern Victoria during tomorrow, but the rest of the country will remain dry and settled under this large high pressure system.
1: And taking a look at sport, Geelong have been fined $140,000 for failing to officially let the AFL know about the concussion waiver in Jake Koljasny's contract. The penalty is $100,000 plus a suspected sanction of $40,000, which comes after the league fined Geelong in October following an investigation into the club's third-party agreements. James Peters KC was brought in by the AFL to investigate Geelong and found the failure to lodge the variation was an oversight. Koljasny has not played since the story broke, but has returned to training this week ahead of the finals.
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7: 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Hello, this is Bronwyn Logan with Community Notice Board. The Blue Mountains Radio Players will present Three Skeleton Key, based on the 1930 horror story by Georges Gustave Toudouze, as well as Bottoms Up, that exposes the shenanigans of a club's annual general meeting on Sunday, the 30th of August, at 2:30 at the Carrington Hotel, Katoomba. 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Early bird tickets are now on sale for the Blue Mountains Writers Festival to be held on the weekend of 30th of October and 1st of November. For details and costs for the festival, as well as information on upcoming courses, go to varuna.com.au or phone 4782 5674. 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For information and application, go to bmcc.nsw.gov.au and follow the links under the community heading by Wednesday, the 30th of September. Expressions of interest are open for artists and groups interested in exhibiting at Springwood's Braemar Gallery in 2027. There will be an information night on Thursday, the 9th of September, with applications closing 23rd of September. For information and applications, go to bmcc.nsw.gov.au. The Blue Mountains Historical Society at 99 Blaxland Road, Wentworth Falls, will have an open day at Torella, the historic 19th century home, on Sunday the 30th of August from 10 to 3. Admission is $5 for adults and $2 for children, with refreshments available for $5. The research rooms will also be open for inspection. Lura CWA Hall Market is held every first and third Friday and weekend of the month from 9 to 4:30. The market has handcrafted items, jams, pre-read books and bric-a-brac. Thursdays at 10 is a choir for people living with dementia, held every Thursday at 10 in the Blackheath Uniting Church Hall. No choir experience is needed and carers are welcome. The cost is $5, which includes morning tea. For information, phone Annie on 0409 893 047. If you would like your event publicised on Community Notice Board, you can email information to cnb891fm@gmail.com.
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It is Thursday again. I'm going to turn this down a little bit. You're here with the Blue Mountains Vinyl Collective. And I'm your host, Mishmash. And we're going to have special guests coming in the second hour of the show. So I thought I'd play you some tracks that's going to give you a bit of a vibe of what I'm going to be DJing this Saturday at the Vault. I'm going to start a monthly event mid-month called Basement Wax, featuring all vinyl DJs. And of course, we'll be playing music you can dance to, stuff like this one.

Yes, so remember, this Saturday, Mishmash and my friend Old Spice, who has come onto this show recently, are going to be playing that kind of vibe at the Vault. Entry is free, cocktails are flowing. Just come and dance.

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I hope we get to see them again in Katoomba.

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I've been looking for this for a while. I finally got it in the mail. Amazing album. So cool. And this track is called You Are a Star. Great cover as well. All right, let's go.

0: So yeah, you're listening to Rare Essence, and the track is called Disco Fever.
1: Attention please. Disco Fever has surpassed epidemic proportions and is now ascending throughout the galaxies of the universe. We even wonder if continuous UFO sightings are only aliens from distant planets who've contracted Disco Fever and merely need to dance.

transitioning into something a little bit more modern. This is a new release. On a new label called Space Grapes. And it's called Another Taste. An album. And this track is Turn It Up. Or should I say Turn Up?

How good is this? You can feel the sunshine in there. We're gonna hear a few words from our sponsors after this track, and then we'll be straight back.

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4: And yes, we're back. 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But this one is the original Billy Paul. In case you don't know the producer that I mentioned, Jay Dilla,

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5: After at least 160 people were killed in flash flooding on the border with Tibet. Rescue efforts are being hampered by rain and the mountainous geography of the area, with at least 34 Australians among the 1,500 people missing across the region. 14 of the missing Australians who travelled to the region with the Himalayan Glacier Tour Group were part of the religious organisation Australian Bharatha Brahman Samajam. Meantime, humanitarian efforts are ramping up across impacted areas. The Australian Red Cross has ring-fenced donations from their ongoing global emergency fundraiser to support their response in Nepal, while Caritas Nepal Executive Director Sister Cecilia Durga Shrestha told the ABC the situation is alarming on the ground.
6: Many bridges have been damaged, collapsed, so that it's difficult to reach to the people. But then we have partners there who have been closely working with the local government there to reach out to them and then give the relief food items and some of the things that they are in need.
5: The Invasive Species Council says it's disappointed by a $20 million federal funding boost for wildlife protection in response to the bird flu outbreak. The leading conservation group slammed the allocation, which was announced yesterday, calling it deeply unserious. The federal government unveiled the increase of $145 million shared by the Commonwealth, states and territories, bringing the total investment against bird flu to more than $270 million. Of yesterday's allocation, $125 million would be directed toward boosting biosecurity, with the remaining $20 million directed to supporting threatened native wildlife. However, the Invasive Species Council says it was shocked by the figure after hosting positive discussions with the government previously. An energy consultant and physicist says she's optimistic Australia will lift the ban on nuclear power. Nuclear energy advocates are calling on the federal government to consider all technologies, not just wind and solar, to provide reliable, low-emissions power to the data centre boom. Dr. Sarah Lawley is a member of the Nuclear for Australia's Expert Advisory Group. She spoke to National Radio News about the need to look after the electricity system and catch up to the rest of the world in the nuclear energy space.
7: It affects the economy, it affects our way of life. It's really important. So I encourage engagement and, you know, keep learning about it and keep applying pressure to have a technology agnostic approach and to lift the ban on nuclear power.
5: And Japanese avant-garde artist Yayoi Kusama, who transformed hallucinations into art and was known for her dot-covered paintings and pumpkin motifs, has died at age 97. The announcement made on her official website says she died on August 14, but did not give a cause of death. Repetitive motifs were her trademark in various shapes, resembling netting, swirls or worms, but most often dots dancing proudly on her canvases or as sparkling spots of light in her installation. A major retrospective of her work was staged at the National Gallery of Victoria in 2024. It was her biggest ever show in Australia. And in sport, in tennis, Australian James Duckworth has waltzed into the quarterfinals of the Winston-Salem Open with a stirring victory over Lorenzo Sonego. The Italian has proved difficult

0: for the Sydney side to defeat previously, losing twice in recent meetings. Today, Duckworth earned a 7-5, 6-3 victory in the ATP 250 event ahead of next week's US Open at Flushing Meadows.
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0: Yes, we're back here and we have our guest in the studio here, Dom from Fools on the Hill.
1: Hello.
0: How are you?
1: Good, how are you?
0: Good. For anybody out there who doesn't know what Fools on the Hill is, it's a record store in Lura and Dom is the owner and provider. I've been going in there regularly because he's got a brand new sort of 3000 record collection that came in, and I gotta say there's some heavy crackers in there. I can't get out of that shop without, you know, losing my entire weekly allowance in one go. It's really good.
1: Yeah, I love it when you come in. Mish is always a big sale coming. I'm glad you're enjoying it. It's been really good so far. We opened up in January, and you're right, we do have a really well catered for collection in there. You know, it's particularly curated. It's not a massive store, but I think we've got something for everybody in there. Yeah.
0: Yeah, I got to say, there's some new, some old, some rare, some pretty well known. There's a bit of everything for sure.
1: Yeah, we've got our cheap bins as well, but even in there you'll find some great bargains and stuff as well. So it's well worth a visit if vinyl's your thing. Yeah, for sure.
0: Yeah. And you're not marking it up too crazy either.
1: No,
0: which I think is good.
1: Yeah, we like to think that we're pretty well priced, to be honest. And of course we've got other things in there as well, you know, CDs and even cassette tapes and
0: T-shirts,
1: posters, pillows. We've got everything.
0: Yeah,
1: that's it.
0: Oh wow. So Dom, tell us a little bit about you, you know, and how basically you got to where you are today.
1: Okay, so I've always loved music.

0: you know, ever since growing up, going on long car trips, you know, I think a lot of people's music was sort of shaped in that type of way. You know, back in the day when you used to have the cassette tapes in there, and it'd be, you know, shaped by dad's tastes, I guess, early on. Again, you know, parents have a sort of a big influence early on in your musical tastes, and that was no different for me. But and then I grew up in that CD era, so I didn't get into sort of actually physically collecting records until a bit later on in life, about sort of 15 years ago or so. You know, since then I've just developed a real passion for it. Started in doing record fairs, markets, things like that. I'm a teacher by trade.
1: Okay.
0: So I was doing that for a long time, and I worked in sport as well. But then finally decided to sort of throw in the teaching towel and sort of focus full time on records and owning a store. So here I am.
1: It's a big leap, you know.
0: It is, yeah. And sort of pretty scary too. You know, you've got that security with things like teaching. It's something I can always fall back on, I guess. But, you know, I sort of reached that point in life where it was now or never. And it was well worth the punt. The place that I have in Lura, the location is pretty good.
1: Yeah.
0: And so everything sort of aligned, and it was, you know, things just worked out really well, and it was that time, and so far so good.
1: So where are you from?
0: I grew up in Sydney.
1: Yep.
0: And in the inner west, and I spent a bit of time in the UK. My wife is English.
1: Yep.
0: And
1: whereabouts in the UK, if you don't mind?
0: No, she's from Nottingham. And we lived in Cambridgeshire and Hertfordshire when we were over there, and we were there about sort of 8 or 9 years, so a good solid time. Yeah.
1: Which period was that?
0: It was
1: 2000.
0: Yeah, 2008 to about 2016.
1: Okay. Yeah. So recent.
0: Yeah. So well, fairly so recent. Yeah. Yeah. Our first daughter was born there, and yeah, so I spent a bit of time there, and when we decided to come back, I did uni over, I did a degree here first, and then did my teaching qualification in England, funnily enough. Oh. And then when we came back, we spent a little bit of time in Sydney, but then moved up to the mountains.
1: Right, so in Sydney, inner west, or
0: it was inner west again, sort of close to family when we first came back,
1: yeah.
0: And then it was actually just before COVID hit, we moved to the mountains.
1: Wow,
0: so that was good timing as well.
1: Good timing,
0: yeah,
1: and good timing with the record shop, good timing with the move. I mean, you seem to have good timing in your books.
0: That's it. Yeah, I've always sort of been, you know, pretty lucky that way, I guess. Yeah, so it was good timing, and so we hunkered down in our place in the Blue Mountains during COVID, and it was a good way actually of getting to sort of know the place, and because you know, we were going on walks and things like that,
1: yeah.
0: You know, doing whatever it was that you could do at the time.
1: Yeah. Perfect place for it here.
0: Absolutely.
1: Got plenty of space to do things.
0: Absolutely, yeah.
1: Yeah, wow. Okay, so you've done a selection here for us.
0: Yeah.
1: You started off with the Beach Boys.
0: Yeah. Like I said, you know, that was a big part of my growing up in those car trips all the way up to Kyogle, it was, and the far north coast. And so Beach Boys, Beatles, they were sort of dad's bag. And so that was sort of, you know, formed an early, you know, my early listening. And of course, you know, that opening track is just, you know, Wouldn't It Be Nice is a fantastic, fantastic track, as is the next one too.
1: Yeah.
0: Of course.
1: So you've got something else lined up for us.
0: Hmm.
1: Tell us a little bit about that.
0: Sloop John B. Probably one of the lesser known, I guess, Beach Boys songs.
1: Yeah.
0: But I just love the Beach Boys harmonies are fantastic. I love the sort of story, I guess, with

0: within this particular song. And I just remember being, you know, quite a sort of a fun listen as we were growing up, and it sort of became a big sort of staple for me in my early listening days. Sloop John B.
1: Sloop John B it is. Let's go.

0: Billy Joel.
1: What a legend.
0: Tell us a little bit about, you know, why you chose Billy Joel and what it means to you as a musician.
1: Billy Joel, I mean, you look at the his whole catalog, I mean, he's just been an absolute legend of music, hasn't he? And my favorite album of his is Stormfront. A lot of people might say The Stranger or Piano Man, perhaps, but I just love that particular album, and I love that Down Easter Alexa. Everyone's go-to on Stormfront is We Didn't Start the Fire, of course.

0: Yeah. And I guess what got me into that, I was at that age where, you know, you would listen to that song and you'd try and learn every, you know, word off by heart, because it sort of goes through a whole period of time and it's a great song for that. But Down Easter Alexa, for me, that, again, it's a story, isn't it? And I love that sort of story of the fisherman who's, you know, battling away and trying to make a living. And yeah, I just love that. And plus, it was one of the best tracks out of The Hangover 2, which is a great movie as well. So
1: I love that movie.
0: There you go.
1: I love the whole series of them.
0: Yeah, that's
1: They're really good.
0: So yeah. Okay. I love that. Love that album.
1: And obviously that was in your dad's bag as well, or was that more something that you got into yourself?
0: Yeah, more something that I was starting now at that time of my life, you know, getting into something, finding my own way and, you know, sort of liking my own music. And I guess I got into that particular album through We Didn't Start the Fire, because it was such a big song at the time. And, you know, I just found the whole album to be, you know, terrific. And I remember actually on those long trips playing that, and it was a discussion point too, you know, talking about the different parts of history in that particular track of We Didn't Start the Fire, and you know what it all meant and stuff like that. And Dad,
1: tell us about it.
0: Oh, it just, you know, it goes through so many seminal points in history, you know, the JFK assassination to you know, thalidomide to, you know, all sorts of things. And, you know, it's just interesting just asking Dad about those things, because he was, you know, alive during that time. And so it was a good way of learning history as well as anything else. But, it's just such a great song. And others, you know, Billy Joel, Stormfront.
1: Yeah.
0: Must be, you know, it's got to be on everyone's list.
1: Yeah, absolutely. Now, you told us that you grew up in the era of CDs, and did you used to go out and clubbing and see DJs play and things like that? Like, what was kind of your weekends in those days when you were growing up?
0: It's a good question. I was never much of a night clubbing, for sure. I was never much of a DJ. We wouldn't go and see sort of DJs play and that type of thing. Mm. But, you know, plenty of nightclubs. And I guess, you know, DJs are at nightclubs, but I wasn't there to see a, you know, DJ or whatever. I was there for the music and the night out. But and there would be a whole sort of mixed bag, I guess, you know, around that time. There's that 90s dance scene, which is, you know, I love a lot of that stuff as well, that 90s dance scene. But, you know, there were other, you know, songs being played at the time. You know, you'd be in nightclubs and it would go from, I don't know, you know, some sort of dance track into, you know, Guns N' Roses, you know, something like Sweet Child of Mine or something like that. Yeah. And so, you know, even in those times, it was very diverse, the sort of music you would hear at nightclubs. It wasn't just all dance music or whatever. And I loved that as well.
1: Yeah.
0: Because I wasn't so much into the dance stuff. I was more into the grunge and bands. Yeah,
1: yeah. Yeah. Mm. So name us a few more bands that you were really into growing up.
0: So, you know, sweet spot in terms of, you know, growing up and, you know, hitting that sort of 14, 15, 16 was right when grunge took off. So, like, you know, I was about 15 when, I think within a period of, I read somewhere the other day actually, it was in a period of sort of like 4 weeks where Nirvana's Nevermind was released, Pearl Jam's 10 was released.
1: The whole Seattle scene.
0: Soundgarden's Bad Motorfinger was released, and Red Hot Chili Peppers, Blood Sugar Sex Magik. Yeah. So within like a period of 4 weeks, those four albums came out. It was just immense.
1: Madness.
0: Yeah. You know, certainly, you know, at least two, if not all four of those albums just sort of, you know, completely changing, you know, the music scope and the music scene.
1: Yeah.
0: So I was really lucky in that point. At that point, and you know, I loved Nirvana and I loved Soundgarden, and I've seen the Chili Peppers. I loved them, but I was a real Pearl Jam man.
1: Pearl Jam.
0: I love Pearl Jam, and that was my bag.
1: You saw them live?
0: Yeah, I've seen them live a couple of times. I saw them in the 90s, which was great, and I saw them a couple of years ago when they came out, which I was really hanging for because I was sort of worried that I wouldn't get to see them again.
1: Yeah. How was Eddie Vedder doing?
0: Yeah, good. He's good. You know, musically still really great.
1: Voice is still good.
0: Yeah, he is.
1: Because he's got pretty amazing voice, vocal.
0: Yeah, it's quite unique.
1: Yeah.
0: And a lot of bands, it's funny because, again, that grunge scene, but certainly that sort of Eddie Vedder style, there were a lot of bands that sort of replicated that.
1: Yeah.
0: And they were really good in their own right too, but they were, you know, Pearl Jam, sort of, you know, I wouldn't say wannabes, but, you know, just basically sort of running with what was being successful at the time, which is understandable. But, yeah, I've always loved Pearl Jam, and I love sort of what they stand for too. I love the fact they're still together. I love the fact that, you know, they're as successful as they've been. You know, they've done it without any major controversy. I think they, you know, send a good positive message out as well. Eddie Vedder does a lot of stuff in terms of, you know, fundraising and you know, charity work and stuff. So, yeah, I like that part of it as well.
1: Yeah, it's wholesome humans.
0: Yeah. Oh, I think so, yeah.
1: Doing good music. Absolutely. And just, you know, doing it without the drama, which
0: is
1: very, very cool.
0: Yeah, absolutely.
1: And, okay, so obviously you then got into record collecting and you started with, you know, that kind of music at first, Nirvana. And, I mean, I got to say, Nirvana, I watched the Batman movie, and when that song came on, you know, I just thought, wow, this is the perfect song for what I'm just watching here. I mean, you know, I was there when it kind of came out as well. I'm in that sort of age bracket, but I was in a different scene, so I didn't actually experience it on the time that it came out. It must have been mind-blowing for everybody to just listen to this stuff and go, what is that? I mean, they kind of define the genre
0: they
1: of
0: did,
1: music.
0: Yeah, absolutely. And, you know, things just turned so quickly. You know, you went from essentially having that, you know, 80s, you know, the hair metal bands, of which I guess Guns N' Roses was still part of. And so they were still releasing it in those early 90s. You know, they did Use Your Illusion 1, Use Your Illusion 2, and they were great albums.
1: Yeah. I saw them here in Sydney a couple of years ago. So
0: yeah, they're still great.
1: Guns N' Roses.
0: Absolutely. I've seen them in the last sort of 6 or 7 years about three times.
1: Slash on the guitar.
0: Oh,
1: wow.
0: Unbelievable, yeah. I mean, he still puts in he earns his money, that's for sure.
1: Unbelievable.
0: And look, you know, but that sort of traditional, if you like, rock and roll was still around, but they started to take, I guess, a little bit of a backward seat, and you know, grunge really sort of started to hit hard. I read something the other day that was a quote or an interview that Dave Grohl was giving, and he was basically talking about you know, the the shows that create stars these days, you know. You know, The Voice, or you know, America's Got Talent, or whatever it might be, and was basically saying that, you know, his point was that what you need to do is basically, you know, buy yourself an instrument, really suck at it, get some mates who are going to really suck at it as well, and you just keep, you know, you plug away for a month or 2 months or 3 months or whatever it might be, and all of a sudden you sort of start to sort of take shape. And he said that that's pretty much how Nirvana started, you know.
1: Yeah.
0: So this sort of manufacturing of, you know, singers and stars these days on these shows, where, you know, you really just got to cut your teeth by getting out there and sucking for a while, and you never know what you might create. But
1: yeah, it'd be harder to get training in rock and roll
0: absolutely
1: back then than you would today, I guess.
0: Yeah,
1: you know, because you'd be into rock and roll, like, I'm sure Guns N' Roses, it was all, you know, sex, drugs driven, and he just had this voice that nobody else could replicate, really.
0: Yeah, Axl did, for sure.
1: Yeah.
0: Yeah, and look what you can create from that, you know, from you know, doing those things, out comes, you know, bands like Nirvana and, you know, Pearl Jam and Guns N' Roses and so forth. But it was certainly a great time. I remember in the, leaving school in the mid 90s, and even then, and I'm pretty sure it was you know, before Kurt had passed away, and there was a rock show at a local pub, you know, sort of cover bands. It was called the Seattle Show, and you have had a Pearl Jam cover band, you had a Nirvana cover band.
1: Wow.
0: We used to go there as kids, and even though these bands were in the height of their careers, they had these it was just amazing, you know, even those shows, which was you know, it forms some great memories. You know?
1: Yeah, absolutely. Mm. So you've got another track here for us lined up. Tell us a little bit about this and why you chose this album.
0: So I've chosen Verses. You know, with Pearl Jam, they're obvious, I guess, would be 10, the first album that came out, and there were some awesome tracks on that, obviously. But for me, Verses, I've just always really liked the diversity of that particular album. I've chosen Animal because it's just such a great, just a great track. It's just from Go to Woe, it just rocks. It's loud, it's really sort of in your face, which I really like. But then I've chosen another particular song on that album as well, Rearview Mirror, which sort of takes a little bit of a while to sort of build up. It's a little bit different. It's, again, a little bit more of a... I like some songs, seems to be a bit of a theme with me, that tell a story.
1: Yep.
0: So it just takes a little bit more of a, of a build up, and you get to that end and there's that crescendo of just, rock. Two sort of quite different tracks, but just a great album.
1: Yeah, because we talked a lot about Pearl Jam, and so I thought, let's hear some, right?
0: Yeah, absolutely. Let's get into it.
1: We'll get into it.

0: There you go. Pearl Jam?
1: No.
0: It was Spin Doctors.
1: Spin Doctors,
0: yeah. Yeah. So tell us a little bit about, you know, the next band that we're going to be listening to. You've been, you know, we've been talking about, you know, rock and roll, but now, you know, you're like expanding your vision and owning a shop. You're pushed into learning other types of music and
1: yeah.
0: and discovering things. So this next album, The Offsprings, right? That's 97. So that would be like in your early life.
1: Yeah, absolutely. Yeah, still very much, you know, forming my musical tastes, I guess. And the albums I've sort of chosen today, started off with that sort of the older 60s stuff with the Beach Boys and the Beatles, and then even Billy Joel, you know, I guess a bit of pop rock. But then I got into the sort of heavier stuff around Pearl Jam, around, as we were talking about before, and The Offspring. It's sort of like a punk rock band, I guess you'd call The Offspring, and that was, you know, what I was into at the time. I mean, my taste now, as we were just talking about off air, you know, has grown exponentially, and you know, part of that is growing up. Part of it's also, you know, being involved in a record shop and learning, you know, so many different things. And every day in the shop, you know, somebody will come in and I'll learn something else, which I absolutely love.
0: Yeah.
1: Certainly around this time of my life, I was right into that sort of, you know, rock and punk scene, I guess. And The Offspring, their first album, Smash, was a great album. But I've gone for a track off Ixnay and the Hombre today, All I Want, which Ixnay and the Hombre for me, apart from the cover art, which I absolutely love, just I think is a great album. You know, they were developing and, you know, expanding as well. And they got into a little bit later on, you know, a sort of a, you know, almost punk pop, you would call it, you know,
0: yeah.
1: Some of their songs became...
0: That was still raw, right?
1: Yeah, it's still a little bit raw at this particular album. Smashed It certainly was. But like Pretty Fly for a White Guy and that type of stuff, you know, just almost sort of like a parody on, I guess, punk and that kind of stuff. So... I've gone for All I Want today off Ixnay and the Hombre, just because it was them early on, and I, you know,
0: you could feel really the essence,
1: yeah, of what they were creating,
0: the band.
1: Absolutely, yeah, which I really loved, yeah.
0: Excellent.
1: So there you go.
0: Let's listen to it.
2: Be creative, express yourself, put a little bit of yourself in each one. But remember, kids, safety first. Okay, let's get started. Take an empty milk bottle. Fill it full with gasoline. Stuff a gas-soaked rag into the mouth of the bottle. You cork the top, and presto. You're going to have a fun-filled night ahead of you. Believe me, you're going to be the life of the party with this little goodie. Be safe, kids, and have a blast. Ha ha ha ha ha ha ha ha ha ha.

0: the current one, like I'm also speaking like as a millennial, and I think the millennials have failed culturally, politically, socially. The generations that came before us really did try quite hard to skirt around the smell of bullshit, and I think it feels increasingly like we've kind of given up and allowed it to enter into our lives. But that's not like a fatalistic idea. I think there's still time to resist that and try to do things that make us feel good, and because we want to do them, not because we want to, sell our art, for example.
1: Yeah, not everything has to be monetized.
0: Yeah.
1: And there is, like, in terms of that creative process, there was this really interesting moment in the book. Helen, I think on the advice of a counselor or a psychologist, she'd been told to write things down. So, and Helen's writing something down, but then she immediately destroys what she's written, lest someone ever discover those inner thoughts. And this is kind of in the wake of her discovering a manuscript that Pat has written of his 20s and the political action he was involved in. And for Helen, it was there's an element of cringe to it, just to the idea of laying it out on the page. Now, Max, you're obviously not torching every page you write. So I was hoping you could sort of going into that part of the story, but also talk about your feelings of putting things down on the page and how those initial scribblings do go on and become, say, the book we have in our hands.
0: Yeah, it's an interesting point. I think the that sort of moment with Helen is, yeah, maybe more of her inner psychology than what she genuinely feels, because I think she does find these kind of personalized things cringy, but is also drawn towards them on some level and is intrigued. A lot of people in her life have done these things and she's benefited from them. I think it's that kind of depressive element that she feels more so. It's like, I don't want people to see my depression, but would like to see me for what I believe in, which is kind of like part of some of her contributions as the book goes on. And for me, I've never, for better or worse, never been too embarrassed to try and put myself out there. Like I was a music writer for a long time from like the late 2000s. Used to get, in that sort of prime period of message boards, whatever, kind of made fun of on the internet quite a lot, for trying and failing. But that never really bothered me because there was always someone that would negate that with some kind of positive comment or some sort of, like we feel the same way or see things in a similar way. So, even things with novels, it's can be very personal, even though I'm like, nothing is really wholly about me. But it's a nice way to just put ideas out and turn them around. And then, I get to have conversations like this with you, and I get to have conversations with other readers, and get to see how other people take these ideas on board and reject them or accept them. And for me, the embarrassment is worth it in the long run. Yeah. To keep going back to that idea of just like making contributions at any costs. Even at the cost of personal humiliation because a sentence is out of line or something.
1: It is so interesting, though, because I think there are these really interesting parallels, say, with the book, with the creation of a book, which, when like a good book, when we read it, feels like it was inevitable that it would appear on the page. But of course, it has gone through author's edits and then editor's edits, structural edits, so many different things, like things to go to press. And within the book, we see this idea of the way each of the characters, edits themselves, whether it's Helen scared of being vulnerable, putting things down on the page, or the band trying to make a song work, which is, kind of a group edit, through to fashion and the way they present. And I think it was like Sonny's cringe at Pat feeling like viewing Pat, they view Pat as being almost wearing a costume of a certain version of 90s counterculture in volleys and

0: genes. We all edit. It's not that anything is, you know, born fully formed. And the negotiation between and how we accept each other is kind of the real interesting process.
1: Yeah. Yeah, that's an interesting point. Yeah, we do self-edit all the time. And like it's funny, like when you see photos of yourself 10, 15, 20 years ago, and I was like, why was I wearing shirts like that? But now I kind of like look at myself in the mirror and like Pat, have this kind of non-costume that I've decided, you know, some senses inside my head who assemble my wardrobe has decided, yeah, the band shirt, flannel shirt, black jeans and Docs will be my costume. I don't know who did that and I don't know how that process came to be. It is an interesting thing to think about the way that we meet in the middle visually or socially, yeah.
0: So political engagement, there's this real core tenet to the group, their punk ethos of kind of maintaining the rage, but also a very contemporary angle. Helen has been attending marches since the beginning. So we're in 2024. Helen's been attending marches since the beginning of Israel's war and genocide in Gaza. Now, though, like she's starting to feel the shift in the air. Pat stopped attending the marches with her. The war continues. Protest is becoming even more contested ground in Australia. Helen's going through a bit of a crisis, and I was really interested in what you were looking for in presenting this crisis, her examination, her questioning this political action.
1: Yeah, I mean, I think I was mostly trying to reflect what I was seeing in that time, which was a massive surge of energy and positivity, and that feeling that particularly when it came to the end of 24, when it was, you know, part of 300,000 people on the Harbour Bridge, that kind of feeling of sanity that despite the propaganda coming through the news, despite politicians, journalists ignoring what was happening in Palestine, there was a public consciousness that was together about trying to right some of these injustices, and was doing it every week on the streets via protest. But there was also a point that came through that where it was just no matter how hard we tried to show up for protests or tried to introduce conversations, in our workplaces or in our novels, the genocide got worse, the death count went up. The international agreements, the UN was just, which we already knew, was just like showing up as completely powerless, no matter how many meetings were assembled to kind of talk about an active genocide. So that feeling of, this protest movement might make some change, that dying and that sort of cynicism that came after about, 12 months, 18 months, 2 years. I really wanted to like explore that through those characters, through Helen, who's like admittedly a bit of a wet blanket at times, but also through Pat, who's that sort of generation older, and who would have gone through a very similar experience around Afghanistan and Iraq. Because the parallels between those protest movements, when I was reading the archives to research that section of the book, it was so uncanny. The scale of the protest, the way it was reported, censure from organizations against, what was treated as like a radical proposition of do not invade another country for, flimsy purposes. It was just in part documentation, in part trying to show the echoes of history, and in part searching for some kind of idea of a way through.
0: And in the book, the group sometimes

0: times are going to be putting their body on the line. There's so many interesting threads that I kind of don't want to spoil. And I love all of the issues that we've kind of gotten to. And it makes me wonder, like, Max, how do we finish our conversation? Like, do we say we're sad that it's over or happy that it happened? Or like your characters, how do we look forward at our cultural landscape knowing that more bad times could be right around the corner, but that doesn't stop us doing what we are trying to do?
1: A lot of it is just trying to find those, like, for me anyway, maybe, and sometimes the characters in the book, it's just like, it's unlikely that we're going to be able to solve massive geopolitical issues as individuals, but that kind of small incremental change or steps, it is possible. And like, I've seen it be possible because I had changed, like was saying before, changed dramatically when I discovered DIY and punk music. And it doesn't have to be DIY and punk music, but through that, you know, I was exposed to anarchist politics. You know, I started reading things. I started becoming aware of stuff I'd never heard of before, and became aware of things before some massive geopolitical event happened that forced you to learn about it the hard way, I suppose.
0: Mm-hmm.
1: So, yeah, I think any moment that we can resist just that sort of, you know, that kind of striving for middle-class anonymity where your life is essentially spent watching TV and kind of keeping yourself alive and as healthy as possible in order to work. If we can do things around the necessities of making rent, you know, reading books, talking about books, writing books, making music, making art, getting together, even just, you know, like some of the first books about just like, you know, what you can do when you get together at the pub to watch the football and talk to your friends about things other than work. I think these little bits kind of a snowball effect starts to come into play. And before you know it, you do have a community that's doing something different.
0: Thank you, Max. I am speaking with Max Easton. We are discussing his new novel, Now Autonomy. I really appreciated it. And for people who are discovering Max in this conversation, this is the third. Each stand alone, but there is so much out there to discover. Thank you again so much, Max.
1: Thank you very much, Andrew. And yeah, thanks for running Final Draft.
0: Now Autonomy is out now from Girimondo. Go check it out wherever you get good books. And look, hey, I hope we're only bringing you good books here on Final Draft. It is my mission to help you discover the greatest new Australian releases and get a little bit more in these conversations with the authors. My name is Andrew Popel. Every week, Final Draft, it's my great pleasure to talk to you about books. I hope you're enjoying the show. I hope you get a chance to catch up. If you're joining me late, Final Draft has a podcast. Hundreds of interviews with Australian authors going back over the years. There might be books that you've already discovered and you want to go a little bit deeper, or you want to find out something before your next favorite read, wherever you get your podcasts. Thank you to the Community Radio Network for giving us a home and sharing the love of Australian literature. I will be back with more. My name's Andrew Popel. Till next we meet, happy reading and bye for now.

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1: We broadcast live from the unceded lands of the Turrbal and Yuggera peoples in Mugungeon, so-called Brisbane, and across the continent via the Community Radio Network. We pay our respects to the rightful owners of all of the lands and waters across this continent, and to all First Nations people listening in today. We know that Indigenous sovereignty over these lands has never been ceded, and that Aboriginal and Torres Strait Islander communities have been resisting, refusing, and disrupting colonialism since 1788.
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3: Hello and welcome to another episode of Radio Reversal here on the Community Radio Network. My name's Anna and I'm so excited to be bringing you this week's show, which is picking up some threads from our last couple of episodes here on Radio Reversal, where we've been starting to think about fascism in this kind of present moment, the relationship between fascism and colonialism, fascism and white supremacy and racism, fascism and the climate crisis, but also, I guess, the kind of historical and political preconditions to fascism in the here and now. And this week, we're really excited to be bringing a very special interview that my co-producer, Jonathan Srirangarathan, and I recorded with the brilliant Dr. Arnie Mary Graham. Mary Graham is a Combermere philosopher and political theorist whose newest book, which is titled Philosophical Ordering by Country and co-authored with Professor Morgan Brigg, is out as of this week. Very exciting. And we caught up with Arnie Mary to talk about some of, I guess, her thinking on the political relationship between fascism and colonialism, or as she puts it in our conversation, understanding fascism as the method through which colonialism operates. In this conversation, we kind of dig into the question of what it takes to enable fascism to emerge, really debunking this idea that fascism is kind of an inevitable or natural human dynamic, and instead thinking about the sort of political histories and regimes that allow fascist movements, ideologies, and methods of violence to take root. So it's a really rich conversation and there's so much to dig into. So I'm just going to jump right into that one. We've got stacks to get through. As always, we don't have time on this week's episode here on the CRN to play through all of our conversation with Arnie Mary, but if you're listening in and you'd love to hear more of this conversation, please do head over to our website, radioreversal.org, and subscribe so you can listen to the podcast version, which includes the full conversation, as well as some broader commentary from Jonathan and I. So yes, without any further ado, here is the wonderful Dr. Arnie Mary Graham speaking to me for Radio Reversal earlier this week.
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5: Hey.
4: Srirangarathan, my wonderful co-host, and a really special guest we've been very excited to talk to for a long time, Dr. Auntie Mary Graham. Auntie Mary, how are you?
6: Good, thanks. Really good. Yes, really good.
4: So we're recording here on Yuggera country in Mugindjin, so-called Brisbane on the south side, and want to start, as always, by just acknowledging the rightful owners of these lands and waters, the many centuries of political organising and thinking and theorising that have happened in this area. And that's a big part of what we're going to be talking with you about today, the histories that stretch behind us and the futures that stretch ahead on this land. So we're catching up, Arnie Mary, to kind of have a bit of a chat that we were planning to have a few months ago about the relationship between fascism and colonialism, particularly here in so-called Australia. But for people who haven't met you, who don't know much about your work or haven't had the privilege of hearing you speak before, can you just start by introducing yourself and telling us a bit about who you are and what you do?
6: Okay. Well, I was born in Brisbane, but I grew up down here on the Gold Coast in Southport. This is my father's people's area, Yugambeh language-speaking people, a very small area, making up from around about, I think, the Logan, down to the Tweed and back into the high ridges, you know. Great.

0: voting ranges, but and so Yugambeh, it's not the people, but it's a language. Okay, and so but within this area, that region is about, there used to be about 8 different clan groups, clan family groups, you know, and 2 of them kind of disappeared in the, were disappeared, I should say, by colonialism. Guganjun and oh, the other one named like that. And that's around about the area of Woodridge, that area is just south of Brisbane, you know. So they were all probably being close to the city, a big town at the time, got rid of them. And 6 are left. So that's Combermere, mine, my father's here, right on the Gold Coast stretch, really, what's called the Gold Coast. And then there's others up in the mountain, Murrinjali, Bedezet, you know, Wanjirabra. I got to say it quick like that. And then 3 southern ones, Miganberry, I can't remember the other 2, but they're closer to Tweed, and they border right on the Tweed River, you see. So on my mother's side, she was Waka Waka. She was under the Act and met my father in his travels. This is during the, what did they call it, the 1930s, very poor all around the world, big breakdown economically. Depression years. So they met up and he brought her back down here, had to ask permission of the white, you know, the managers of the Sherbrooke, what used to be called Baramba, yes. And but then was called after World War I Sherbrooke, because of some tie to do with Sherbrooke in France, you know. And anyways, he never forgot that he had to ask permission to take her away. You know, she had to get permission. So get permission of for everybody getting permission for doing whatever they wanted to do or had to do, working, get permission for that, to leave the reserve and so on and so on. So that's the background of my parents, really. So she's had that kind of background. Freshwater, Murray, and here, down here, was saltwater, what Gouris we'll call, well, like Gouri with a G. So that's more or less the background. And I had lots of relatives all around, and they could only marry between these different 6 groups. Do you know, you can't marry within the group. It's like not right, you know?
1: Yeah,
0: that kind of thing. And, so I have a son, John, he's an artist and poet.
2: And you want to tell us briefly about your research and the work you do?
0: Well, once I asked the old man, my father, so I asked him once about, I'd only heard, you see, because generally they don't actually tell you, the adults, straight out, that this horrible, you know, massacre took place and these awful things and so on. You find out somehow by overhearing, or older kids learn or find out and they pass it on. So I asked him one day, what did these things happen for? Why did they do that? And the only thing he said was, which was a strange thing at the time for me to hear it, was the people doing the massacre, didn't know what they were doing. Of all the things he could have said, terrible, bad things, you know, racist things, whatever, insults, he said that, and I thought, you know, at the time, I thought, well, isn't it obvious they're trying to get rid of us, you know, a simplistic kind of thing, because I'm only very young then. But gradually, I learned over time, and with him talking every now and then, that this has gone on all over the world. It still didn't go into detail, a terrible detail, the massacres all around here, and all, as you know, all over the world, all over the country, of course. So I went through different understandings, what I thought were understandings, like, oh, well, he's a parent. He doesn't want to inject influence me to be vengeful. Do you know what I mean? So that's fair enough. But so various other ideas like that. But eventually I got to Hannah Arendt, and she talked about wrong thinking, you know, that kind of thing, generally wrong thinking. I thought that.

0: that's what he meant. It suddenly occurred to me. That's what he's talking about.
1: Mm.
0: These are human beings who don't know how to behave even in conflict, and that they don't know that there are rules, because they're so old, Aboriginal people, there are rules and obligations for everything, including fighting, you know. So they didn't know anything, and they don't know how to behave with each other or anything. So they could be cruel to each other. You could see Aboriginal people noticed all this as they gradually came in. And anyway, that set me on a path then to find out how come all this happened. What kind of people are these who actually imagine you can take over someone else's country just because they say so, they want to, and so on? And that led me on to this path of a journey, I suppose, trying to find out all these things. Who specifically are these people, and where did they come from? The English, all of them, do you know what I mean? Eventually, what colonialism meant, seemed to mean, it seemed to be spread out over the whole world. Plus, they seem to be not just fighting and taking over other people's countries, but they're very warlike, you know, really warlike, warmongering, warlike people who fight with each other over, again, taking power over other people, so and so on. So it just went on to other things and other things and other things, you know, eventually going out to looking at other cultures too, completely other cultures, ancient, really ancient. But eventually, after thinking about it and observing and thinking about and taking notice, of course, of domination, complete, utter domination. So I went through a whole lot of different thinking about it, besides all the ideological stuff, philosophical stuff and so on. And I eventually just come to a kind of a idea, rough idea, simplistic idea, I suppose you could say, is that they have a gangster logic. They just see it as right, and there's nothing wrong with, but more than that, that it's right, that you're the might is right sort of idea. More powerful to go to cut corners, go straight to the point, and take what you want. That's all. And even though I'm not trying to make an excuse for it, but we just happen to be in a humongous island continent. It's as big as the whole of Europe could fit comfortably inside of Australia. It's about as big geographically, it's only slightly smaller than the American continent, America, North America. So they had nobody to take over, come in and take over, only up to a couple of hundred years ago. So for all those years, tens of thousands of years, they are on their own. And I don't mean any kind of disrespect by this, but I can't help thinking of, you have a thought experiment about Gilligan's Island, only it doesn't, they never get rescued, and they have to learn, though, how to get on, what kind of society they're going to have. Just imagine it for tens of thousands of years. Do you know what I mean? What would you end up having? They ended up being different peoples across geographical areas. So it seemed as if the most important thing was, rather than relationalist, looking for relationalist pathways, they were forced into survivalist pathways of stealing, of, you know, there might have been a smaller, this is going way back. Learning with consciousness, do you know what I mean? I'm talking about before empires even. But it led into empires, all fighting, rivaling each other, that is, competing with each other all the time. So at any one time during those millennia, those particular millennia, they were fleeing from, you know, attacks, or doing the attacking and the invading themselves. That's all they knew after a while.
1: So I guess, I mean, this brings us to the conversation we're going to get into today, which is, there's been a lot of discussion in the media lately about the growing popularity of Pauline Hanson's One Nation Party and whether this suggests that fascism is on the rise in Australia. So we wanted to do some work about that and think about the history of fascism in so-called Australia and how fascist ideas have shaped the nation. So I thought it might be useful if you wanted to briefly have a go at defining fascism for us, and maybe also how would you define colonialism and settler colonialism? What do those words mean to you?
0: Well, to me, colonialism itself is a way of life

0: like the gangsterist. But fascism is the method that they use. I see it more as a method, even though I know there's heaps of people wrote about fascism as an ideology and so on. But it's so cruel that if the end product of fascism is holocausts and things like that, what's its ultimate end? Less population, slowly going down. Do you know what I mean? And of course, some group or other has to be or does aim for being the ruling hegemon of the world. And that's how the population starts going down too, because anybody who disagrees with them, with the colonial system, is eventually going to be wiped out. And that's, you can see that. And essentially, it's not only and not only gangsterism, because even gangsters have a kind of a logic, their own rational kind of rationalizing, but it becomes really primitive. It's in how, what do you call it? Evolving is supposed to be growth, and becoming better, supposed to be. But they're going backwards. That's what I call what's happening in Gaza is a kind of primitivism. It's worse than gangsterism, because at least they're the smarts to realize things, you know what I mean? They just want to keep on risk stealing. That's all they want to do. And if you kill everybody, well, there's nobody left to steal from, essentially. But primitivism is something else.
1: I think
0: That's, to
1: that
0: me, that's
1: idea
0: what
1: of
0: fascism leads to.
1: I think that idea of fascism as a method is really clarifying for me and sort of echoes what I've been thinking about, because I don't, as you say, like some of these other ideologies or isms, they have a very clear, like, this is the kind of world we're trying to get towards. And whereas, I mean, fascism has a little bit of that, but more often it's like, this is the how we do things. We suppress dissent, we build up a really strong idea of a patriarchal nation state. So there's, yeah. Do you want to talk a little bit more about the relationship between fascism and colonialism? Like, are settler colonies inherently fascist?
0: They can be. Yeah, they can be. Partly out of being persuaded to by the ones in colonialism. They're persuaded. What's the old racist they'd say about Aboriginal people? They're so primitive and so savage, backward, and so on. They didn't even discover the wheel. Well, I thought that was very funny. But of course, it didn't stop us from being understanding what a fulcrum is. A fulcrum, it's physics. It's machines, and but you can also look at a fulcrum in a social political way too.
2: I think when we're talking about like settler colonialism and fascism as the method, I think sometimes it's difficult in the present moment because lots of colonizers and lots of colonial governments, they don't say they're fascist, right? They don't make that part particularly explicit. And often they kind of pretend that what they're doing is about, is for the benefit of Aboriginal people or other colonized subjects. And so we were kind of interested in this, like, are colonies inherently always fascist, or do they are there is it kind of a spectrum? Are there like more or less fascistic forms of
0: I think
2: colonialism?
0: so. Yeah, I think so. Well, colonialism I often see as it goes just like hand in glove kind of thing with capitalism, doesn't it? They're both seas, and each needs the other, and so on. They can't exist without each other, really, because all the stuff, a lot of the stuff that's being sold, the material, I mean, the physical materials, there's stuff that's been stolen from other countries anyway, origin, and so on, or trade wise, and so on. But I think fascism itself, I don't know. I think that's where racism comes from, and racism can be, like you just said before, I think, here and there. I think it's a subject or an outlet of fascism. They took over the country, which belonged to somebody else, killed millions of them. So that killing of original owners, the constant, it just changed over time, slightly, very slightly. Before it was big numbers, gradually it goes down.

0: because I've never really figured out, maybe it's psychology, how they could be fascist and still consider themselves Christian. Do you know, how could something like the Vatican, have that, what it was an actual papal bull, wasn't it, about, and they still haven't properly apologized for that. Just apology. What a poor thing to want. But that psychology, I can never work that out.
1: You've really encapsulated a lot of what we've been talking about, which is basically like understanding that for fascism to exist, there's a whole series of preconditions for it, right? Like it doesn't just come out of nowhere. And I think the this kind of broad story that you're telling about, the construction of the so-called West, the creation of Europe in its current form, the eradication of lots of the indigenous peoples of Europe through, these kind of waves
0: Massacre
1: of
0: map.
1: colonization and massacre and and various forms of like fascist violence over centuries, is also what makes it possible then for fascism in its kind of contemporary form to exist, because without those centuries of people being disconnected from land, of being severed from their cultural commitments and responsibilities, people wouldn't have been ripe for, fascist ideologies to take root.
0: Well, I take it right back to the Romans. What they did when Christianity came into being, they didn't take them long towards the end of their power, where they relied just on power alone, and that was going down. But they could see how strong this religion was, so they promptly weaponized it. They just simply weaponized it to say, well, now we own Christianity. We own it and we run it. And we kill people who are, what's another word, not Christian?
2: Heretics or
0: Heretics, that's right. You burn them at the stake, and all that kind of stuff. So the cruelty's still there. But they want to really use it like a weapon of war, this, what's the name? So the Pope says, we've done it, we've come this far, we're doing quite well, more and more people are becoming Christian in name, or belief or whatever, you can't really measure it really in a way. But what we really need, because we're really Romans, they need the country where it came from. So get over there, that Pope says, get over there and take over that holy, what do you call it, the Holy Land, the Holy, it was still being called that and still is being called that. And they go over, have a big fight, or several fights. They win it first, then they lose, then they've got to get back there. They're booted out, getting back to, and then a couple of centuries later, they must have thinking about it. Well, we're still Romans, so they decide to go somewhere else. All of them, in colonialism as we know it, are now starting with this. I think the Portuguese and the Spanish basically went off sailing halfway around the world to that other country, South America. And it starts from there. So for me, colonialism as we know it, has been going for 1,000 years. And it started with crusades, yeah. And it hasn't stopped. It's right now, but it's getting a kicking. And I think, oh, isn't that wonderful?
1: And so we've kind of been thinking about that then in the present moment when we're kind of confronted by resurging, fascism, white supremacist fascism here in people like Pauline Hanson's One Nation, but also, I mean, the LNP in Queensland, but there's a whole, it's not just One Nation, which is to think about then what actually helps challenge fascism, like what actually helps to and what are the things that can actually stop fascism taking root. And I guess that's one of the places where we were curious to talk to you about indigenous practices of governance and custodianship and stewardship, and whether they might provide, I guess, a more fruitful blueprint for what we do in this moment to respond to fascism, than the kind of tools of the West.
0: Well, just with Blackfellas, we'll never know how and when out of that all that tens of thousands of years of development, and it was development, human ordering, if you like, like Morgan says,

0: a long-term experiment in human order making. You know, that's how he describes our system. So one of the traps that they avoided from the beginning was they worked out that it might be useful to imbue the land with sacrality. Imbue it with sacrality, make it a sacred thing. And why? What are the several reasons, of course, why you can see it like that? As an old elderly Aboriginal lady said to me in a meeting once, I didn't know who she was, it was just a big meeting and people talking with each other. She said, "My country grew me up," she said. And that's stuck in my mind. And it just led to other things. Of course, the land grows up people, like Greek philosophy. Greek philosophy comes from Greece, because the land, Greece, informed and grew up the people there. So it doesn't come from Germany, doesn't come from Scandinavia, it comes from Greece, you know, so on. So the land grows you up and grows everything else that comes into being. And so instead of seeing it as, oh, well, that's all very useful, and of course it's useful, it keeps you alive and things like that, and it's not just beautiful views and so on, or helpful with resources and so on and so on, other things. It's a relationless thing, where this thing, this sacred thing, has grown us up, so we're obliged. The idea of obligations comes in, and that you have to see it like that all the time, and so not look for any kind of godlike figure, a godlike entity, and bow down and pray and so on and so on. But instead of worshipfulness, they go with looking after. Obligation. Yep. They go with looking after. And that's all. They never go to anything like where you're worshipping anything. Mm. You know, bad move. So if you've already, for a long time, seen the land as imbued with sacrality, you can't go around invading each other.
1: Mm. Yeah, right.
0: Doesn't work like that. So, but being human, we're all full of, we have almost a fondness, or at least a can't help it kind of system of fighting and conflict. Of course we're going to fight, because it's part of our very being. So fighting is okay. It's like as if they decided at some point, fighting is okay. We won't always get on with each other, either in an individual or collective or a mob way. You know the language map? Yeah. Sometimes we won't. Sometimes we'll fight. But we won't go that far to take over other people's country. The losers will still be safe from takeovers. So it's so that's what there's. There's also doesn't seem to be any word, even a word in languages, different languages. I haven't checked them all, of course, but a couple of languages. There's no word for invasion.
2: Mm.
0: Every different word you can think of for every different kind of conflict. Maybe 2-3 dozen words. You know, it's there. Of course, blackfellas are the same as every other human. But nothing for the classic invasion. Invade, conquer, subjugate. And that's why it's true that anthropologists have discovered that such and such a mob have been there for so many tens of thousands of years. That's why. You know?
2: Yeah.
0: And it's not even a moral thing. That's what I find fascinating. It's not a moral thing. You know, trying to be good and perfect, aim for perfection or anything like that. It's common sense. It's logic.
2: Yeah.
0: As to get to stability. Do you want to spend the rest of your life fighting in an insecure world, go for insecurity, or go for something long-term like stability?
2: You have been listening to Radio Reversal here on the Community Radio Network. That's all we've got time for this week with the brilliant Combermere philosopher and political theorist, Dr. Arnie Mary Graham. We will be back on the airwaves next week with more radical radio. 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
5: Hello, I'm Alyssa Delves. The Nepal Tourism Board says the number of Australians missing in flash flooding on the border with Tibet has now risen to 35.

0: Though the Australian government has not confirmed. More than 1,000 people are missing, including almost 800 foreigners, after a wall of mud and rock collapsed into a Himalayan river, sending catastrophic flash floods through nearby towns and valleys popular with pilgrims and trekkers. At least 165 people have died, and authorities expect that number to rise overnight, although no Australians have been confirmed in the total. Uday Rana, General Secretary for Nepali Congress, has told the ABC the devastation on the ground has been shocking.
1: We are actually taken aback and shocked at the size, the scale of the damage. In this Langtang Rasuwa area, we had a similar kind of floods a year back. It was nothing similar to this.
0: Labor premiers have warned the Prime Minister that the decision to keep Western Australia's generous GST deal intact could cost him votes in the eastern states. A recent report by the Productivity Commission found the federal government's 2018 GST deal was costing taxpayers more than $6 billion a year to fill up WA's coffers. This week, the Prime Minister pledged to keep the deal despite the arrangement costing $60 billion by the end of the decade. But while it's been applauded in the West, leaders in other jurisdictions have cautioned the GST arrangement could cost Labor support federally. The Bureau of Meteorology has released its long-range spring forecast for 2026. Temperatures during the day and at night will likely be above average, while an El Niño is likely to strengthen and persist through to summer. Senior meteorologist David Kroc provided an in-depth insight into what we can expect.
2: Temperatures are likely to be above average across most of Australia. While rainfall is likely to be above average across much of the western half of the country, it is likely to be below average across parts of southern and eastern Australia. While rainfall is expected to be below average in some areas, this does not mean it will be dry all the time. It means there is likely to be less rainfall than usual. Spring is also the peak time for severe thunderstorms.
0: Australia and New Zealand veterans have attended a service today in Malaysia as part of the commemoration of a historic peace agreement. Shannon Kirkwood has the details.
3: 45 Malaya and Borneo veterans are in Malaysia for the Sarawak reunion, codenamed Hornbill 2026. The group has visited the locations where Australian military forces were deployed in 1965 to 1966 during the Indonesian-Malaysia confrontation. The pilgrimage members are in Batu Lintang, Borneo, where they've attended a commemoration this morning and will be at another ceremony late this afternoon. The reunion has been held to coincide with the 60th anniversary of the signing of the Malaysia-Indonesia Peace Agreement.
0: The family of a pilot believed to have died when his plane crashed off Australia's north coast this week says they can't comprehend the great loss. Police say aircraft debris has been found in the search area where the Tasmanian pilot crashed in the air charter plane on Tuesday. And tributes are flowing today for British actor Tim Curry, who died at aged 80. Best known for his role in the Rocky Horror Picture Show, Mr. Curry's career began on stage where he played Dr. Frankenfurter. He performed the play in New York and Los Angeles before it was made into a film. His other prominent roles include Pennywise in the TV version and Long John Silver in Muppet Treasure Island. And in sport, Australian Sally Fitzgibbons has fallen just short in her battle with five-time world champion Carissa Moore at the Fiji Pro today.
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Hello there and welcome to this week's episode of Global Village. My name's Habib, and for the next hour I'll be taking you on a musical journey that celebrates life through the culture and diversity of world music. Thanks for joining us for the program today. Some of the countries we'll be visiting include Argentina, Madagascar, Brazil, and Cuba. So wherever you may happen to be listening in this big wide world, sit back, get comfortable, because our magical carpet is about to take off. To start the show today, let's go to Senegal.

Music from Brazil by Tom Zé. The track Curiosidade from the album The Rough Guide to Brazil, Bahia. And before that, music from Turkey by Aziza Ah and the track Takil Bana from the album Istanbul, The Sex, The City, The Music. And to open the show today, music from the African nation of Senegal by Super Kayor de Dakar and the track Khamsa Bop from the album The Rough Guide to Afro-Cuba. The track Curiosidade from the album The Rough Guide to Brazil, Bahia. And before that, music from Turkey by Aziza Ah and the track Takil Bana from the album Istanbul, The Sex, The City, The Music. And to open the show today, music from the African nation of Senegal

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Music from the UK by Punjabi Bhangra artist Cam Dillon and the track Ankh Naal, and that's taken from the album Asian Groove. And before that, music from Mali by Sekou Maiga and the track Mofa Sibori from the album The Rough Guide to the Music of the Sahara. And to open that set, music from Palestine by Ramzi Abdouredouane and the track Bordeaux from the album Reflections of Palestine. 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Hope you're enjoying the program so far. Let's continue our musical odyssey now and go to the Caribbean island of Cuba.

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4: 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The Blue Mountains Radio Players will present Three Skeleton Key, based on the 1930 horror story by Georges Gustave Toudouze, as well as Bottoms Up, that exposes the shenanigans of a club's annual general meeting on Sunday, the 30th of August, at 2:30 at the Carrington Hotel, Katoomba. 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

Six short plays by local writers is running from the 27th to the 30th of August. 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Early bird tickets are now on sale for the Blue Mountains Writers Festival, to be held on the weekend of 30th of October and 1st of November. For details and costs for the festival, as well as information on upcoming courses, go to veruna.com.au or phone 4782 5674. Application is now open for the 2027 Blue Mountains Cultural Centre Portrait Exhibition. For information and application, go to bmcc.nsw.gov.au and follow the links under the community heading by Wednesday, the 30th of September. Expressions of interest are open for artists and groups interested in exhibiting at Springwood's Braemar Gallery in 2027. There will be an information night on Thursday, the 9th of September, with applications closing 23rd of September. For information and applications, go to bmcc.nsw.gov.au. The Blue Mountains Historical Society at 99 Blaxland Road, Wentworth Falls, will have an open day at Torella, the historic 19th century home, on Sunday the 30th of August from 10 to 3. Admission is $5 for adults and $2 for children, with refreshments available for $5. The research rooms will also be open for inspection. Lura CWA Hall Market is held every first and third Friday and weekend of the month from 9 to 4:30. The market has handcrafted items, jams, pre-read books and bric-a-brac. Thursdays at 10 is a choir for people living with dementia, held every Thursday at 10 in the Blackheath Uniting Church Hall. No choir experience is needed and carers are welcome. The cost is $5, which includes morning tea. For information, phone Annie on 0409 893 047. 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

Hello, good afternoon, or good evening. Welcome to another View from the Stand here on your Thursday night with me, Steve Perry. I'm here till 10 o'clock. We're going to be looking at the English Premier League. It's all underway. It's all very exciting. And if you were listening to Round Ball Roundup on Monday, you would have heard my roundup of Match Week 1.

we will recap the scores before we preview match week two coming up this weekend. Musically getting us underway, that was Sweet. That was Burning, a B-side from what was that, 1973, I think that would have been. And kicking us off, we had The Slider from T-Rex. A little bit of 70s glam rock kicking us off this evening. Before we get into the football, let's have a look at the local conditions. And currently in Katoomba, it is 8.4 degrees. If you're interested in what the temperature is outside right now, maybe you're walking your dog or you're going to, that's what it is. Feel like temperature 6.9. Tomorrow, a sunny day, minimum overnight of 6. We're going to get to a top of 17 degrees down in Springwood and Penrith. As soon as my thing updates here, it's a little bit slow. See if we can get Penrith up and running. Here we go. I've got Penrith here for you. 13.9 degrees in Penrith tomorrow. A little bit of fog around in the morning, then a sunny day. 7 degrees overnight. Going to get to a top of 22. Sounds like a lovely day. And in Lithgow, it is not updating there either. We'll get back to that. As far as the roads are concerned, Earlwood, the Homer Street at Wardell Road, the lights are flashing yellow there. All directions of traffic are affected. Orchard Hills, the Northern Road approaching Frogmore Road. There's a car broken down there. Southbound traffic is affected. That's in the left turn lane. Nothing to report up here in the mountains, which is good news. And let's check out the track work for you. There are trains running between Blue Mountain Line stations and Strathfort only from Friday, September the 11th. We don't really want to know that, do we? Saturday the 20th of August and Sunday the 30th of August, trains may run between. Change timetable due to track work between Strathfield and Central. That's all I have. 71% on time. There's minor delays on the service at the moment. All right. That is all the local conditions that I could get for you this time of night. Last weekend in the English Premier League, it all kicked off. It started on Saturday morning our time, which was Friday night over there, of course, with Arsenal, the defending EPL champions, taking on the champions of the championship and back in the competition for about 25 years, I believe, from my memory. Arsenal 3 defeating Coventry City 0. Hull City, they're back for the first time in a few years. They defeated Manchester United by 2-0. That was a bit of an upset, but it was predicted here last Thursday night between myself and Brenz. We did predict the Hull win there. Nottingham Forest 0, Leeds United 1. That was at the City Ground. Ipswich Town, they're also back up in the Premier League after excuse me, having the season out. They defeated Sunderland by 2-1 at Portman Road. Everton 2, Crystal Palace 0 at the Dickey Hill. Brentford 3, Tottenham Hotspur 0. What happened there? They were terrible. I watched the replay of that. Glad I didn't get up at 2:30 in the morning to sit through that. All the speculation that and all the spending that Tottenham did throughout the season, and they didn't really get going last weekend. But it's only early days, isn't it, people? Manchester City defeated Bournemouth by 2-1 in a tight game there. Brighton 4 defeated Aston Villa 0. That was a bit of a surprise, wasn't it? Newcastle United 2 drew with Liverpool 2. They nearly defeated them, but it was a 95th-minute penalty. And Szoboszlai, he put that away, and that rescued a point for the Reds up there in the northeast of England. And finally, on Tuesday morning, our time, Fulham 2, Chelsea 3.

That was the last match of the weekend. So what a fabulous weekend of football it was too. Coming up this weekend, the first game we're going to look at is at Selhurst Park in South London, where Crystal Palace will be taking on Manchester City. So that should be a good game to watch. It will be the first Premier League... it will be a home Premier League debut, rather, for Crystal Palace boss Pierre Sage, I'm going to say, on Saturday morning our time, and could hardly have been handpicked a tougher opponent than Manchester City. So that should be a good game to watch.

left behind by FA Cup, I think Conference League winning boss Oliver Glasner. A return to Selhurst Park should be much welcomed by the Eagles, who finished the last campaign strongly there, with only title-winning Arsenal beating them on home turf since mid-February. They had 5 wins and 4 draws in that time period. The timing of this fixture will certainly ensure that record gets a return. Sorry, I'll start that again. I can't read my own writing. The timing of this fixture will certainly ensure that record gets a stern examination. I don't know what I've written there. Here's Palace have never won a Friday held Premier League game. Drawn 2 and lost 5 while an ongoing 8-match winless league run of 8 draws and 5 losses is another negative omen conspiring against them. City survived a huge scare to come away with a victory on the opening weekend, as they needed 2 late goals to overturn a 1-0 deficit into a 2-1 victory against Bournemouth in Enzo Maresca's first Premier League game in charge of City. After a drubbing against Arsenal and the Community Shield a week prior, Sunday's laboured performance raised yet more questions over how City will cope in the post-Pep Guardiola. That City may not have the answers on the road for that particular one. The Citizens have won just 4 of their past 10 Premier League road trips in 2026. They drew 5 and lost 1. And with new boss Enzo Maresca failing to win any of his final 3 away league games with Chelsea, that was 2 draws and a loss, they can hardly look to the dugout for inspiration either. So that match is coming up at 5 o'clock Saturday morning our time. The favourites would have to be Manchester City, I would think. In fact, the win probability is 57% Manchester City, 19% Crystal Palace, and I guess the rest would be a draw. Crystal Palace, coming into this match, have had 3 wins and 2 losses in their previous 5 games, while Manchester City have had 3 wins and 2 losses. Last season, on the 15th of December, Crystal Palace went down to Manchester City at Selhurst Park by 3-0, while in the return fixture on the 14th of May 2026, Manchester City once again defeated Crystal Palace by 3-0. What else can I glean from this information for you? I've already told you the last. For Crystal Palace at home, in their last 5 home games, have had 3 wins and 2 losses, while Manchester City on the road have had 2 wins, 2 draws and a loss. And their last match was the Community Shield defeat. Well, leading into the competition, rather, was a 3-0 defeat by Manchester City in that one. So that match is kicking off the weekend. So it's very exciting indeed if you're a supporter of either Crystal Palace or Manchester City. The early game at 9:30. On Saturday evening is a good one. Liverpool versus Nottingham Forest. This match is at Anfield. And Liverpool entered the 2026-27 campaign with a feeling of optimism after Andoni Iraola's arrival and a host of summer signings also. Things didn't go quite to plan, though, on the opening weekend for the Reds. They needed, it was a 99th minute penalty. I thought it was 95th, to salvage a 2-2 draw at Newcastle. A result which made it 5 straight Premier League games without victory. 3 draws and 2 losses, and subsequently their longest winless league run since September 2012, would you believe? They know that failing to win

know that I've lost my spot now. They know that failing to win their opening two games would spark major debate, but the Cop will certainly be expecting a positive result at home, especially as the Merseysiders lost only their first home game of a Premier League season back in the 2003 season. It's a run of 17 wins and 5 draws, winning 12 of their last 13 with one draw as well. So they've got a good opening first home game of the season record, haven't they? After a poor 2025-26, which saw the club have 4 different managers and finish just 2 places above the relegation zone, Forest have made a shaky start to this season, going down twice to Leeds United in the league and cup action. That's hardly the start their new coach Oliver Glasner would have wanted from his charges. And the Tricky Trees history seemingly offers him no favours here, since they've won their opening away games in just one of their last 8 league seasons, with 3 draws and 4 losses. Encouragement can be found for them, ending last season in fine travelling form, suffering just 1 defeat in their final 5 league games of the season, with 3 wins and 1 draw. All right, so let's have a look. Liverpool, 1 win, 2 draws and 2 losses in their previous 5. Forest, 2 wins and 3 losses. Last season, on the 23rd of November 2025, we had Liverpool 0, Nottingham Forest 3 at Anfield. And then at the City Ground on the 23rd of February 2026, Nottingham Forest 0, Liverpool 1. At home, Liverpool in their last 5 games have had 2 wins, draw and 2 losses, while Nottingham Forest away have had 1 win, 1 draw and 3 losses. So of course, including the end of last season. No, it's all pre-season matches, all that information. So there you go. That is the first couple of matches of the round. Kicking off 5 o'clock Friday morning, we have Crystal Palace versus Manchester City at Selhurst Park. Then 9:30 our time Saturday evening, Liverpool versus Nottingham Forest at Anfield. All right, let's have another musical break. I've got some more great stuff here for you. We're going to have go back to, I guess, the early 70s for this one. This is Buffalo featuring Dave Tice. And this is, what have I got? Susie Sunshine.

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3: Yes, indeed. And if you want to catch a movie this evening, I think you've still got an opportunity. 9:30, which is just about started now. But you could still get there. The Fast and the Furious 25th anniversary. They'll be showing the pre-show ads at the moment, I'd imagine. That's at 9:30 in the big cinema down there. Insidious out of the Further. That's at 9:10. It's already started. Spa Weekend, it's already started. The only other one on at the moment is The End of Oak Street. But there's a load on tomorrow. Dog Stars is on at 10:30, 2:30 and 7 p.m. And Suns is on at three times, 11:45, 2:10 and 6:50. Harry Potter and the Philosopher's Stone is on at 2:40. Fast and Furious is on at 9:30. Spa Weekend, 12:25 and 9:15. Insidious out of the Further, 4:35 and 9:10. Mutiny is on at 5 o'clock. The End of Oak Street is on at 4:05 and 9:30. Holy Days is on at 9:40. And Spider-Man, 10:15 at 1:10 and 6:15. The Odyssey, 11:15 and 6 p.m. You can check out all those times on the website at United Cinemas The Edge.
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Thin Lizzy dancing in the moonlight. In parentheses, it's caught me in this flashlight. And before that, we heard Susie Sunshine from Buffalo. Great band. And did a few albums. I think I did about four. David Tice, of course. He's done various things. Still going down there in Melbourne. And enjoying life, I would imagine. Alrighty, what's I going to tell you? Oh yeah, if you've we've got a couple of vacancies here at Radio Blue Mountain. So if you fancy doing a radio show, you've always wanted to do one, or you think, yeah, I'd like to have a go at that, then jump on the Radio Blue Mountains website. There'll be and scroll down, and you'll find a little thing there where you can access application form or whatever. So we've got a Monday, 2 till 4, vacant if you've got a couple of hours available on a Monday, or Friday, 6 till 8.

8. And there's a couple of late night ones too. If you fancy doing something after 10 p.m. on a couple of nights, then get in touch with us. We'd be pleased to hear from you. Alrighty, Bournemouth, they're at home at the Vitality Stadium on Saturday. They'll be playing Everton. This match is a midnight kickoff our time. And Bournemouth will be looking, they were unlucky last week against Manchester City, I thought. A couple of late goals by Manchester City. They weren't overly convincing in that victory over Bournemouth. So they'll be looking to get one back this week against Everton, who of course will be buoyed by that victory last week. They do have a fair few injuries though, Bournemouth, which might play against them. They've got what, 1, 2, 3, 4, 5, maybe 6 people out. Everton have got a couple. But Bournemouth, in their last 5 matches, have had 2 wins, a draw and 2 losses. Everton, 3 wins, a draw and a loss. So their form hasn't been too bad at all. This match is at the Vitality Stadium, which only holds about 11,000 people. As I said, Man City defeated Bournemouth 2-1 last week, while Everton defeated Crystal Palace by 2 goals to 0. They also had a 4-0 victory in the English Football League Cup, defeating Preston by 4 goals to 0 midweek. So they do have that midweek game as well, where Bournemouth didn't. So whether that will make any difference, I don't know. At home, Bournemouth in their last 5 games have had 3 wins and 2 draws, while Everton on the road have had 3 wins and 2 losses. So they'll be looking to get something there against Bournemouth. Should be a very interesting game, this one. Bournemouth are one of those teams that always punch above their weight, as far as I'm concerned. They're not one of the biggest clubs, as their Vitality Stadium ground will indicate, where it only holds 11,000 people. So they can't get the punters through the gate like your big clubs do, where they have their 50, 60,000 seat stadiums where they can generate income. Bournemouth can't do that. But they're always, what are they, in the top 10? I think they finished 8th or 9th last season. So they're a pretty well-run club. Everton, of course, they've moved into their new stadium, which holds about 60,000, I believe, down there at the Dickey Hill. So they've got a source of revenue now, upgrading from Goodison Park, which held about 36,000 people. So they've nearly doubled what they used to be able to hold. So that will be... and. Ticket sales, not only ticket sales, and you've got your merchandise. You've got more punters coming in through your gate for your bigger grounds, so you can sell more merch. You can sell more food and drink on the day. Bournemouth just can't compete with stuff like that, but they always finish in the top 10. Well, don't always, but in the last few years, have finished in the top 10. I don't know. I think Bournemouth might get something out of that one. We'll have to wait and see, won't we? What do you think? Drop me a text message, 0406 183 769. What are your predictions this year for the English Premier League? Who, at this early stage, we're only in the second week of the season. Well, we haven't even had that yet. And but surely you must have some idea, some thought, who are your favourites to take out the EPL title this year. Will it be Arsenal back-to-back? Can Manchester City find something with their new coach after the Pep years? It's going to take a bit of time, I think, for them to get back to those days. But we'll just have to wait and see. What about Chelsea? Is there any Chelsea fans out there? I think their team's got a tilt at the title this year. What about Tottenham? Will Tottenham be able to, with their big spending spree? They've just signed Savino
from Manchester City.

well. And he scored two goals overnight, or early this morning, in Tottenham's 5-1 defeat of Charlton Athletic. Came off the bench, scored a double. So that's augurs well, doesn't it? Liverpool, what about you Liverpool fans out there? 0406 183 769, drop us a text message. Let me know if you think your team has got any chance of taking out the title this year. All right, so that's Bournemouth and Everton. Coventry City back in the competition. They're playing Hull City, both in the Championship last season. As I said, Coventry, it's been a long time since Coventry City were last in the Premier League. And before that, they were in the old First Division for such a long time too, as long as I could remember. And I go back to the 1970s, and they fell on hard times. They sold their ground, and then they had trouble sourcing a home ground. There was issues with the ground that they were playing at. They, at one stage, had to play at Northampton Town's ground. But they're back. Where do they play these? What's it called? I never know their names these days. Let's have a look, see if I can see it. It's the Coventry Building Security Arena, and it holds 32,753 people. Coventry, of course, went down to Arsenal last week in their first match back. Hull City defeated Man United 2-0. There's another one, Man United fans. How's your team going to go this year under Michael Carrick? Was it just when he took over, they had a really good run? They were in pretty poor form previous to that. Can it continue this year? Will the team, has he built a team good enough to compete at the top echelon of the English Premier League? So coming into this match, Coventry City coming with a record of 3 wins, a draw and a loss, while Hull City 2 wins, 2 draws and a loss. Last time they played was, of course, was in the Championship last season on the 9th of August 2025. They played out a nil or draw at the Coventry ground, the Coventry Building Society Arena. It used to be Highfield Road. That was a lot easier to say, wasn't it? Highfield Road has a, you know, these long names now that a business supported. Then in the second match at Hull on the 7th of April 2026, it was also a nil or draw. So not much between these two teams, is there? Coventry City at home in their last 5 matches have had 4 wins and a draw. So their home form at the coming into this is pretty good. They had a 2-0 victory over Monaco in pre-season. They beat Espanyol 3-1. Also at home, beat Wrexham 3-1 in the Championship. And they've also beaten Coventry 5-1 at home in the that was last year in the Championship. And Sheffield Wednesday, they had a nil or draw. That was the end of last season. So they do have a good home form record, but that, of course, it was in the Championship. Hull City on the away travels, 3 wins. Excuse me. A draw and a loss. They had a 5-4 penalty shootout victory over Stoke City midweek in the EFL Cup after it was 1-1 at full time. So they're through to the next round of the, I think it's round 3 of the English Football League Cup. Alrighty. So it's all looking good, isn't it? So far we've looked at, in case you've just joined us, we're looking at the English Premier League, Crystal Palace versus Man City, Saturday morning at 5 o'clock at Selhurst Park. Liverpool versus Nottingham Forest, the 9:30 match at Anfield. Bournemouth versus Everton at the Vitality Stadium at midnight. Also at midnight, we've got Coventry City versus Hull City at the Coventry Building Society Bank Arena.

whatever it's called. All right, time for another track. Then we'll come back and we'll have a look at Tottenham and see who they're playing this weekend. All righty, let's have some small faces, shall we? Don't mind if I do.

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3: Just listen to me when I'm talking to you. If you're gonna go for it.

Slade slammed the hammer down. And before that, Tin Soldier from the fabulous Small Faces. Tottenham, they're at home for the first time this season league-wise. They have played there in pre-season. Also have played at the training ground in pre-season. But they did play one or two games in the main stadium there. Boy, will they be looking for players to respond to last week's match where they went down 3-0 to Brentford. I did say on this show last week that Brentford are a tricky side to play against. They're another one of these teams that don't have the revenue that the big clubs have.

they certainly do punch above their weight. And they're another Bournemouth. They finish always, well, not always, but in the last few seasons have finished in the top half of the competition. They usually look about an eighth or a ninth place finish. And if not a little bit higher, where Tottenham have back-to-back 17th finishes. They've had a big spending spree over the summer and just didn't gel last week, did it? It was a bit of a... I'm not sure it was the starting lineup that that De Zerbi will start this week. I think he'll start some more with the newer players. He's got Savinho, who's signed during the week, and as I said, scored a couple of goals in the League Cup game during the week where they beat Charlton by 5-1. Anyway, injury-wise, Kulusevski's still out for Spurs. Alderby's still out. Xavi Simons, he's still out. They've all got knee injuries. Questionable, Kudus with a muscle injury. Madison, he's got a knock. And Papasar, he's got an injury as well. As for Newcastle, Byrne, he's got an ankle injury. Joel Linton, he's injured. Questionable, Livramento with a hamstring injury. And Osula, who is inactive at the moment. As I said, it's at the Tottenham Hotspur Stadium, which holds 62,850. Spurs coming into this match, 2 wins, 2 draws and a loss. Of course, a midweek win and a loss last weekend. Newcastle United, they've had 3 losses, a draw and a win coming in this month. So both looking for something to kickstart their season, aren't they? As I said, Tottenham beat Charlton 5-1 at the Tottenham Hotspur Stadium midweek in the Cup. But they did lose 3-0 to Brentford last week. Newcastle... they beat West Bromwich Albion. It was a bit closer, though. 3-2 in the EFL Cup. So they both had midweek matches. And they also had that 2-2 draw with Liverpool last weekend. Tottenham at home in their last 5 games. Where are we? Have had... 3 wins, if you include their match against Sydney FC as a home game, which is recorded as a home game here, where, of course, it was a 4-2 victory on penalties in that pre-season game. They've had 3 wins and 2 draws at home, while Newcastle on the road have had 1 win, 2 draws and 2 losses leading up to this. Head-to-head matches... the 4th of January last year, Tottenham 1 went down to Newcastle 2. And on the 11th of the 2nd, doesn't make sense. Tottenham didn't play twice at home. What are they talking about? Let me have another look here for you. Here we go. This makes more sense. On the 3rd of the 12th, 2025 in the Premier League, Newcastle 2, Tottenham 2. And at Tottenham Hotspur Stadium on the 11th of February, Tottenham 1, Newcastle United 2. So there you go. Tottenham can't get any worse, can they? Wasn't a great performance. It was very sluggish. Apparently the Charlton game, the first half hour or so, they were a little bit slow as well, but to the second half kicked into gear. And they look very good indeed, although it was against Charlton. Nothing against Charlton Athletic. No disrespect to them, as they say in the classics. But you'd expect Tottenham to beat Charlton Athletic, I would think. I think Tottenham can do it. I think they can beat Newcastle, but it's going to be very close. I think it will be a 2-1 victory to Tottenham Hotspur in that one. All right, what else have we got coming up for you this weekend? Chelsea versus Brighton. This will be an interesting game. Brighton had a fabulous match last week.

winning by 4-0 in their last game against Aston Villa. Very big surprise, that one. Well, Chelsea defeated West London neighbours Fulham by 3-2. Coming into this game, Chelsea have had 3 wins, a draw and a loss. Brighton, 4 wins, a draw. Brighton are another one of these clubs in the Bournemouth, Brentford and Brighton, the three teams always punching above their weight, always do well in the Premier League. Another team that will finish top half of the competition. They're another club that doesn't have the revenue, don't have the money to spend, but they are very well run. And that's what counts, obviously. You look at a club like Tottenham Hotspur, who haven't been very well run. Well, business-wise, they have. They've been ran very well by Daniel Levy. On the football field, less so. They're hoping to change that. They've got a little bit of money to play with now due to Daniel Levy's savings over the last 20 years. Not particularly wanting to spend too much money of the club's money. And they have had a bit of a splash out this year in the hope that they can turn things around from their 2 17th place finishes last season. Anyway, back to Chelsea and Brighton. Go off on a rant again. Chelsea, 3 wins, a draw and a loss. Brighton, 4 wins and a draw. I think I've told you that. Head-to-head last season, 28th of September. Chelsea 1, Brighton 3. See, I told you. And on the 22nd of April, Brighton 3, Chelsea 0. Brighton head to table after one game with that 4-0 victory. I expect to see them again, probably top 8 in my view. Alrighty, that's another couple of games out the way. And what else have we got left to talk about in the English Premier League? There's another 4 games to talk about. So let's play another track, then we'll come back and have a look at another couple of matches. Time is 9:04 here on Radio Blue Mountains. Let's have a listen to the Saints. With Save Me, Please.

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That was The New Christs featuring members of Radio Birdman, particularly Rob Younger there on vocals. Before that, we did hear from Radio Birdman with New Race and kicking us off on that triple play. All Australian triple play, we had the Saints with Save Me. It is 17 minutes past nine. If you need to know the time on your Thursday night, you're with me, Steve. I'm here for another 43 minutes or whatever. And we'll be switching over to the Community Radio Network satellite service for the rest of the evening until tomorrow, between 7 and 9 o'clock, where you'll be able to catch CP Murphy for breakfast. And she always puts on a fabulous smorgasbord for your breakfast enjoyment. Leeds United, they're at home against Brentford at Ellen Road, coming into this match with four wins and a loss, while Brentford four wins and a draw. As I said, I can't speak highly enough of Brentford. I think they're a very good team indeed. Currently sitting third after one game with that 3-0 victory over the Tottenham Hotspur. And last week, of course, Leeds beat Nottingham Forest. Well, in the EFL Cup, they had a double banger, actually, Leeds and Nottingham Forest. They played last weekend in the Premier League, Leeds winning that 1-0. Then they beat them 2-0 in the EFL Cup midweek on the 26th. When was that? Yesterday morning. Yes. Let's have a look. Head-to-head matches between these two last season on the 15th of December. Brentford won, Leeds won. Then they had another draw, Dillon Road, on the 22nd of March at a nil-all draw there. At home, Leeds United have had five wins on the trot. Brentford, away from home, two wins, a draw and two losses. So their form away from the GTAC Stadium, not as good as it is at home, but I still think they'll give Leeds United a tough game indeed. That match is, in fact, 11 o'clock on Sunday night, that one. All right. You're a Leeds fan? Let me know. 0406 183 769. Or Brentford. Do you support Brentford? I don't know any Brentford fans. Sure, there must be some out there up here in the mountains that tune in to me on Thursday nights. Alrighty. Sunderland versus Fulham at the Stadium of Light. This is also on Sunday, 11 o'clock kickoff. And what can I tell you about this game? What do the statistics tell me here? Sunderland have had three wins and two losses in their previous five. Fulham, two wins, a draw and two losses.

So Sunderland have got one win up there. Sleeve up against Fulham. Last week, Sunderland went down to Ipswich Town 2-1 at Portman Road, while Fulham went down to Chelsea 3-2, so both teams would like to atone for that. Sunderland at home have had two wins, a draw and two losses, while Fulham on the road have had a win, three draws and a loss. So they're good draw specialists on the road, aren't they? So maybe that one will be a draw. What else have we got for you? That match kicks off 11 o'clock Sunday night. Then we've got Monday morning at 1:30, Manchester United versus Ipswich Town. Can a atone for that? Sunderland at home have had two wins, a draw and two losses, while Fulham on the road have had a win, three draws and a loss. So they're good draw specialists on the road, aren't they? So maybe that one will be a draw. What else have we got?

75,635. Man United have had 2 wins, a draw and 2 losses. And Ipswich, 5 wins on the trot. So they're looking hot to trot. The Tractor Boys. Man United went down to Hull 2-0. And Ipswich beat Leicester by 3-1. Manchester United at home have had 3 wins and 2 draws. They played AC Milan in a... CF. Don't know. Oh, club friendly. So they haven't played at home yet. This is their first home game. It took me a minute to work that what that was. But they had 3 wins and 2 losses in the pre-season. Ipswich Town away from home, 2 wins, 2 draws and a loss. I'm tipping Ipswich for that one. And finally this weekend, Aston Villa, who will be looking to atone for their 4-0 drubbing to Brighton last week, play Arsenal, so I can't see that happening. It's at Villa Park. Villa, 1 win and 4 losses in their previous 5. Arsenal, 3 wins and 2 losses. Head-to-head, last season on the 6th of December, Villa 2, Arsenal 1, and on the 31st of the 12th, 2020, I played each other in pretty quick succession, Arsenal 4, Aston Villa 1, I think that's going to be a pretty similar scoreline to me, but they did beat them in the first game, didn't they? Can't see it happening this time. Aston Villa at home have had 3 wins and 2 losses, and Arsenal away have had 3 wins, a draw and a loss. So there you go. That's what's happening this weekend in the English Premier League. Hope your team does well. Nobody wanted to tell me how their team was going to go. You've still got time. You've still got until 10 o'clock to let me know. 0406 183 769 on the text machine. And I'll be glad to hear from you. In the meantime, here are the Stranglers. And we're going to hear... Let's have a listen to Peaches.

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And that was 4 hours sleep, featuring the fabulous Angie Hart from Frente fame. That was off their Love Specifics album. And they're like a collective. There's all sorts of people apart from Angie. You got Stephen Cummins, Charles Jenkins, even Paul Kelly pops up on this particular album. And before that, we heard from Blondie with Rapture, the disco version of that, and Up the Neck by the Pretenders. Let's have a look around the grounds. And if you're a rugby league fan and you're a Brisbane Broncos fan, you're going to be pretty disappointed tonight. They went down to the Melbourne Storm by 46 points to 20 up there at the Suncorp Stadium. There's one cricket match at the moment. England are playing Pakistan. Pakistan won the toss and elected to bowl in that one. So England are in. They are currently 1 for 20.

Kimchi One. Have we got any more details on that for you? Doesn't seem to be. Let me have a little look here. England. No, I don't have any. Trying to see who's batting and what have you, but I can't seem to find that. So sorry about that. But England are currently 1 for 25 after 5.5 overs. It's coming to the seventh over. I don't even know where it's being played. I can't find that. Anyway, there's a couple of scores for you to keep you going. Going to play a track now from another indie Australian band from Melbourne, one that I've had in my digital collection for some time, but I only really started getting into it recently. As soon as I could find it, I just had it and now it's disappeared. Where are you, boys? Here we go. This is The Naturals, who are an indie power pop band. This came out in 2015. Let's have a listen to I Don't Need a Car.

Well, that's it for me. I'm signing off, going home. Thank you for joining me this evening. We previewed the English Premier League Match Week 2. Oh. Excuse me, gentlemen. That last track you heard was Magic Door, with a track called Don't Let Me Down. I tried to butt in there with Borderline. I'll be back Sunday morning.

8 and 10. And if you can't catch me then, I'll be back Monday afternoon between 4 and 6 with Sounds from the Underground, which is a really popular show, apparently. All right, coming up next is The Tuck Shop, coming out of 2SER from Sydney via the Community Radio Network satellite service. CP Murphy, she'll be along at 7 a.m. tomorrow morning. Dave's finishing his holiday, and Lanzarote will be back in England and be sending me through his playlist next Thursday night. So if nothing else, stay tuned for that. Thank you for joining me. Have a good evening. Enjoy your football.

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15: 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I hope you're having a wonderful week, whether you're listening to this in the evening, the afternoon, the night, the late night, the early morning. I hope you're going well and you're keen to hear some incredible new Australian music, because that's what we're all about here on The Tuck Shop. Over the next hour, we're going to bring you the best new Australian music from all across the country, from as many genres as we can possibly cram in to the next hour. We're going to be bringing it to you all on a little platter, on a little silver platter for you this week. My name is Jules Lefebvre. I'm usually joined

by the wonderful Mick Radojkovic, but he is on a little holiday right now, I believe. He's over having the best time of his life in Vietnam, which is great for him. He works hard. He deserves a bit of a holiday, so that's okay. You've just got me for the next hour, but that's all right, because we've got some incredible new music coming your way. We've got a heap of hip-hop, some dance pop, some rock, some punk, some indie folk as well, some hyper-pop at the end of the show to carry you out. There's a heap of stuff going on this week, so I'm going to get out of the way as much as possible and just let the music do the talking. We're starting with one of our faves. Capes released a brand new album just the other day. It's called Benuba Baby. It is out now. This is a track from it. It's called Stick to the Code, featuring an all-star cast, which we'll tell you about afterwards. But let's just get into it. This is Capes with Stick to the Code. You're listening to The Tuck Shop on the Community Radio Network.

0: What is this mission music?
1: Usually I ain't got no time, but I got time today. Me and my brothers, we outside, don't know how to wait. Psychoanalyze this mind, you gon' find a place of many riches. Big old booty sisters, cleaning up my image, still I take it there. I'm just from my past, so it's closer than what they appear. Take more than your eyes for you to see it clear. Wrong approach, right idea, dotted line, sign it here. Grab the keys, ain't no fear, head at the window like...

You're listening to The Tuck Shop on the Community Radio Network, broadcasting from 2SER. And what a way to kick off the show, the incredible Capes with Stick to the Code of his brand new album, Banuba Baby, which is out now. Of course, the Perth Boorloo rapper has been dropping a few singles for the last few months. We played Ships featuring Fluent and JJ Vacant a little while ago, also 765. This track, Stick to the Code, features an incredible list of artists: Young Maney, Sashem, who we play on the show all the time, Denzel Kennedy, and Big Deej all turn up on there as well. It's a really, really cool track. I'm a big fan of it. I'm also a big fan of the album as well. I just think Capes has such a cool energy to him. I love the way his voice sounds, his flow. It's really, really cool. I really advise. So official. I really just recommend you get stuck into Banuba Baby. It's one of the great hip-hop records of the year. He's also going to be turning it out on tour very soon. The end of August, he'll be hitting up Phoenix Central Park, very close to where I am now over in Sydney. He's also going down to Bar Open in Narm, Melbourne, which is a co-headline with Ricky Neal Jr., which will be absolutely sick. He's also heading up Boorloo Perth hometown show at the Rosemount Hotel, going over to Albany, 6 Degrees, Settlers Tavern over at Margaret River, and then finishing up at the Rui, in Broome as well. Tickets are online now, so that's all happening over the next little while. And he says, Cape said about the album, that the process of creating this project was much closer to a soul-searching journey than anything else. When I initially put forward the idea of making this project, I knew I had wanted to do this for years prior, but it felt like the perfect time to be able to take myself on that journey and really invest time into diving into my family heritage and culture. I so clearly remember the first session we started for this project and the intro of the album, Come Home, which was actually the first track we made. As soon as I heard the chords laid down to establish the sonic direction of the album, I knew it was going to be the most vulnerable and personal piece of work I had ever written. Over 18 to 24 months later, I couldn't be more proud of this project. The response from my family was incredible, which gave me great hope that I had done my story and my family stories justice. Again, it's just an incredible record, so get into it. It's a really brilliant listen. And here on The Tuck Shop, of course, we start off the show with a First Nations artist, and we would like to take this moment to acknowledge the traditional custodians of the land, the Gadigal people of the Eora Nation, and also the Yugambeh people, where Mick usually is, and their continuing connection to land, sea, and community. And we pay our respects to elders past and present. The Tuck Shop, 2SER, and the Community Radio Network recognise and respect their cultural heritage, beliefs, and relationship with the land, which continue to be important to the descendants of these and other tribes people living on the land today. We aim to passionately listen to the connection, stories, life, and music from all Aboriginal and Torres Strait Islanders, and remember that this always was and always will be Aboriginal land. My name is Jules. I'll be joining you for the next hour, leading you through the best new Australian music. We've kicked it off with a bang, and oh boy, are we kicking it again with a bang? Yeah, we're keeping the bangs going, shall I say, right now, because we're heading back to Sydney with one of my favourite artists over the last few years. The wonderful Sudanese-Australian rap artist VV Pete is back with a brand new single. It's called Back Into It. It's absolutely huge. She's once again teamed up with her Sydney-based producer Utility, who's a constant kind of collaborator in her work. Incredible stuff. Let's get into it. This is VV Pete with Back Into It. You're on The Tuck Shop on 2SER.

You're listening to the Tuck Shop on the Community Radio Network. My name is Jules Lefebvre. I hope you're going well wherever you're joining around the country, whatever time you're joining as well, whether it's good afternoon or a good morning. Hope it's a good one. You just heard Robert Baxter with a brand new single called Nameless. It's off their upcoming EP called Party Animal, which will be out on October 2nd. I love Robert Baxter, the Taiwanese-Australian artist, based down in Melbourne, I believe now, grew up on Yorta Yorta country. They're just so sharp, and that sort of tension is so sharp on this track, I think. It was written, apparently, during a trip to London and built around the idea of being unrecognizable. Back home, Baxter says, the city's gay scene runs on gossip. You know, who's slept with who. It's worn a bit like a badge. Everyone knows everyone, Robert says, and sometimes people will talk about who they've been with as achievements. I don't enjoy that narrative or want to be used that way. Abroad, stripped of context, that pressure disappears. Absolutely huge track. Can't wait to hear Party Animal in full. We've heard a couple of tracks from it already. I See, Take It Off, Music to My Ears, and Kitty Cat as well. They've got a bunch of shows coming up to celebrate the EP. They're hosting an EP launch event at Bell City Takeaway down in Melbourne. They're going to be also bringing Party Animal to Eora, Sydney, and Mianjin as well. Dates and venues are up in the air, I believe, so just keep your eyes out online for when that one is announced. They're also going to be playing Beyond the Valley down in Victoria and Wildlands Festival, which is awesome for Robert. And before that, you heard the wonderful Port Air with a single called Loved By You. Now, Port Air have been around for a little while now. They've been kicking it around. They're based in Sydney, or rather, they're not based in Sydney. They were from Sydney, but they're now based over in Berlin. And they've been sharing music for quite a few years now. They've dropped a whole bunch of EPs. The Light That Gives, which was in 2021. The Ice That Breaks, which was in 2022. Learning How to Die in 2023. And also The Place to Start in 2023. Bit of a theme going on with their names. So that single, Loved By You, is off their brand new long-awaited debut album, which is going to be called Gathering Dust, which is going to be out on December 4. I just find that it was just so beautiful, that track, the instrumentation, the electronic elements. It reminded me a little bit of kind of vintage James Vincent McMorrow. I thought it was really gorgeous. It also features the incredible singer Joy Williams, who you might know as part of the Civil Wars, who is that very, very popular group over in America. So that debut album, Gathering Dust, will be out on December 4 from Port Air. Before that, you heard Tonix, that's T-O-N-I-X, for those playing at home, with a brand new track called One Day. They're based down in Adelaide. They've been kicking around for a little while as well, or they've, you know, since 2021, so that's a few years now. They released an EP back in 2023, which was really cool. I think that one's just incredibly energetic. They've also dropped, they said it's aspirational, it's longing for the version of love and happiness that you consume via media while you struggle with loneliness, they say. You fill the void with meaningless intimacy while yearning for what seemingly everyone has but you, which is a bit of a sobering thought, but a really cool energy from Tonix down in Adelaide. And up the top, that barnstorming track from VV Pete, Back Into It, out of Western Sydney, of course. She's dropped a bunch of incredible singles lately. Toss It and Telephone have both come out this year, I'm pretty sure. Yep, both come out this year. She's also won just like so many awards. You know, Song of the Year at the FBI Smack Award for 2 years running. Best Live Act. Next Big Thing. She was a finalist for the New South Wales Music Prize as well. She was even ARIA Award nominated for Best Video for a track, Wassa.

which is cool. Absolutely astonishing stuff from Vivi Pete. I've always been such a fan. You're listening to The Tuck Shop here on the Community Radio Network. We broadcast out of the wonderful 2SER in Sydney. We're all about new Australian music, so I hope there's something in here for you. We're going to be taking you through some dance pop, some indie folk you just heard, some rap. We've got some rock coming up. And right now we're waddling over to Adelaide, where the wonderful Tullamarines Marines have released a brand new single, very appropriately called for their name. It's called Flight Path. Let's get into it. You're listening to The Tuck Shop.

You're listening to The Tuck Shop on the Community Radio Network, and that right there was a track called Exactly the Same from Winter McQuinn and Acacia Pip. They're out of Melbourne. They're an indie pop duo. They've been kicking around for a little while. They've just announced the return... They've just announced the release, of their second EP, Disassociating on the Travelator, which is, you know, relatable. You know, after you've done those incredible long-haul flights and then you suddenly find yourself on one of those things just weaving its way through the airport. It's always a very sort of liminal experience, that. Anyway, I love that EP. Love that EP name. So Exactly the Same. Let's get back on track. Exactly the Same is the lead single off that new EP. It's going to be out on October 16, that EP. It's a four-track release. It follows the pair's really great 2024 debut, Recently I've Been Missing the Color Green, which is another fantastic name for an EP. Absolutely kicking goals, Winter McQuinn and Acacia Pip. They've also just announced a bunch of 2 at 8s as well.

well throughout October and November, playing places like Beechworth, Sydney, they'll be over at the Peterson Bolo, Canberra, Bells Beach Brewery, oh my god, that's a mouthful, in Torquay, Castlemaine, Cornella, Melbourne, Geelong. They're also ducking over to Melbourne. They'll be playing, not to Melbourne, to New Zealand, playing Hawke's Bay, Wellington, Napier, and Gisborne as well. So jump online if you want to hear more of Winter McQueen and Acacia Pip. Before that, Loose Bricks, of course, out of Melbourne. They've had a 3.5-year break, which is just crazy to me. I feel like it was only yesterday they were listening to Loose Bricks, but they're back with their brand new single called Another Day. It was recorded at the band's home studio in Melbourne, and it's just a really great example, I think, of their songwriting, the way that they just capture these kind of real life experiences and the struggles and the hardship of keeping the black dog at bay, they said. They said other themes focus on love and deep connection, falling in love, falling out of love, and trying to navigate through this world as a young adult. The initial skeleton of this song is usually written by Levi on his acoustic guitar, but just recently we've been in our home studio laying down ideas all together. We find that we end up having a more complete sound right from the first demo, which is interesting to hear that they're sort of changing up their creative process a bit there. They've also announced some new tour dates. Tours are flying left, right, and centre. They'll be hitting up the Northcote Social Club down in Melbourne on the 6th of November, following that up with the Jive in Adelaide, the Burdekin in Sydney, and the Black Bear Lodge as well, all throughout that mid-November period. So go and check that one out. Before that, the wonderful Largo, just an incredible favourite here on the Tuck Shop. I think we've probably played every single that they've put out since they formed. I would have to double check with Mick, who's got the massive spreadsheet of all the songs, but it wouldn't surprise me. They're back with a brand new single called What I Need. It was produced by Ethan Reginato, who's been working with acts like Holohebe, Meg Back, Charlie Lucas as well. And you wouldn't believe it, listener, but they've also announced a big tour. They're going to be playing all around the shop over the next little while throughout September and October. Wollongong, they'll be playing the Leichhardt Oval. At Leichhardt, that must be a part of a big event. Last Chance Rock and Roll down in Melbourne, the Royal Oak, Launceston, through Hobart, Warriewood. They'll be back playing the Heaps Normal Health Club on the 17th of October in Sydney. They'll also be playing the incredible Paralanes Festival in Parramatta on the 21st of October. If you haven't checked out Paralanes before, it's such a good festival. Really highly recommend it. Always has an amazing program. Whew. And before that, my gosh, that was a big section right there. The Tullamarines with Flight Path out of Melbourne. They said this song is about many things. Out of Adelaide, sorry. Oh my gosh. That's right. It's the Tullamarines. I always get tripped up. The Tullamarines with a single called Flight Path. But they're out of Adelaide, just to confuse everybody. They said this song is about many things. Losing confidence as you grow up, wanting to go home and hide from the world, struggling to be honest. It's a very troubling mosaic of thoughts and feelings that bubble away in the background of life, coming to the surface all at once. Let's just get straight back into the music. And you know what? I reckon it's time for the big one. This is our track of the week. Yes, there was only one choice for track of the week this week. As soon as we heard that Gang of Youths were coming back, they played a bunch of shows recently, obviously the two huge Sydney Opera House shows. They played an incredible show at Anita's Theatre last week, which I managed to get to. Far out, getting tickets for that was harder than finding the Holy Grail. They have just released a brand new single. It's called Things Take Time. And it's a bit of a different sounding track from the guys. Of course, if you're not familiar with them, and most Australians, I think, listening to this would be if you're interested in Australian music, but one of the biggest Australian bands over the last decade released their debut, The Positions, over 10 years ago now. I think in 2014 that album came out. Followed it up with, of course, Go Father and Linus, which it just turned 9 a couple of days ago. Released Angel in Real Time, their third record in 2022. And this has been a long time between drinks, so they're just returning with this brand new single called Things Take Time, appropriately. And David Laupepe has said

about, you know, it takes him ages to write things. It takes him ages to get stuff together. And so things take time. And he said, speaking about the single, that it's not really about anything in particular other than the endless loop of birth, growth, death, and rebirth, which encases all matter and energy or whatever, which is a classically Dave LaPepe's quote, if I've ever heard one. It's a wonderful new single that, you know, I'll be interested to hear all of your thoughts. Let us know on Instagram what you think. But it takes a bit of hints from, I'd say, Sam Fender, kind of that Olivia Dean, kind of modern rock soul, which has really been taking over the UK over the last couple of years. Of course, they've been based over in London for many years now. And I think it's really lovely. I think it really showcases Dave's voice in particular. I think it's a really beautiful track. Of course, one other thing we'll notice is that Max Dunn is no longer part of the crew anymore. I'm not sure. I think he's just being a fancy entertainment lawyer somewhere. Citation needed on that one. But Tom Hobden, Donnie, of course, is there. Jung Kim on guitar and keyboards, of course. Also additional performances from Andrew Burgess, Nick Etwell on trumpet, Dave Williamson on trombone, and there's also a bit of cello from Clara Schumann in there, apologies, adding a really sort of beautiful richness to the track. I'll shut up now. Let's just play it. This is our track of the week. It's, of course, The Wonderful Gang of Youths with Things Take Time.

Hey, this is Shane from DZ Death Rays, and you're listening to Mick and Jules on the Tuck Shop. All the best new Australian music here on 2SER.

You're listening to The Tuck Shop on the Community Radio Network. And what a way to finish off the show, Lucy Lamb with Drive, a brand new remix of the single that came out on her debut LP earlier this year. She tapped New York producer and DJ Miss Chicken Sandwich to jump on that one. It's absolutely huge. Before that, you heard the wonderful Lottie Gallagher with Wish. It's her first new single of 2026. Follows her incredible debut EP, A Better Feeling, which came out a couple of years ago now. She's also going on a bit of a Victorian tour, so heads up, if you're going to be around Victoria throughout October, she'll be playing bunch of venues around Geelong, Kyneton, Melbourne as well, Frankston, which is cool to see. And before that, of course, our wonderful track of the week, Gang of You, this with Things Take Time. Time for me to get out of here. Have a great one. See you next week.

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Station 2 NUR in the Hunter Valley with Vinyl Vibes, there with his new single, streamable for a while but now also a real 7-inch release, and the track Captain Strangelove, or How I Was Galileo'd Into Existence. Welcome to the show again. This is Contact on the Community Radio Network. Andrew Lamkin with you here for another hour with several other new fine tunes, some gig-related tracks and the usual Poppian favourites. All ahead right now, before your ears, this is the Community Radio Network and this is Contact. And this is brand new for Sorry.

From Sydney, The Electorate, of course, from their album By Design, that was Face of a Giant. They're playing at the Golden Barley in Enmore this Friday night, supporting Marlophone. Likewise, before that, from Albert Park in Melbourne, Alex Lay. She's touring now, playing some of her favourite rooms nationwide, including Manning Bar at Sydney University this Saturday, for the 10th anniversary of her debut EP, B Grade University. Yes, that really is the time. And that track there, La Leave Me Alone. This is Contact for another week. Andrew with you here again. We're on the Community Radio Network in this time slot every week, but of course you can find us again at the Mixcloud archive at mixcloud.com/feverpitch96. Full playlist details there as well. A little while ago, a few weeks back, we lost Mr. Bill Oddie at the age of 85. Here's a couple of tracks to remind you all about him.

on contact for another week, and just there in that bracket, from Cricklewood and Back in Time, The Goodies and their TV theme tune from 1970. In memory of their comedic composer, musician and all-round birdwatcher naturalist, Mr. Bill Oddie, who sadly recently left this world he loved so much at the age of 85. With Graham Garden now the only member left from everyone's favourite 70s TV trio. Following that, of course, our own Spiderbait and their own Bill Oddie and Goodies tribute from many years ago, their version of Run from the show in question. This is Contact, Andrew with you here again. 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Blonde Redhead have returned from New York City. This is called Bloodsport.

No.

That's Contact for another week. Once again, we're out of time. Thanks for being here. We'll be back with you on the Community Radio Network same time next week on your local station. And of course, you can revisit us anytime and for as long as you like at the now rather quite large Contact Mixcloud archive at mixcloud.com/feverpitch96. It's 49 years this week since the launch of the Voyager 2 spacecraft on what is still a continuing journey of discovery into interstellar space. Seems a good excuse to play PJ Harvey's latest single again, quoting Carl Sagan and bound to feature on a forthcoming album, this is Voyager. Have a great week, fellow Earthlings, and I'll see you next time.

0: We've got all of that.
1: BBC News with Moira Alderson. Hundreds of Nepali soldiers are searching the steep valley lands of the north for people still missing after yesterday's massive flash floods. Nearly 360 people are known to have died so far. It's thought about 1,300 people are unaccounted for in Nepal and across the border in Tibet, where the Chinese Prime Minister Li Qiang is visiting. From Kathmandu, here's Sanjaya Duckel.
2: A number of dead is rising. Hundreds are still missing. Search and rescue efforts are ongoing. Thousands of policemen, army personnel have been mobilized to that area. It's a very remote area. It's a difficult terrain, mountainous terrain. So these efforts are also going to take place in very difficult circumstances. Many parts of the highways have also been washed away. The security personnel, they have deployed a number of helicopters to airlift the people from the affected areas.
1: State media in Lebanon say the Israeli military has carried out heavy airstrikes in the south, despite a ceasefire announced in June. There's been no comment from Israel. From Beirut, here's Hugo Bashega.
3: Israeli airstrikes, drone attacks and shelling have continued in southern Lebanon almost every day, despite a ceasefire that was announced in June in the war with Hezbollah. A Lebanese intelligence official told the BBC the authorities here have recorded more than 5,000 Israeli violations of the deal. The Israeli military occupies a strip of Lebanese territory along the border, where the destruction of communities continues, as Israeli officials say they want to create what they describe as a security buffer zone. Diplomatic efforts between Israel and Lebanon for an Israeli withdrawal have stalled.
1: A whistleblower has warned that plans to heavily restrict children's usage of Facebook and Instagram as part of a multi-billion dollar US court settlement by the tech giant Meta won't make young people safer online. Arturo Bejar said the harm done by the platforms was far worse than Meta admitted. Meta denies any wrongdoing. On Tuesday, it agreed to restrict American teenagers' use of its platforms. Scientists say a major study of bats has revealed important biological clues about longevity and disease resistance. Researchers looked at 8 species of mouse-eared bats to discover the secrets of their endurance. Victoria Gill has more details.
4: The researchers studied the cells of 8 different species of Myotis, or mouse

0: six-eared bat to work out why these diminutive flying mammals are so unusually long-lived and good at fighting off viruses. They discovered that the species of bat with the longest lifespan, known as the little brown bat, has evolved a unique way of repairing the DNA in its cells. That's an important genetic clue as to why these animals can live decades without developing any cancers. Findings like these may help offer scientists clues about how we could live longer, disease-free lives.
1: Victoria Gill reporting. World News from the BBC. Europe's oldest head of state, Norway's King Harald V, is in an extremely serious condition in hospital where members of the royal family have gathered at his bedside. The 89-year-old has been receiving treatment for a rare blood condition. Tanzania's ruling party says it's expelled Emmanuel Nchimbi for discipline 2 days after he resigned as vice president. In the weeks before he stepped down, there had been signs that Mr. Nchimbi had fallen out with President Samia Suluhu Hassan. The pair were running mates in last year's election, after which the security forces violently suppressed anti-government protests. One of the most important prehistoric gold collections in Europe has been stolen from a museum in the Spanish province of Alicante. The treasure of Villena is a haul of more than 60 Bronze Age objects. It's unclear how much of it is missing. Here's Eletra Naismith.
2: Thieves broke into the small museum housing the collection early on Thursday morning. A spokesperson said it was ultra-professional and ultra-fast. The thieves were gone just 4 minutes after the alarm sounded. The treasure of Vienna is a unique trove of almost 10 kilos of gold, bowls, bottles, bracelets and even a button hidden for some 3 millennia before being unearthed in 1963. Reports suggest all the original pieces have been taken. The historical value, say archaeologists, is incalculable.
1: A gay Spanish footballer is facing criticism from fans after she joined a Saudi Arabian team. Esther Gonzalez has reportedly deleted all photos of herself with her wife and child on social media since signing for Al Qadsiyya. Same-sex relationships are illegal in Saudi Arabia. A man from South Korea has been arrested in Japan after overstaying his tourist visa for more than 30 years. The suspect secured the 15-day visa in 1993 but never left. He was detained on Wednesday after a tip-off. That's the latest world news from the BBC.
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2: Hey, it's Oakes here. My co-host Jabs is crook, so I figured following on from K-Man's All Aussie special last week that I would take you with me on a road trip around Australia. And you know the road trip rules. Driver picks the music. We're going to introduce you to some old friends of mine and we'll get to meet some new ones as well. We're going to kick it off in Brisbane, get on the A1 national network of highways down the east coast and head west to Perth. We'll cover about 5,500 kilometres, and if you have a look at the map, really that's only halfway around the country. Alright, first stop, we'll check in with my bros Mastermind and Kaleo from Broadcast.

Definition Radio. This episode, you are on a road trip around Australia with Oaks. That was Broadcast with Emergency Broadcast. Next up, we're still in Brizzy. Going to connect with some OGs of CHH in Brisbane, Ill Clinton and Resident, aka Manic X. They've just dropped their new album, Hell in a Handbasket. Been waiting for this one. This track here is called Bare Knuckle Boxing. Ah, yeah.

0: All right, one more stop in Brisbane. We're going to catch up with the Crosswords Queensland Bros, Young Faith, D4C, River, Reboz. And I'll finally get to meet the bros I haven't met yet, Sam Anderson, TJ, and Inya. This is a track they're all on together, representing for the kingdom, put out by Crosswords Queensland. Dope track, big posse representation for Brisbane, the Gold Coast, and Hervey Bay as well. Queensland represent.
1: 1 Corinthians chapter 4 verse 20. For the kingdom of God

0: More to see my Common Thread Collective brother Monks and the family. Here he is on the Prophet's track, Early Mornings. The road trip continues.
1: Far off in a distant land sits the prophet with a cryptic glance. He was a kid with a conscience who kicked it on the constant, whether written or prompted by the scene where he stands. And he stands, climbing from his seat. Inspired by his dreams, he flies to his feet. Rising to the occasion, each rhyme inside his phrasing is styled with mindful placement, with purpose, pride, and patience. It's the yearning fighter create. It's in essence who he is. How he identifies is reconciled to his grind through his gift, and it is this. The transliteration of reality, of greatness and of tragedy. Tapered to boom Baptist beats to rap with these. Motivated by clones, fakers, jokes and haters, all those who ain't hip-hop related, to take that mold and break it to be more than hype. And so he sits at his keyboard to type.
0: Early Mornings by The Prophet featuring Monks, the title track from Prof's recently released album. You gotta check that out, by the way. All right, we're on a road trip around Australia with Oaks. Pull out of Lismore, get back on the highway, heading south towards Sydney. With about an hour and a half out, we're gonna pull into the Central Coast to visit another Common Thread Collective brother of mine, The Prophet. And guess what? Izzy's visiting, because he usually does, and he's from West Sydney, and we're not gonna get a chance to go all the way out there. Happy birthday, Iz. It's his birthday this week. Anyway, my Common Thread Collective bros, this is a track they dropped recently called Between the Margin. Izzy and the Prophet with Grungy Bogues on production. Check it out as the road trip continues.
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let's go. We're getting out of Brisbane. We'll jump on the M1 heading south towards Sydney. Drop off D4C in the Gold Coast. Say what up to DJ Payne. And a couple of hours down the road, we'll into Lismore.

0: Definition Radio. You're on a road trip with Oaks. We started off in Brizzy. We're now pulling into Sydney. And you know the traffic's crazy in Sydney. So we're going to play some more chilled out tracks to avoid road raging anybody. Make our way through the inner west to the southwest. Right now we're going to drop in on the bro Soul Option.
1: Yeah, that's better, bro.

Definition Radio on this station and around the nation via the Community Radio Network. That was right here by Soul Option from the Heroes album. If you've just tuned in, this is Oakes. We're taking you on a road trip around Australia, catching up with some old friends, some not so old friends, and even making some new friends. We are now weaving our way through Sydney traffic into the southwest to catch up with Sydney OG Mystery. It's a track called Alter Ego from his Way of the Warrior album. We still got a long way to go on the road trip, so make sure you stay tuned. We'll pull over soon to pick up some snacks and take a toilet break, you know what I mean?

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Man, this Sydney traffic, eh? Yeah, man. We're still in Sydney. We're going to head further out southwest to catch up with one of the younger bros, a fellow by the name of Change, who recently dropped this mega chill, super dope track called Your Love. You are on the road trip around Australia with Oaks here on Definition Radio.

Okay, so we're actually right near the freeway, the Hume Highway, that'll take us all the way down to Canberra into Melbourne. But before we do that, man, we got to cut back across to the coastal highway, head down to the south coast, Wollongong, you know, kick it for a while with the bros Check 33 and J Rums. This track is called Put In Work from Checker's album, The Third Day.

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1: So from here, we're going to cut back inland to the M31 Hume Highway, head down to the nation's capital, Canberra, catch up with K-Man down at One Way FM, maybe join in on his morning show with Holbo, and maybe they can introduce me to the bro, Cole Wilkins.

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1: That track was Psalm 23 from Carl Wilkins' recently released EP, Flower in the Desert. Let's get back to the road trip. We'll jump back on the Hume Highway headed towards Melbourne, but you know we gotta take the time to head up the Sturt Highway to Wagga Wagga, see the mayor of the city, Shelley H. He runs the place, man. His track's called That's My Role.

0: let's get back on the Hume Highway, head all the way down to Melbourne. Once we're there, we'll jump on the local M1 to the southeast of the city, catch up with the Crosswords artists, Graph Riders, and my bro Lex, who actually made this beat for my track Sorted Out, which, funnily enough, the next brother, Neil Void, is not only on, but also sampled for this track coming up called Medulla to Precordium. Burn City, baby.
1: Authorities are as yet unable to explain these fresh outbreaks of treasonable disobedience by well-treated, well-protected, intelligent slaves.

0: Titanic.
1: When did all this happen?
2: Yeah, the federation of the...

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So now I stand corrected, unequivocal, esoteric, empirically, metaphysical, lyrically, blessed to test

0: What up, Phenomena? Where you at, brother? All right, from the southeast of Melbourne, we head over to the west side of Melbourne as we exit the city to see my another Common Thread Collective brother, Johnny316, who migrated, made his exodus, so to speak, out of West Sydney to West Melbourne. This is a title track from his album, Exodus. Have you heard it yet?
1: Exodus.
0: You should. You really should.
1: That's the love on that Exodus.
2: Exodus.
1: At the time, man.
2: Exodus.
1: Exodus. Sydney was Egypt to me. Drawn from the reeds into her arms and raced in the wake of the streets. Sin City and all of her tempting charms, I couldn't compete. So I turned up to like 150 and ran the ball to God, took off my feet. Yeah. Used to bag them burning bushes into saddies, making carries through the alleys of the west side till I met the Lord. And like Moses, I was given a vision to go and petition the prisoners, praying they listen to Jesus, for he is the one who's been chosen. Followers more, they see

dice and roll. Soon as I get that call, somebody get that door. God say jump, I say how high, and then I say to God, say when. Wanna be like Moses, like Aaron, Josh, and Abraham. Wanna be obedient in everything I'm called to. A grain of sand and amazing hands, and I have no plans to fall for. Naji, God got us.

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We'll jump on the Duke Highway, the A8. Once we get there, you know we got to hang out with Enforce and Vital One, Wondrous Deliverance.

ambivalent. Belligerence, intelligence is limitless. Sin is not victimless. Nah. Christ is risen, there were 500 witnesses that pictured this. One of the many instances of God's wondrous deliverance. Yep, it's a wonderful deliverance. Yeah, wondrous deliverance. Eternal perspective.

0: What?
1: Same God that delivered me from the bear and from the lion is the same God that will deliver me from this giant.
2: If we mentioned that the Opera Conference is in Adelaide this year, check out Crosswords on Instagram for the details. We're in Adelaide on our road trip. Going to get a Vital One and Enforce. Introduce me to these bros, thy evangelist and OD.
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0: Definition Radio, road trip around Australia with Oaks. That's the difference from the Crusaders EP by Thy Evangelist and OD. All right, this is a big one, man. This is the big stretch. We're going to drive across the bottom of the country, the Nullarbor Plain. This is going to take days, mate, to head towards Perth. But before we get to Perth, we're going to take a little detour down to Esperance, see the bro Slurp One. This is one of my favorite tracks from him, Wooden Man.
1: Come on.
0: Come on.
2: Sky was dark when I emerged from the alley. The night facade dispersed this strange to the

Wooden Men by Slur One from the Uproar compilation 2013. Thanks for joining us on the road trip around Australia with Oaks. We are now in the home stretch, short trip from Esperance into Perth. We're going to catch up with the brother Marksman Lloyd. We'll be back next week. Oaks and Jabs. Hopefully Jabs is feeling better. We'll be back with another episode. But hey, hope you enjoyed our trip around Australia. We've been all the way from Brisbane to Perth, and what better track to take us out as we drive north to hit the other half of the country? This is Dreamers by Marksman Lloyd. Hope you enjoyed the show. This is Oak saying peace and God bless.

A different take on Take the A-Train. That's French pianist Michel Petrucciani. Opening up the breeze this week on the Community Radio Network. Thanks for joining us. The program, as usual, coming from the studios of 4MBS Classic FM, MBS Lite Digital Radio, and Silver Memories Nostalgia Radio in Brisbane. Milt Jackson is a regular on the program. This is Freddie Hubbard's Sunflower.

Milt Jackson, vibraphone, along with Freddie Hubbard playing trumpet, who wrote the piece called Sunflower, recorded at the studios, the Van Gelder Studios in New Jersey in 1972. And the rest of the group, Herbie Hancock piano, Jay Berlinger guitar, Ron Carter bass, Billy Cobham drums, and Ralph McDonald percussion. And the strings arranged and conducted by Don Sobeski. Interesting, Sunflower. Yeah, why have they got a photograph of ostriches in the silhouette on the front cover, I wonder. Later, the lyrics were added to that by Al Jarreau, and now it's called Little Sunflower from Brisbane. This is Ingrid James.

Midnight Sun. Good album, that one, by Ingrid James and the Libor Smoldas organ trio from Prague. Recorded in Brisbane, Midnight Sun. Good album, but we played Little Sunflower. Little Sunflower, Freddie Hubbard and Al Jarreau were the composers. Nice lyrics by Al Jarreau. You're listening to The Breeze on the Community Radio Network.

The Andrew Firth Quartet on The Breeze, a very famous piece, made by Benny Goodman originally, Moonglow, been recorded by many people over the years as well. Lovely sound. Ted Vining Trio next on The Breeze. Ted Vining drums with Bob Sedergreen piano and Barry Buckley bass. This is Dollars and Cents. That's S-E-N-S-E. Hope you have plenty of both.

The Ted Vining Trio on The Breeze and Dollars and Cents from the 1994 album Yours Is My Heart Alone. We have a real treat coming up very soon on The Breeze after we hear from the Keith Hounslow Quartet.

Trumpeter Keith Hounslow and his quartet, and another old favourite, Tangerine. And now to our special treat from an album called We're All Together Again for the First Time. And that collection being Dave Brubeck, piano, Paul Desmond, alto sax, Jerry Mulligan, baritone sax with Jack Six, bass, and Alan Dawson, drums. Recorded in Germany, in Berlin, in 1972, this goes for 16 minutes, so plenty of time to enjoy a cup of tea or a late night something or other. Enjoy that, enjoy this. It doesn't need any introduction.

Yeah, I think the audience liked it and they got their money's worth for sure. Together again for the first time. Dave Brubeck, piano, Paul Desmond, alto sax, Jerry Mulligan, baritone sax, Jack Six, bass, and what about the drumming by Alan Dawson? Just a little bit of time for Bill Risby on the breeze.

Bill Risby with some solo piano to wrap up the program. It's Who You Know. It certainly is. Thanks for your company this week on The Breeze. I look forward to joining you again very, very soon. Enjoy the week ahead and stay safe and well. I'm John Deegan. Ciao for now.

This program is brought to you courtesy of the Community Broadcasting Association of Australia.

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1: How are you doing, everybody? This is Dave Rentz welcoming you to the Hit Parade of Yesterday, a program of popular music from the 1920s and 30s. And let's go back to 1933, Bing Crosby with this popular Dubin and Moore selection from 42nd Street.

Every kiss, every hug seems to act just like a drug. 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
0: Then I trust that you'll excuse my dust when I step on the guard.

Top Hat, of course. That was Al Boley singing with Ray Noble's orchestra in 1935. And before that, Swinging Down the Lane, Isom Jones and his orchestra with Frank Silvano doing the singing. And Isom had a part in writing that tune, recorded in 1930. And from 1933, we opened the program with You're Getting to Be a Habit with Me, Bing Crosby, providing that one.

for the Sake of Love, Nan Blackstone and her orchestra, but way back in 1931. And from that same year, we heard It's the Girl, Fred Rich and his orchestra, with Elmer Feldkamp doing the singing. And it was the voice of Helen Rolland in that same year with Phil Spitalny's orchestra, and she sang When It's Sleepy Time Down South. And you're listening to the Hit Parade of Yesterday, Dave Rents with This Sort of Music, every week at this time, presented by the Australian Community Radio Network.

I never slept a wink last night. That was Red Allen and his orchestra, with Red doing the vocal chores there in 1934. And before that, an Irving Berlin song recorded in 1930 by the Carlton Hotel Dance Orchestra from the UK. They didn't list the vocalist, and the title was How Many Times? And we heard My Baby Just Cares For Me, Ted Fiorito and his orchestra, in 1930, and the vocalist not listed there at all. And we heard an instrumental version of Swanee by Stanley Black and the Oriole Modernists from about 1930 or 1931. Let's continue with the music on the hit parade of yesterday.

Rhythm is our business. Rhythm is what we sell. Rhythm is our business. Business sure is swell. Now if you're blue, rhythm is what you need. If you got rhythm, you're sure to succeed. Rhythm is our business. Business sure is swell. And he's the drummer man in the band. Bob plays on the drums in the band. And when he starts to play some tricks, you should see him fling them sticks. Hit it. Oh, he plays a tenor in the band. Pat plays a tenor saxophone in the band. When he starts highfalutin, if I had a gun, I'd surely shoot him. Hit it. Saxophone in the band, and a bass man who sure is grand. The piano man, when he starts to play hot, shows everybody just what's what.

Ted Weems and his orchestra with the vocal there, Country Washburn, and some nice tuba playing there in the background by, I think, Harry Turner. That was from 1930, and before that, Rhythm Is Our Business, Nat Ganella from the UK in 1930, with Nat doing the vocal as he did most of the time with his orchestra. And we heard Lonesome Lover, Vincent Lopez and his orchestra in 1931 with Jack Parker doing the singing.

that was Russ Carlson's orchestra with Charlie Palloy doing the singing in 1931. And before that, a rather jazzy version of Moon Over Miami, Art Carl and his orchestra. That was just Chick Bullock masquerading under that name, and he did the singing in 1936. And we heard My Ideal, Isham Jones and his orchestra with Frank Silvano in 1939, and they also provided Good Night, Sweet Dreams with an unlisted vocalist from 1931. Let's get one more in.

And hi there. You're listening to, and I thank you very much, the Dirt Music Radio Show, coming to you as it does every week from the studios of 2SER. Stuart Coops, my name. Thanks for hanging with me for the show this week. If you're wondering what Dirt Music is all about, let me tell you. Dirt Music is a radio show about music that comes from the heart and takes absolutely no prisoners. What you're about to hear can come from right across the musical spectrum, just so long as it's made with no concession whatsoever to fad or to fashion. It's another week, another Dirt Music, lots of music to get through. Some of it's old, some of it's new, and guess what? Some of it is in between. Let's get underway with two great new songs. Margot Silka with a terrific song called Little White Cross. And then after that, a collaboration between two artists I love very much, Steve Earle and Los Lobos. Let's go.

Two mighty fine songs to get us underway on Dirt Music this week. Margot Silka with Little White Cross, superb song from her forthcoming album, Not Far Away. And then Steve Earle and Los Lobos collaborating on Volva a Celaya. All right, let's move on now with some more new music from Queensland's Waiting for Brenda. This is Giving Me Nothing on Given Terrace.

Three very fine new tunes there, all of them from Australian artists. Waiting for Brenda with Giving Me Nothing on a Given Terrace. And then Melody Moko with Someone's Mother. Now, that is not on a Melody Moko album. It's included only on a new Red Nose LP called Cradle Rock, Songs for Little Lives, which is raising funds and awareness about SIDS, in other words, sudden infant death syndrome. Melody Moko with Someone's Mother. If you want that, that's where to go to find it. And then after that, from Adelaide, Ricky Albeck with Playing Pool and Drinking All Night, emitting some very, very strong electric Neil Young vibes there. So speaking of Neil Young, he and the Chrome Hearts have just released a new song. It's called Second Song. I don't know what first song sounds like, or third song. It's called Second Song, and it goes for 11 minutes. This has been Dirt Music. You and I, loving Neil Young, well, at least I hope you do, we're going to listen to the whole 11 minutes. Here we go.

0: All right, what did you make of that? Neil Young and the Chrome Hearts with 11 minutes of what they're just calling, or Neil's calling, second song. Did it make you want to hear third song, or did you feel like, okay, that'll do, I've heard enough? Personally, I like it a lot. All right, let's move on Dirt Music this week. Something new again from Australian artist Darktown River, and a song from them called Hanging Up My Gloves.
1: I'm hanging

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And that takes its time. About to check outside the game. You know what I'm talking about. Just let me know if you wanna go to that whole mile on the range. They got a lot of nice girls.

Four fabulous and diverse tunes there on Dirt Music. First up, new Australian music from a terrific combo called Darktown River, a song called Hanging Up My Gloves. And then Troy Cassadaly joined by Ian Moss, who are currently out touring together. Their version of A Dark End of the Street, song written by Dan Penn and Chips Moman, that great songwriting combination, and first performed by James Carr. Then, as is sadly the way it goes these days, two tributes to musicians who've passed away. We listened to ZZ Top doing their classic LaGrange, and that's in memory of drummer Frank Beard, which many people have pointed out. He was the only member of ZZ Top without a beard. And then the great Australian entertainer, songwriter and singer, Johnny Young, with one of his early 1960s pop hits, and a wonderful pop hit it was, Step Back. It's time for me to say goodbye to those of you taking the syndicated show. Hope you can join me next week for another Dirt Music, coming to you from the studios of 2SER and around Australia, thanks to the Community Radio Network. I'm going to leave this portion of the show with a terrific long instrumental, Steve Marcus, with his take on Tomorrow Never Knows. Originally, of course, by the Beatles. See what you think.

0: 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Coming next is the BBC News, followed by Good Morning Country.
1: BBC News with Sue Montgomery. Rescuers in Nepal and Tibet are racing against time to search for the 1,300 or so people still missing after yesterday's massive flash floods. Rescuers have so far found more than 350 bodies in the debris-strewn valleys and hills, Asadeh Moshiri reports.
2: We drove up the mountains and the winding roads from Kathmandu to one of the worst-hit areas, Trishuli. On the way, we pass ambulances, but also hearses. Emergency teams are still working through utter devastation in northern Nepal and racing to save lives. Casualty figures are still rising. Nepal's Prime Minister has ordered emergency teams to work through the night. Experts believe a glacial collapse and debris may have triggered the flooding, but the danger is not over yet. There are warnings that some debris washed away into the river systems could trigger more flooding. But for now, the search for survivors continues.

0: The former Bosnian Serb military leader Ratko Mladic has died. The 84-year-old was serving a life sentence in The Hague for genocide and crimes against humanity, committed during the early 1990s. Known as the Butcher of Bosnia, Mladic directed his troops to commit Europe's worst atrocities since the Second World War, as can be heard in this excerpt of him giving orders by radio to a commander during the siege of Sarajevo.
1: General Mladic here, shell the presidency and the parliament. Shoot at slow intervals till I order you to stop.
2: Understood.
1: Target Muslim neighborhoods. Not many Serbs live there.
2: Yes.
1: Shell them till they are on the edge of madness.
0: European football's governing body says it's preparing a criminal complaint against Gianni Infantino over the FIFA president's failed plan to sell a stake in the World Cup to private investors. Here's Adam Wilde.
3: In an extraordinary escalation in the row that has engulfed football's most powerful governing bodies, UEFA has made an application to access evidence and documents to be used in proceedings in Switzerland. The development comes as all 55 heads of UEFA's member associations are convening in Monaco ahead of this evening's Champions League draw, where it's expected UEFA will formally withdraw the threat to boycott FIFA competitions.
0: The EU says it expects Meta to limit teenagers' use of social media in Europe after the firm agreed to various restrictions in the United States. The owner of Facebook and Instagram is implementing new limits as part of a multi-billion dollar settlement with American states that accuse the company of harming children. World News from the BBC. Thousands of demonstrators have protested outside the Indonesian parliament in Jakarta, demanding harsher penalties for corrupt officials. The protesters also demanded an end to President Prabowo Subianto's free school meals programme and a halt to what they called the militarisation of Indonesian society. The multi-billion dollar free meals scheme has been dogged by mass outbreaks of food poisoning and governance issues. France is temporarily relaxing some of its rules on cheese production as the drought caused by recent heat waves has drastically reduced the amount of grass and hay available to feed milk herds. Here's Hugh Schofield.
4: In the Alps and Jura Mountains, pastures are bone dry and grass yields are down by a third. This is where prized cheeses like Beaufort and Conte are made, but normally under strict rules about how the dairy cattle are fed. Those rules are now being waived so that feed from outside the strict geographical area of production can be used in greater quantity. Similar dispensations are expected to follow for other cheeses like Reblochon and Cantal. Purists may quibble, but it's not the first time rules have been suspended in order to help beleaguered French producers.
0: One of the most important prehistoric gold collections in Europe has been stolen from a museum in the Spanish province of Alicante. The treasure of Vienna is a haul of more than 60 bowls, bottles and bracelets hidden for some three millennia before being unearthed in 1963. A spokesperson described the heist as ultra-professional. A gay Spanish footballer is facing criticism from fans after she joined a Saudi Arabian team. Esther Gonzalez has reportedly deleted all photos of herself with her wife and child on social media since signing for Al-Qadisiyya. Same-sex relationships are illegal in Saudi Arabia. BBC News.
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And a very good morning to you as you're waking around Australia on this Friday morning. It is August the 28th. Folks, we've got plenty of great music for you this morning. What else is on the agenda? Well, we've got our Rural Livestock Report. It'll be along let's have a look, just on 23 minutes from now, around 7:15 this morning, we'll feature an interview with Jock Barnes from Route 33 and music that has just hit the airwaves around Australia. It is a brand new single to radio from featuring James Blundell. Yeah, Blue Collar Man is the track. Album of the Week, Copper Line, and we'll have another chat with Brad Christmas. That will be around 6:35. And their album, Sleepwalking, the Album of the Week. Hold the phones, we will give you the cue to call. But it is Friday morning, and wherever you are around Australia, hope your day and weekend's going to be a kind one. We've got a musical mix that hopefully will keep you entertained on this. It's a crazy old day, Friday, because it's the end of a working week for a lot. A lot of others only work the weekends and are getting ready to do their bit for Australia. Whatever is on your agenda, whether it be getting the kids to sport, getting yourself to a function, or just enjoying time with family and friends, hope the day and the weekend is going to be kind. I've got the music locked and loaded to take us through to the Rural Livestock Report, which is now 21 minutes away. We've got Jeff Brown, and from his album Hard to Let Go, Brownie, the true balladeer, and music from that catalogue.

That's Dip Brown there, and the Young Jillaroo, and well, I just worked something out, and it's crazy days in my world, because a fortnight ago I thought I was down to the count. Folks, we would normally start the program with a Far Gone Beauties track, and we went straight into Jeff Brown, so there's no excuse for that, and I apologise to all those many Far Gone Beauties people out there. Let's rectify it right now.

That's the Fargone Beauties, and She's My Baby. And that was just to rectify the situation that we'd bypassed the Fargone Beauties at the beginning, but without any, without the wrong intentions, I can promise you that. Folks, we opened up with Jeff Brown from an album called Hard to Let Go. And we're going to get back to that music mix right now as we continue. This is Brownie with a track from Hard to Let Go, Little Bulldog.

That's Jeff Brown and Little Bulldog, yes, from the album Hard to Let Go, as we continue through to the Rural Livestock Report.

Welcome to your daily market update, powered by Auctions Plus, Australia's largest ag marketplace. I'm Lucy with today's report. At Carcor, numbers eased, but quality remained good with plenty of cattle in forward condition. Feeders were well represented, trade numbers lifted slightly, and weaners and grown cattle were in limited supply. Just 220 cows were penned. Weaner steers jumped 12 cents to reach 595 cents per kilo, while heifers surged 20 cents to make 525 cents per kilo. Medium and heavy feeder steers held firm at 516 to 560 cents, while lighter steers around 300 kilos found extra competition to reach 576 cents per kilo. Feeder heifers were firm to 5 cents softer at 480 to 530 cents, and trade cattle lifted 10 cents, selling 480 to 513 cents per kilo. The limited lines of prime grown steers and bullocks firmed 15 cents, topping at 480 cents per kilo.

0: you're gonna have to give him up.
1: Oh, I'm not parting with that pup.
2: 'Cause the dog belongs to me.
1: To me? Hey, Pete, I think you forget who feeds that dog every night and who looked after him when he was sick.
0: Ah, Di, I think you might forget. Who's taken him to the vet all those times and paid for his shots at $50 a lick?
1: Well, you can just forget about him.
0: I'm not leaving here without him.
1: Well, I guess you'll have to stay.
0: I think that's the only way.
1: Okay, I'll give back the curb. I think you forget who feeds that dog every night and who looked after him when he was sick.
0: Ah, Di, I think you might forget. Who's taken him to the vet all those times and paid for his shots at $50 a lick?
1: Well, you...

0: I don't know, Di, I think we just stuck together.
1: Well, the preacher tied the knot, you know.
0: And he sure tied it tight.
1: Oh, come on, Pete, it can't be that bad.
0: It is that bad, I'm telling you.
1: It can't be that bad.
0: Well, it's not that bad when you give me that pretty little smile.
1: Oh, come on over here. It's not that bad.

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2: Good morning, I'm Laura Devoy. Rescuers are continuing to comb through mud and debris, searching for survivors of catastrophic floods in Nepal and Tibet. Authorities say at least 389 people have died and 900 are missing in Nepal, including 35 Australians. Three have died and nearly 560 are unaccounted for in Tibet. A glacial collapse is said to have caused the floods. Mona Sherpa from the charity CARE told the BBC some of the worst affected areas had rebuilt after an earthquake in 2015.
3: One area where 250 households were residing, it is completely swept away by the flood. And unfortunately, this was resettled houses to those who were affected by the earthquake. So that's why, along with the immediate support, we must start having a long-term plan.
2: Nearly 30 years after it was banned by the federal government, voluntary assisted dying has been made legal again in the Northern Territory. The Rights of the Terminally Ill legislation passed the NT Parliament last night. It means voluntary assisted dying will soon be available.

0: available in every Australian jurisdiction. Analysis has found Australian renters are being slugged almost $440 million a year to stay connected to gas, even though landlords control whether the properties remain on the network. Rewiring Australia found almost half of rental homes were connected to mains gas supply, and renters were paying about $440 million in fixed charges for connections, whether they use them or not. It's called for changes to make property owners pay gas connection charges in a move it says could motivate more landlords to electrify rental homes. US President Donald Trump has signed an executive order renaming Lake Ontario, one of the Great Lakes. It crosses the border between the US and Canada. The northern part of the lake is in the Canadian province of Ontario, while the southern part is in the US state of New York. The decision to rename it to Lake America comes amid a trade dispute between the US and Canada. Mr. Trump says Canada has been ripping off the US for a long time.
1: Even the military, you know, we defend Canada for nothing. We don't get anything. They don't pay us to defend Canada, but we defend Canada, and they understand that. As an example, we bought icebreakers. They'd like to use them. We have 11 brand new icebreakers coming in. They'd like to use the icebreakers. They don't pay for anything, and they want to be treated like a state, but they're not a state.
0: An LGBTIQA plus artist says the artwork for this year's Wear It Purple Day is a balance between celebrating community and activism and a soft hug. Colours of Courage is this year's theme and celebrates the various forms of courage shown by LGBTQIA plus SB young people, supporters and communities. Jack Moon has created this year's artwork. She explains the process behind the design.
2: The placards and megaphone are about amplifying our voices and our stories. The pride flag colours wrap around us to remind us that we are part of something bigger.
0: Turning to sport, with their stars all back from injury, the Melbourne Storm defeated the Brisbane Broncos 46-20 in their second last match of the NRL season. With neither side playing finals, the NRL trialled a new kickoff rule where the non-scoring team was given the option to either kick off or receive the ball from the restart after a try. Storm captain Harry Grant says he's not a fan.
3: We've seen tonight we defended 2-3 sets in a row. Lungy took an intercept, goes the length of the field. So you absorb pressure, you come out the other side, and then all of a sudden you got to defend again. Like, there's no real reward for it.
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very good morning to you as you're waking around Australia. Folks, we've got our album of the week coming up. Copper Line, Brad Christmas will be along to chat. Hold the phones, we will give you the cue to call at the appropriate time. We've got a bit of work to do before we get there. Folks, it is, Friday morning, and it is the 28th day of the month. And whatever you got in line, I hope everything's going to be ship-shape for you today. Let's look at the weather firstly before we do much more. On Friday, August 28, Brisbane, partly cloudy 25, Sydney, sunny 20, Canberra, morning fog, then mostly sunny 17, Melbourne, cloudy, shower 2, 17, and Hobart, partly cloudy 15, Adelaide, sunny 21, Perth, 21 and mostly sunny, and Alice Springs, sunny, and 23. Into Queensland, Cairns and Townsville, both 28 and sunny. Mackay, partly cloudy, 25. Rockhampton, 28 and partly cloudy. And Hervey Bay, partly cloudy, a shower or two, 23. Gander, partly cloudy, 27. In New South Wales, Armidale, patchy morning fog, then sunny.

0: afternoon. A top of 19, orange. Early frost, mostly sunny, 14. Yes. Cloud clearing and 15 for Yass. Young, 0 to 15, the score there. Morning frost, partly cloudy. And Cooma, minus 4 to 17. Morning frost and fog, mostly sunny later. Batemans Bay, partly cloudy, 19. And Bega, morning frost, mostly sunny, 21. Wallen Griffith, partly cloudy, 18. Now we get into Victoria. Mildura, partly cloudy, 20. Swan Hill, partly cloudy, 18. Shepparton, partly cloudy, 17. Bansdale, becoming cloudy, 18. Horsham, partly cloudy, 18. And Warrnambool, partly cloudy, a possible shower, 16. Into South Australia, Mount Gambier. Partly cloudy and 18, Port Pirie also partly cloudy 18, and Ceduna, possible shower, partly cloudy day 22. Into Tasmania, Noobina, partly cloudy 13, Yeovil, cloudy 14, and Oatlands, partly cloudy 13. In the Territory, Darwin, sunny and 34, and in WA, Albany, cloudy 16, Bunbury, sunny 19, Karratha, sunny 29, Newman, partly cloudy 29, and Kununurra today, sunny and 35, Wollombroom, mostly sunny 30, here in Harrington and Taree on the mid-north coast of New South Wales, sunny, early light winds, a top of 22. You're up to date with news, sport and weather. Folks, we'll have our Elm of the Week very shortly. Hold those phones. I will give you the cue to call at the appropriate time.
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0: Well, it is Friday morning and the end of the working week for a lot. But we've been featuring this week the brand new album, the third studio album, produced by Shane Nicholson for Copperline. And it's entitled Sleepwalking. And chatting all week, as he has done each and every weekday morning, is Brad Christmas. Good morning, Brad.
3: Good morning, Walshie. How are you today?
0: Oh, mate, Friday. That means a little bit of slowdown over the weekend for a lot. It's a matter of putting the foot to the floor for others. I know what I am. It's slow down. Brad, I've been all over the shop with Elm of the Week this week because of my medical situation. But, mate, I want to go back to the very beginning, if I may. How did Copperline get Copperline as a name?
3: Yeah, that's a good question. We actually didn't. Copperline was sort of a project for, we'd all been working together in different things, in sort of cover bands and event bands, and we made a decision that we wanted to get back to doing what we all got into music to do, which was to write songs and perform them and, you know, create. So we did that. We put a batch of songs together and we went into the studio, but we didn't have a name. And we were all staying, we recorded on the Central Coast of New South Wales, we were all staying together.
0: Yep.
3: And we sat around and just, we were talking about artists that name themselves after a song or an album or something that they really like. So, you know, we thought about Powderfinger, who named themselves after the Neil Young song, and It's a band called Omer.

0: Mercy and name themselves after the Bob Dylan record. So yep. we sort of just thought about songs and artists and albums that we all loved, and we landed on Copperline, which is a James Taylor song. We all love James Taylor, and we loved the sound of the name, and we loved it even more when we learned it's the sort of tube or line that comes out of a whiskey still. So we thought we liked the imagery of that, and it sort of stuck from there.
1: Mate, I've been with groups from an early age and watched them have argument after argument over band names, and and things had got heated at times. Was it a friendly process?
0: It was pretty friendly, and it was pretty unanimous. You know, we kicked around a few ideas, and you know, there was always one or two people who weren't taken by them, but that was the one that that everyone just reacted to positively straight away. So that was a good sign. It was interesting. We were recording with Shane, and I asked him about it. I asked him, how did he get the name for his band?
1: Yeah.
0: And he said, do you know, my band's called The General Waste. And do you know why that is? He said, because we were recording an album, a photographer turned up, we went out, did a photo shoot in front of a bin, and it said General Waste on it. And he said, you can overthink these things. So perhaps that was sort of floating in the background and, you know, stopped us agonising over it too much.
1: Well, it's certainly been successful for you, and I'm sure it will continue to be successful. Mate, we've got to just remind our listeners where they can get hold of any of your material. That's Copperline, whether it be existing material from the previous two albums or from this album, Sleepwalking. So what's the process again, please?
0: Yeah, so the best place to buy some music is Bandcamp. We really love encouraging Bandcamp. 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So if you go onto Bandcamp and search for Copperline, you can get access to all our current and past records and merch and things. 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Or if you're having trouble with any of those, just look for us on social media. 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Send us a message and we'll send out whatever it is you've got your heart set on.
1: Well, it's time for me to tell our listeners about the brand new single released in time for the album launch. But as I mentioned to you off air, this one had me stumped. Now, folks, you've got to remember that I'm coming back from a pretty bleak time medically, and my brain wasn't working real good. But I get this information to say that Copperline are releasing a track in conjunction with the album launch, and the track is to be known as FOMO. And I'm thinking, all right, so I get the CDs in the mail, and I'm looking through this list, and I'm thinking, there's got to be a silent track here somewhere. I can't read into it anywhere. So when I spoke with Brad, I had worked it out about an hour earlier, and it is in fact track two, isn't it, Brad?
0: Yes, that's right. It's FOMO stands for Fear of Missing Out.
1: Oh, thank God. There are 11 tracks, and we've got the 11 for our listeners. So it's a very smart marketing move, because no doubt you've got people talking around radio and the industry about this FOMO.
0: I think that must be more good luck than good management. Well, I don't know that was marketing genius on our part, but I'm glad it's worked out that way. But, this is one I think most people in the world today are experiencing, this fear of missing out. It feels like, you know, the world we live in is really geared up to make us feel that, to make us, you know, always be thinking.

0: thinking about where we could be instead, what we could be doing, who we could be spending our time with. But the thing with FOMO, I think, is it sort of distracts you from the here and now. It takes your attention away from the great things you have in your own life. So this song for me was just about giving up FOMO. I'm not going to think about what else I could be doing. I'm going to focus on what's in front of me now and all the things I have to be thankful for.
1: Brad, to you and all your team, not only the fellow musicians, but it is a team work and it is a team effort. Well done. Congratulations. And, mate, a big, big thank you for your support of Good Morning Country and me especially, and allowing me to defer the chat. But we've got there and it is Friday morning.
0: It's and the thanks from us as well, Walshy. We really appreciate your support and your time. And it's always a pleasure to chat to you. So, anything we can do to help.
1: On Good Morning Country, let's feature FOMO. Well, let's feature Fear of Missing Out, the brand new single from the album of the week, Sleepwalking. It's Copperline's third studio album. Here is FOMO. Before we get to FOMO, folks, we are heading to news and weather. We're about 13 minutes off. And if you're departing, thanks for your company. On behalf of Heather Farrell and myself, we really do appreciate your help, especially in these testing times. I'll be back here, God willing, next week in the bunker. Heather from Horsham on Thursday. But to take us after we hear from Copperline, we'll feature Brad Paisley, Brooks and Dunn, Kari Underwood. And there might even be a little time for a bit of Kenny Chesney. It is Walshy on the wireless. We'll open up the phones right now, 0488 677 645. 0488 677 645. And yes, you got 13 minutes before the news and weather, and I'll give you the cue to call at the appropriate time after the next weather, please.

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1: National Radio News.
2: Good morning, I'm Laura Devoy. The federal government is mobilising consular and humanitarian support in response to the catastrophic floods in Nepal and Tibet. 39 Australians are believed to be unaccounted for. In a statement, Foreign Minister Penny Wong and the Minister for International Development, Anne Ali, says the government will send an initial team of 3 humanitarian response specialists to support those already on the ground, and it's allocated $5 million in humanitarian assistance to support urgent disaster response and recovery efforts. Meantime, hundreds of people gathered at a vigil in Melbourne last night, many worried about their loved ones affected by the floods. Around 210,000 people born in Nepal now call Australia home. The vigil was hosted by the Australian Nepalese Multicultural Centre. Vice President Keshav Kandel explained why the community was gathering.
3: We are praying for the people who are still looking for help and praying for those families who are suffering. And today's session is mainly for us to get together as a community together and show the solidarity for the people of Nepal, and we are with them, and also to offer the prayers.
2: Voluntary assisted dying will soon be available legally in every Australian jurisdiction. The Northern Territory Parliament last night passed the Rights of the Terminally Ill Bill. The NT was the first jurisdiction to introduce voluntary assisted dying, but the law was overturned by the federal government in 1997. In recent years, every other jurisdiction has legalised it. Following the passage of the bill, NT Health will be tasked with implementing the reforms over the next 18 months. Health researchers say there's been an increase in the number of endometriosis hospitalisation among Australian girls and women. With the details, Shannon Kirkwood.
4: Across the 2024 financial year, there were 24,700 hospitalisations for the chronic condition. The Australian Institute of Health and Welfare says that represents a 23% increase compared to a decade ago. Institute spokesperson Amy Young says endometriosis can have a significant impact on the day-to-day lives and well-being of those with the chronic condition. The insights show over 9 in 10 of the hospital stays involved a procedure, such as diagnostic, IUD insertions and laparoscopic surgery, while the rate of hysterectomy for the condition doubled, with over 9 in 10 occurring in women aged over 35.
2: State media in Lebanon says the Israeli military has carried out heavy airstrikes in the south despite a ceasefire announced in June. There's been no comment from Israel. The BBC's Hugo Beshega reports from Beirut.
5: Israeli airstrikes, drone attacks and shelling have continued in southern Lebanon almost every day despite a ceasefire that was announced in June in the war with Hezbollah. A Lebanese intelligence official told the BBC the authorities here have recorded more than 5,000 Israeli violations of the deal. The Israeli military occupies a strip of Lebanese territory along the border, where the destruction of communities continues, as Israeli officials say they want to create what they describe as a security buffer zone. Diplomatic efforts between Israel and Lebanon for an Israeli withdrawal have stalled.
2: And former Bosnian military officer Ratko Mladic, widely known as the Butcher,

0: of Bosnia has died. The 84-year-old was serving a life sentence for war crimes and crimes against humanity. Turning to sport, in cycling, Tadej Pogačar has won stage 6 of the Vuelta a España, his third stage win of the week. The 27-year-old has an overall lead of just over 3.5 minutes. Jay Vine is the best placed of the Australians in 19th.
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4: Budjeri Mullumwell. That's good morning in our local Darug language. My name is Lex Dad and I'm a local Darug man. We share country up here in the Blue Mountains with the Gundungurra people. I'd like to pay respects to our elders, both past and present. I'd like to pay respects to our young people who are emerging elders. I'd like to pay respects to Pamawiyunga, Mother Earth, and Father Sky, Biami. And I say in our local Darug language, Warami Miriga Darug Nyura. Welcome, friends, to Darug country and Yanana Budjeri Gumara. May we all walk with good spirit, with patience, humility, and respect from one another. Didjeri Gorda, and thank you.
5: And welcome. Good morning. It's Friday the 28th of August, and you're with Caroline C.P. Murphy for the next 2 hours for Friday Feels here on Radio Blue Mountains 89.1 FM. It's 5 minutes past seven, and it's going to be a glorious sunny day today. And before anything, this is something, a tribute for the late, great, beautiful, angelic Dolly Parton.

R.I.P. Dolly. And that, of course, is a karaoke favourite. And if you're into karaoke and you're in the Blue Mountains on Sunday at the Family Hotel in K-Town from 1 till 4 is karaoke. So get your duet partner ready for Islands in the Stream. It's 10 minutes past 7 and it's time for Something Else by... Oh, wow, that is a really bad time filler, Caroline. Let's have some Grace Jones.

0: It's lit, it's cool, it's delicious. It's CP Super Sounds every Friday for breakfast from 7 till 8:30 a.m. right here on Radio Blue Mountains, 89.1 FM. Another person that we lost this week, the great Tim Curry, and this is from the Rocky Horror Picture Show. I'm sure you know it.
1: How'd you do, I see you've met my faithful handyman. 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

Well, that was a real mix. That was Led Zeppelin with Going to California. Before that was Bill Withers with Use Me. And we had Sweet Transvestite by Tim Curry. Pull Up to the Bumper, Grace Jones. And at the top of that, the wonderful Dolly and Kenny Loggins with a Bee Gees composed and written song, Islands in the Stream. And as you probably are very aware, there are beautiful... Well, that was a real mix. That was Led Zeppelin with Going to California. Before that was Bill Withers with Use Me. And we had Sweet Transvestite by Tim Curry. Pull Up to the Bumper, Grace Jones. And at the top of that, the wonderful Dolly and Kenny Loggins.

0: Kingsguard played a tribute for Dolly. It was 9 to 5. It was fantastic. I'll see if I can find that and play it for you, or at least a little bit. And yeah, it was just, she was just wonderful. I tried to watch 9 to 5 last night, but maybe something for a, I don't know, Saturday afternoon while I'm cooking something for some friends, and have that on in the background. But anyway, we love Dolly Parton.
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0: is mobilising consular and humanitarian support in response to the catastrophic floods in Nepal and Tibet. 39 Australians are believed to be unaccounted for. In a statement, Foreign Minister Penny Wong and the Minister for International Development Anne Ali says the government will send an initial team of 3 humanitarian response specialists to support those already on the ground, and it's allocated $5 million in humanitarian assistance to support urgent disaster response and recovery efforts. Meantime, hundreds of people gathered at a vigil in Melbourne last night, many worried about their loved ones affected by the floods. Around 210,000 people born in Nepal now call Australia home. The vigil was hosted by the Australian Nepalese Multicultural Centre. Vice President Keshav Kandel explained why the community was gathering.
1: We are praying for the people who are still looking for help and praying for those families who are suffering. And today's session is mainly for us to get together as a community together and show the solidarity for the people of Nepal, and we are with them, and also to offer the prayers.
0: Voluntary assisted dying will soon be available legally in every Australian jurisdiction. The Northern Territory Parliament last night passed the Rights of the Terminally Ill Bill. The NT was the first jurisdiction to introduce voluntary assisted dying, but the law was overturned by the federal government in 1997. In recent years, every other jurisdiction has legalised it. Following the passage of the bill, NT Health will be tasked with implementing the reforms over the next 18 months. Health researchers say there's been an increase in the number of endometriosis hospitalisation among Australian girls and women. With the details, Shannon Kirkwood.

0: the 2024 financial year, there were 24,700 hospitalisations for the chronic condition. The Australian Institute of Health and Welfare says that represents a 23% increase compared to a decade ago. Institute spokesperson Amy Young says endometriosis can have a significant impact on the day-to-day lives and well-being of those with the chronic condition. The insights show over 9 in 10 of the hospital stays involved a procedure, such as diagnostic, IUD insertions and laparoscopic surgery. While the rate of hysterectomy for the condition doubled, with over 9 in 10 occurring in women aged over 35.
1: State media in Lebanon says the Israeli military has carried out heavy airstrikes in the south despite a ceasefire announced in June. There's been no comment from Israel. The BBC's Hugo Bashega reports from Beirut.
2: Israeli airstrikes, drone attacks and shelling have continued in southern Lebanon almost every day despite a ceasefire that was announced in June in the war with Hezbollah. A Lebanese intelligence official told the BBC the authorities here have recorded more than 5,000 Israeli violations of the deal. The Israeli military occupies a strip of Lebanese territory along the border, where the destruction of communities continues, as Israeli officials say they want to create what they describe as a security buffer zone. Diplomatic efforts between Israel and Lebanon for an Israeli withdrawal have stalled.
1: And former Bosnian military officer Ratko Mladic, widely known as the Butcher of Bosnia, has died. The 84-year-old was serving a life sentence for war crimes and crimes against humanity. Turning to sport, in cycling, Tadej Pogacar has won stage 6 of the Vuelta a España, his third stage win of the week. The 27-year-old has an overall lead of just over 3.5 minutes. Jay Vine is the best placed of the Australians in 19th.
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4: 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Have a marvellous week.

Okay, welcome to an extraordinary Astro Babble today, Friday the 28th of August 2026. And the planets have opened the velvet curtains for the final act of this crazy eclipse month with a dramatic full moon and with a lunar eclipse for added measure. Intuitions will be deeper. Highlights on anything will be brighter, and it helps the collective to push forward to release what no longer serves us and you. But wait, there's more. Thanks to this lunar eclipse, there's a plot twist to this scene. Uranus, the planet of surprises, is in Gemini, and it's gone a bit punk. A desire to rebel against the mainstream, break free from old patterns, a sudden explosive revolutionary feel to the day. So if a full moon on its own is a time to let go of something perhaps you don't like a bad habit, this, my friend, is the time to do it. Not only have we got help of the full moon, we've got an eclipse and a personal revolution. And it's a gentle thing, thanks to the eclipse being in the dreamy water sign of Pisces. There's some empathy, surrender, and closure, releasing rituals and long-standing emotional baggage. Cut that cord and throw the lump into the sea. Let that baggage fall off your back and down into the bottom of the ocean. Just don't carry it anymore. And we have clarity and mental breakthroughs thanks to a Kazemi with the Sun and Mercury. Kazemis are always good things. Our revelations will be defined amidst the emotional fog of the eclipse. Astrologers, however, advise holding off on major long-term life decisions or commitments today until the eclipse energy settles, which is in about 6 days on the 3rd of September with a new moon. So if you've had like a really funny week, like odd things are happening, like it has to me, and I've shared with it on air, so forgive me, but I'm blaming it all on the eclipse, the full moon, the Kazemis, the plot twists, the punk rebellion, things going on in the skies. But we can exhale after tonight and we'll just go out with Vivaldi, okay? And some Gloria. See, I told you, it's all gone weird. That timing was just too perfect coming to the very end of it. Anyway, I wish you the best of luck for tonight, and we need the Doobie Brothers, don't we? What a fool believes.

0: This morning, from 9:30 till 10:30 a.m, Anglicare's Community Pantry mobile food van will be at the Holy Trinity Church Community Hub at 17 Armstrong Street, Wentworth Falls. 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

0: I'm Laura Devoy. The number of Australians unaccounted for in Nepal has increased to 39. Search and rescue operations are ongoing in Nepal and Tibet following Wednesday's devastating floods. Local authorities say at least 389 people have died and more than 900 are missing. Foreign Minister Penny Wong told the ABC what the federal government is doing.
1: We are working to mobilise more resources into Nepal, into the area, and we have announced humanitarian assistance for the region. In terms of the 39, that obviously is an increase from yesterday. We are still seeking to gain information about any Australians in the area.
0: The Northern Territory Chief Minister says the passing of voluntary assisted dying legislation is a moment more than 30 years in the making. Parliamentarians unanimously supported the rights of the terminally ill bill last night. Only one MP abstained from the vote. The NT was the first jurisdiction to introduce voluntary assisted dying, but the law was overturned by the federal government in 1997. Leah Finocchiaro says the passing of the legislation last night rights an historic wrong.
2: It was the Northern Territory that first legalised voluntary assisted dying in 1995, first in the world. It was the federal government's heavy-handed approach that took that away from us.
0: Voluntary assisted dying is now legal in every Australian jurisdiction. Canadian voice actor Peter Cullen has died. He was 85. His first role was as Optimus Prime for the Transformers TV series in 1984. He also voiced the character in 7 Hollywood films and other spin-offs.
3: I am Optimus Prime, and I send this message to any surviving Autobots taking refuge among the stars. We are here. We are waiting.
0: Cullen was the voice of Winnie the Pooh character Eeyore in the TV animation from the late 1980s and was also responsible for the roars of King Kong in the 1976 film and for the clicking sounds in Predator. The courage shown by LGBTQIA plus SB young people, supporters and communities is being celebrated today. Colours of Courage is this year's Wear It Purple Day theme. It honours the strength of people today and everyday choices to live proudly. Jack Moon is the artist chosen for this year's Colours of Courage artwork.
4: For the artwork, I wanted to create something that feels like a celebration of community and the ongoing activism for our rights as LGBTIQA plus people.
0: The Prime Minister of Canada says Lake Ontario should continue to be known by that name. Overnight, US President Donald Trump signed an executive order renaming the lake, which crosses the border between the two countries, Lake America. It comes amid a trade dispute between the US and Canada. In a statement, Mark Carney says the name Lake Ontario derives from an Indigenous word, which means the lake is beautiful, the lake is great. Turning to sport, with their stars all back from injury, the Melbourne Storm defeated the Brisbane Broncos 46-20 in their second last match of the NRL season. With neither side playing finals, the NRL trialled a new kickoff rule where the non-scoring team was given the option to either kick off or receive the ball from the restart after a try. Storm captain Harry Grant says he's not a fan.
5: We've seen tonight we defended 2-3 sets in a row. Lungy took an intercept, goes the length of the field. So you absorb pressure, you come out the other side, and then all of a sudden you got to defend again. Like, there's no real reward for it.
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0: AM with your host, CP Murphy.
1: Yes, it's me. I'm back. So that's terrible news about what's happened in Nepal. Devastating. A friend of mine was trekking there last year, so he's quite in shock. But sincere prayers go out to everybody there. The Gyoto Buddhist monks are currently at Crystal Palace up at Byron. And they've sent some protection chants. So I will try and play that for you a little bit later. And as their manager, Sonam, the ringmaster, said, it's in the Guinness Book of Records for being a hit track that hasn't changed in hundreds of years, and it's never going to change. One song. Anyway, that's his wonderful Tibetan Buddhist humour, which I adore. It's 8:05 a.m. and the weather is glorious. It's sunny today, and all across the Blue Mountains in Lithgowia, it will peak to 18, Cape Town 19, and Springwood and Penrith 22 degrees. Flights are on time. Trains appear to be on time. And there's nothing to report traffic-wise on the Great Western Highway, fortunately. So, there we have it. So, I'm going to play you Supertramp. This is currently my favourite song, so I have to share it with you twice this week. I've already played it on Tuesday. But here we go again. This is Dreamer.

0: I'm addicted. So you'll probably hear me play that song again next week until we run out of loving it. So before that, I played Wicked Game by Chris Isaak. And if you're into fashion like I am, you'll know that part of the new Spring Gucci campaign, Kate Moss is modeling a beautiful backless dress at some nightclub where there are people all disconnected, modeling more Gucci fashions, not caring what's happening on the stage. Kate Moss is mouthing, lip-syncing not very well, to Chris Isaak's Wicked Game. So we'll probably be hearing more of that track. And it's a shame that they didn't get her to try and sing it, because if it's meant to be karaoke, why are we hearing him singing? Anyway, brilliant song, gorgeous dress. And it was directed by a Swedish director who's done heaps of video clips. He's David Bowie, The Libertines, Madonna, Lana Del Rey. It's a whole stack. And yeah, so look out for that. And before that was a Melbourne alt country group called The Slingers. And the track was called Happy Birthday to Me. And if you happen to be in the UK in November, they'll be on tour. It's now 10 minutes past 8 on Friday, the 28th of August. Eclipse day, full moon day, all sorts of madness happening in the stars. So just keep you cool, stay grounded, and breathe.
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0: If by any chance you're feeling a little bit low on yourself today, I want you to look in the mirror right now, because I'm going to play you a TV theme that you need to hear.

That was Kylie with Light Years. And before that was Scissor Sisters with Take Your Mama. And I have just been thinking, look, it's the first time we're going to stay here until 9 o'clock. So you've got me for an extra half hour. And I thought, because it's like crazy planetary aspects happening today, I might do Astro Babble again. Okay, after the 8:30 news. So get ready, Astro Babble again. And let's hear from Daryl Hall and John Oates with I Can't Go For That. And then it's the 8:30 news.

0: Yeah, all the notes. And I need to give you a traffic update, even though the GWY is looking clear up here in the Blue Mountains. If you are heading east to the city, Pymble Ride Road off-ramp to the Pacific Highway, there's a car crash. It's ended, but expect delays. That's affecting eastbound traffic on the off-ramp. And at Balcombe Hills on the M2 motorway at Windsor Road off-ramp, there's a car crash, and that's affecting westbound lanes. Reduce your speed, prepare to merge. Please exercise caution. It's 8:28. Let's hear from another promo.
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0: Absolutely cracker guys, and they do a cracker job. 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That's Roofmate. 8:29. Here on 89.1 FM Radio Blue Mountains. Let's see if the news is ready for us. And then we'll do Astrobabble. You need to know about the eclipses and what's happening. Stand by now. 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
3: Good morning, I'm Laura Devoy. The number of Australians unaccounted for in Nepal has increased to 39. Search and rescue operations are ongoing in Nepal and Tibet following Wednesday's devastating floods. Local authorities say at least 389 people have died and more than 900 are missing. Foreign Minister Penny Wong told the ABC what the federal government is doing.
4: We are working to mobilise more resources into Nepal, into the area, and we have announced humanitarian assistance for the region. In terms of the 39, that obviously is an increase from yesterday. We are still seeking to gain information about any Australians in the area.
3: The Northern Territory Chief Minister says the passing of voluntary assisted dying legislation is a moment more than 30 years in the making. Parliamentarians unanimously supported the rights of the terminally ill bill last night. Only one MP abstained from the vote. The NT was the first jurisdiction to introduce voluntary assisted dying, but the law was overturned by the federal government in 1997. Leah Finocchiaro says the passing of the legislation last night rights an historic wrong.
5: It was the Northern Territory that first legalised voluntary assisted dying in 1995, first in the world. It was the federal government's heavy-handed approach that took that away from us.
3: Voluntary assisted dying is now legal in every Australian jurisdiction. Canadian voice actor Peter Cullen has died. He was 85. His first role was as Optimus Prime for the Transformers TV series in 1984. He also voiced the character in 7 Hollywood films and other spin-offs.
6: I am Optimus Prime, and I send this message to any surviving Autobots taking refuge among the stars. We are here. We are waiting.
3: Cullen was the voice of Winnie the Pooh character Eeyore in the TV animation from the late 1980s and was also responsible for the roars of King Kong in the 1976 film and for the clicking sounds in Predator. The courage shown by LGBTQIA plus SB young people, supporters and communities is being celebrated today. Colours of Courage is this year's Wear It Purple Day theme. It honours the strength of people today and everyday choices to live proud.

0: proudly. Jack Moon is the artist chosen for this year's Colours of Courage artwork.
1: For the artwork, I wanted to create something that feels like a celebration of community and the ongoing activism for our rights as LGBTIQA+ people.
0: The Prime Minister of Canada says Lake Ontario should continue to be known by that name. Overnight, US President Donald Trump signed an executive order renaming the lake, which crosses the border between the two countries, Lake America. It comes amid a trade dispute between the US and Canada. In a statement, Mark Carney says the name Lake Ontario derives from an Indigenous word, which means the lake is beautiful, the lake is great. Turning to sport, with their stars all back from injury, the Melbourne Storm defeated the Brisbane Broncos 46-20 in their second last match of the NRL season. With neither side playing finals, the NRL trialled a new kickoff rule where the non-scoring team was given the option to either kick off or receive the ball from the restart after a try. Storm captain Harry Grant says he's not a fan.
2: We've seen tonight we defended 2-3 sets in a row. Lungy took an intercept, goes the length of the field. So you absorb pressure, you come out the other side, and then all of a sudden you got to defend again. Like, there's no real reward for it.
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0: Okay, and here we have Astrobabble Part 2. So, the planets have opened the velvet curtains for the final act of this crazy eclipse month, with a dramatic full moon, and, for added measure, a lunar eclipse. Intuitions will be deeper, highlights on anything will be brighter, and it helps the collective push forward to release what no longer serves us and you as an individual. But wait, there's more. Thanks to this lunar eclipse, there's a plot twist. Uranus, the planet of sudden surprises and transformations, is in Gemini and it's gone a bit punk. There's a desire to rebel against the mainstream, break free from old patterns, a sudden, explosive, revolutionary feel to the day. So if a full moon on its own is a time to let go of something, perhaps you don't like a bad habit, this, my friend, is the time to do it. Not only have we got the help of the full moon, we've got an eclipse and a personal revolution. It's three things. Yeah, here you go, see?
1: Gloria, Gloria.
0: So yeah, the planets are all rejoicing. And the good thing about it, it's gentle, thanks to the eclipse being in the dreamy water sign of Pisces. There's empathy, surrender, and closure, releasing rituals and long-standing emotional baggage. And we have clarity and mental breakthroughs, thanks to one other thing, a Kazemi with the Sun and Mercury. Akazimi, that's the word du jour. Our revelations will be defined amidst the emotional fog of the eclipse. Just take it easy. There's just so much happening today. Don't make too many big long-term life decisions today. Anything major. Just let everything settle a little bit until the 3rd of September when it's a new moon. That's only 6 days away. So, I wish you love and luck and peace and happiness.

0: and a little bit of Gloria from Vivaldi. Okay, let's just go for Madonna now. This is Vogue.
1: What are you looking

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0: Wow, 2 hours went really quickly. It's nearly 5 to 9. I'm out of here in 7 little minutes, but I need to play you this from Anglicare and something from the Mary MacKillop Foster Care.
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0: Look, I still don't understand why our adult librarians at my school were playing Steely Dan and America on the headphones that we listened to. So I got to know all the lyrics of Asia and one of America's album, including this song. And maybe you know it too. It's called Sister Golden Hair. And if not, welcome to 1975.

And there you have it, America with Sister Golden Hair. Okay, I'm nearly out of here. I'm going to leave you with this track by Julio Iglesias. It's called Hey, and it was released in 1980. My mother actually was in love with the song, the album, maybe him as well. I don't know, but it's very Marbella. It's very Spain in the, you know, that sort of late 70s, early 80s vibe, but it was 1980. So it's a mood, and it's sunny out there today. It's glorious. Get out there, get some vitamin D onto you, enjoy some sunbeams, and good luck with the eclipse tonight. And, or, yeah, just have a great weekend. Love you. See you on Tuesday.

0: have died. Speaking to the ABC, Foreign Minister Penny Wong explains what the funding will go towards.
1: We have an initial team of a rapid response team who are deploying in the next 48 hours. These are people who have experience in responding to humanitarian disasters and obviously have experience in logistics, planning, communications and humanitarian response.
0: Anyone who needs assistance from within Australia can call the Department of Foreign Affairs and Trade's Consular Emergency Centre on 1300 555 135. Meantime, there are fears of a potential second flood. Researchers have attributed Wednesday's event to the collapse of glacial ice, which sent rocks and debris down a mountain, which built up in a dam until it collapsed. A lake is now developing, which authorities fear could breach and cause new flooding downstream. Rain is also expected in the coming days. Researchers say the human papillomavirus vaccine has saved millions of lives around the world. Developed by an Australian immunologist and his Chinese colleague, today marks 20 years since the first official dose of the HPV vaccine was administered. The jab is now offered to all children aged 12 and 13 through the school-based National Immunisation Program. As a result, Australia is now on track to become the first country to eliminate cervical cancer by 2030. Research has confirmed a rise in misogynistic attitudes amongst boys in school. Shannon Kirkwood reports.
2: The largest study of misogyny and gendered violence in Australian schools was commissioned by the Australian Education Union. Researchers from Monash University surveyed more than 2,500 union members. Female teachers reported persistent misogyny, sexual harassment, and a lack of respect from some male students, including language and behaviour, the report says, reflects disturbing beliefs about male superiority. Researchers say the behaviour is disrupting girls' education and is driving teachers out of the profession. They say schools need strong support from governments and education departments to challenge misogyny and support safe workplaces and learning environments.
0: European football's governing body is preparing a criminal complaint against the FIFA president Gianni Infantino. In court documents submitted in the US, UEFA says Mr. Infantino tried to enrich himself and private investors through his failed plan to sell off stakes in major tournaments. The BBC's Adam Wilde has more.
3: Now, this application has been made in the United States, where FIFA has a lot of businesses. They say the secretive structuring, valuation, financing and marketing inflicted direct and concrete injury on FIFA's reputation, governance, authority and commercial relationships to the detriment of FIFA, as well as its 211 members, including UEFA's 55 member associations. So this is a significant escalation and a surprise one at that.
0: Turning to sport, Australia has bowed out of the Women's Hockey World Cup. The Hockeroos went down to Argentina 1-0 in the semi-finals this morning. And in cycling, Tadej Pogačar has won stage 6 of the Vuelta a España, his third stage win this week. The 27-year-old has an overall lead of just over 3.5 minutes. Jay Vine is the best placed of the Australians in 19th.
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0: planet. 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
1: 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Gorgeous ones, mostest good morning. Tis delicious outside. Tis just yummy. If I may say so, if I can be that delicate. Yes, so may I just pop a tune on, and I will bring the weather and traffic to you very shortly.

My baby's all right with me. So I'm gonna call up to China. I wanna see my babies over there.

'Tis classic blues, men, 'tis rocks in my head, 'tis a Joe Turner. These would be fairly old. This CD, I imagine, is fairly old, but such classic musicians on it. Sonny Boy Williamson, Big Boy Crudup, Big Bill Bruin.

Lindsay, Booker White, all those extraordinary gentlemen, mostly men, which is interesting. That the women weren't featured, or maybe that was part of the prejudice in those days that the women were singing but weren't being recorded, and I mean onto record was where they were all a first spread out amongst the local mobs. We could go in and buy records that the white DJs across America refused to play because those that were singing had a different coloured skin. I don't know whether they ever invented that one, but oh, how silly. Morning, darlings. We have good trains, 'tis terrific, but please always do check your app in a train situation because 'tis always a bit of a swap with buses and so forth. Not that it's showing that this morning, but I still suggest you do that. Traffic appears also to be terrific. I will take a closer look at that for you. The weather, tis a delicious 8 degrees. You know, not a dash of breeze, a tender sky. It feels almost like an early summer morning. A coolish summer morning is what it feels like. Mostly sunny, winds also the Savi, up to 20 knots and becoming late in the Avi. Oh, goodest ones, down pens and pencils, out for a wander, go for a stroll. Please, just have a little down your street and back. Have a look at all the little flowers and buds on different branches of trees. Have a chat to the birds. Go, even if it's a quick stroll, and leave your phone home, please, and listen. Listen to them's what is singing in the sky, or hear the music coming out of people's homes, or listen to the music of wherever you're walking, and there's always music there. Go on. No, don't go until after my show. Yeah, go for a walk, goodest ones. It must just welcome, tis catch so lovely. And a dash of music this morning. It is my new show between 9 and 10-ish. And most delighted to be here a sharing with you, darlings.

I think we can do with a dash more pizzazz, darlings, than that. Although it's extraordinary music, I've got a dash of the Everly Brothers here just for something completely different. And how that period in music from 50s right through, I'm going to the 80s, you might want to go further, but how extraordinary it was. The unique geniuses that arose. I mean, really, the Everly Brothers are a bit country, aren't they, in a way? Yet it was rock and roll. And those that sprung up, you know, Leonard Cohen, I mean, they're eternal geniuses. They're not just nice pop stars that we had in that period. They wrote brilliant lyrics in depth, and I mean about the nature of us as humans, and put it to music. Well, in Lennon's case, he just sort of still spoke it. But what an incredible period it was. I want to suggest it should have its own name. You know, we've got the agricultural period and the Renaissance and all of those words that describe periods of expression in history. And then you look at this, say, 50 to 80, first spaceships in space, women's liberation, the Vietnam War, the hippies, clothing, architecture, music, clothing, hair. It was such an explosion of original expression. Maybe it could be called that, with a dash of Latin to it, you know. Originale la fabuloso era. That we all embraced immediately. I think with a sigh of relief. Goodest one. Dash of the Everly Brothers. And I'll go for a wander in my bag and see if I can find another

Claudette is the name of that song. And, you know, the innocence too, you know, in the songs that they, whoever it is, falls in love and they get married. Yeah, it's almost old-fashioned now in its way, isn't it? Well, not something you do when you're 20, which yet I think the document itself should be rewritten and have some leeway in it for us to be sharing it more with a bit more dash, more wisdom, if I can use that word. Morning, darlings, morningest. Tis Friday, tis 9:21, Friday morning. How gorgeous is that? Tis the weekend nearly upon us, and where we can have some choices with what we do. Hopefully this delish current shear of nature raining down upon us will continue into the morrow and the morrow's next morrow too. And a little dash, excusez-moi. Isn't that a beautiful saying? Got a frog in the throat. A little dash of word from Catchy. This one's called Quenched Thanks. Naughty flamboyance nature tis, all flashed up in autumn is. Such penetrating brilliance, umbrellas of colour asway. Arousing, provocative vision vibrancy, lighting up the looming grey. A toss with flashes of love. Again, nature exposes her revelry.

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In celebration of this thirst-quenched land, whose spectacular crown a tool of thanks is so eloquently said. O nature, I am in awe. O you, your majesty, I do adore. Goddess ones, morning, morning, morning, morning.

Thank you. I think there was included a couple of songs you might not have heard us sing live before, even after all these years, in that particular group of songs. Here's one Baby Boy Phil wrote.

greatest hits of the 70s. Goodest ones. don't take no for an answer. Tom Robertson Band. Sorry, no, Robinson. Tom Robinson Band. And if I may, I've only just come to this lovely time slot very recently, and I'm very, very delighted if I can interview you what is doing good stuff out there, doing something interesting, or know someone who is. Go to my Facebook page, Robin Catch Love, please, and message me, and it'd be my honour to share you with the community, and it's your station too, so please, let's share each other out to the community, and the joy of what we're doing, the interest of what we're doing, that one, goodest ones. And may I, if I could, if I have it here, this one, it's a bit deep for Friday morning, but

0: If you don't mind, if I could read this too, this is, and I'm thinking about those across the world who aren't as fortunate as us, who are struggling, who don't have roofs over their head or rugs to keep them warm. You know, and in amongst it, asking that you always, every day, take a moment to thank your fortunateness of where it is that you are and how you are, and that fridge that's got food in it, thank you very much. You know, those simple things that we assume. There are people, many, who don't have. If I may, this is called If Only. 'Tis one of mine too. If only my tears. If only that could bathe all the harm done of those who have, are, or will suffer. If only my voice. If only that could caress away all the hurt done of all of those who have, are, or will suffer. If only my jokes, if only that could forgive all the wounds inflicted of all those who have, are, or will suffer. If only my thoughts, if only that, could soothe the tattered minds of all of us who have, are, or will suffer. If only my every action, if all of that could enlighten all living beings, then I could suffer my suffering with pure clarity. Then my suffering would ceaselessly benefit others.
1: Thank you.

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4: And darlings, yes, this morning, the down at the hub in Wente, do go down and gather with a lovely community there too, and they have a very cheap supermarket, bits and pieces, free bread, good coffee, and lovely, just simple conversation, you know, amongst us with a bit of joy. And can I request that with you when you share with each other? Talk about the lovely things. Discover a new band. Talk about that or a new type of music. It's always good to be listening, particularly when you think you might not like the music. Just to sort of expand your view, broaden, and may I say, go to the library. The girls there, they're fabulous. I call them the Snazbrarians. But yeah, we have a library. Excuse moi. And it's free. And it's chock-a-block with books and audio books. They even deliver, if you can't get to the library, they will deliver you audio books and pick them up. Wow. What a lovely service. Just to brighten your horizons with. Sometimes there's books there that have just got pictures of fabulous trees in them. And sometimes I'll just bring them home and just look at the pictures. You know, just like a little kid. Not reading lots of stuff, but just immersing in this and that, or a book on butterflies, or just sometimes a book at home.

And instead of just reading it cover to cover every night when I go to bed, just opening it at a different page and reading from there and seeing if it captures me. You know, just have a wander. And as always, I think it's Thursdays mornings, lots of little chappies in there doing fabulous drawings and pens and pencils and bits of paper and cutting stuff and having a screech every now and then and, you know, wandering around fairly freely and climbing up and down the stairs, etc. And their mums and their dads being there too. Also, quite often, them colouring in and drawing and with their little ones. How wonderful. You know, and I imagine with little kids too, when they go into places like supermarket, vegetable supermarkets or libraries, it must be like a technicolor rainbow for them because they don't know where they're going. So they don't have an expectation. Then suddenly there's all these extraordinary coloured fruits and veggies. You know, the orange and the pink and the green and the purple and the sort of greyish and the and then more orange and pink and green. Vegetable stalls. Wow, the colour. And little ones just must be so captured in their own way, in their own minds. And libraries, just as I said, chockers with choices and a bit of freedom. I deeply thank those parents who take their kids to libraries from the beginning, you know, to teach them that really wonderful resource from then until, you know, we pop off to the next realm. And the tangibleness, the touchingness of books and of others in there, and you know, your crayons and so forth. That bit, goodest ones. Good morning. Tis catch the lovely. Most delighted to have your lovely company. You're lending your third ear, that is your heart, to 89.1. And it may I say, if we aren't live to where we stream, go to rbm.org.au. And at the very first page, there's a little arrow, and you just press that, and you can hear us, goodest ones, even if you're in Paris or in the Torres Straits, which I think is possibly a bit more exotic than Gay Paris.

0: The Beatles. It's a...
1: Hello.
0: The Everly Brothers. Early...
2: You like those serious lyrics, don't you?
0: Earliest...
2: We'll get to it.
0: Earliest... 1960s, 56, they started recording. Bye Bye Love, Wake Up Little Susie, Kathy's Clown. That very, very famous songs they were in that period. And they had a big influence on different music. But isn't it very almost country-like in its way, although it was called rock and roll? The Everly Brothers, two brothers, two guitars, and a good bit of pen upon the paper in the writing of songs. Morning, darlings. Morning, morning, morning. 'Tis the 10 to 11, and no, sorry, it's 10 to 10. Don't freak out. It's 10 to 10, darlings. And I have the lovely Colin Semler coming in at 10 through to 12. Entertainment this week. And his, must say, his music's always interesting and different, as is he. And if I may, regarding traffic, everything is pretty terrific. Thank you so much for caring about each other. Lots of scheduled roadworks, Lithgow, Jenolan Caves, Raglan, and also on Victoria, Mount Victoria, at the Victoria Pass, there is a block, a closure of the highway. However, there is a bypass which you can take. Give yourself another 10 to 15 minutes that will take you both east and west, so do not worry, darlings. And maybe this is the first time you've ever listened to Radio Blue Mountains. Most just welcome to the lovely mountains. More every day I begin to appreciate more the uniqueness of this area, and I mean the people in it too. Yes, it's very exquisite and unique countryside, but those that are in it are really lovely. They respond and smile and care for each other. And besides that, you can get a park anywhere you go. Thank you very much. So yes, do

appreciate where we live, please. Darlings, nearly 5 to 10, most wonderfulest.

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5: Yes, darlings, Tis my hour, tis over, the catch the lovely hour has gone and wented. Darlings, and the lovely Sir Colin has arisen looking quite bright and sparkly this morning. You know, same outfit, but the eyes are sparkling. And he's here to bring a fabulous show to us, always prepared. And giving advice and direction as to what's taking place up here in the lovely Blue Mountains. And may I say, we are most fortunate to have this lovely gentleman. Oh, that's questionable. I don't know whether he's gentle, but I don't know whether he's a gentleman. That could be a different thing altogether. Morning, young man.
6: Morning.
5: The news tis nearly upon us. Please, may you have bonds alive, starlings, and I shall be with you again. Looking most forward to that too. 89.1 FM, Radio Blue Mountains. Sending you joy and love and a lovely brightness in your world, darlings. I shall returneth.
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8: Good morning, I'm Laura Devoy. Children's charity UNICEF says more than 17,000 children are in need of urgent humanitarian assistance following catastrophic flooding in Nepal and Tibet. UNICEF teams are working to identify, register and reunite children who have been separated from their families. It says 18 schools were destroyed by the floods and another 20 damaged. Nepalese authorities say at least 389 people have died and more than 900 are missing. Two children are among the 39 Australians who are unaccounted for. Meantime, the Prime Minister says food